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1: Fox News, I'm Tom Graham. The U.S. military conducting fresh airstrikes in Iran this evening. President Trump said earlier the Pentagon was going to hit that nation hard.
2: You know, we got to smack them a little bit.
1: Now, the strikes following Iran firing a barrage of missiles at American forces in the Middle East. The Dow suffering its worst one day of losses this year. The sell-off came the same day Federal Reserve Chair Kevin Warsh announced the central bank would leave its key interest rate unchanged. President Trump reacting.
3: President Trump says he's not disappointed in Federal Reserve Chair Kevin Warsh, who's picked to lead the Federal Reserve after months of criticizing the former chair, Jerome Powell.
2: I know he'd love to see lower interest rates, but he's got a board.
3: The Federal Reserve's Board of Governors left rates unchanged, but three officials dissented in favor of raising interest rates to combat inflation.
1: Fox's Jared Halpern, America's listening to Fox News.
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9: In Southwest Florida, weather turns fast. A sunny afternoon can quickly become dangerous lightning, flooding rain, or a tropical system worth watching. Southwest Florida turns to Wink News. With Wink Doppler 3X and the Wink meteorologists, Wink tracks storms closer to home. Before the storm reaches your street, turn to Wink. Wink News. The Weather Authority.
0: Part political nerd, part dad who yells at the microwave. Daybreak with Jason Jones. Mornings at 6 on 92.5 Fox News. Right all along.

0: in this country to change this country. They've invited 100 million third world
1: All
0: communists.
1: Right, my friend. You're good. You're very, very good. I appreciate your call. Thank you. Thank you very much. Pretty good, don't you think? I think so. We got Danny who's got a good question. Danny in Boston, Massachusetts, listening on WABC. Danny, how are you?
2: Oh, hi, Law. What was that all about? I mean, the guy made some good points, but man. I mean, but talk radio is fabulous. That's what I like. Yeah. And you went at a good rhythm, and it was great. And I agree with that last call. The comedy is Chinese. You know what they look at as America? They look at it as America as their version of Saturday Night Live. They must have been laughing with the thing with Fauci in Congress and what color is
1: they, look at America as a failing society. The communist Chinese, like the Islamists, they look at the world in thousands of years, not every 10 or 30 or 50 or 100 years. And they think we are a society that is devolving. In some ways, we certainly are. But that's why you and me and the people in this audience have to keep pushing back. But that's how they view us. Anyway, go ahead.
2: Right. And they view us. They see our American children with the help of some psychos in the hospitals dissecting themselves. They're laughing. Men playing women's sports, beating up women on volleyball and basketball and swimming. They're laughing their heads.
1: And by the way, they're not going to let Islamists from the Middle East come into their country, are they?
2: No, and Islamists ain't going to let the Chinese come into their country. I can't build a Christian church in Saudi Arabia.
1: That's what I'm saying. They're rounding up Christians, they're rounding up Muslims, Tibetans. You know, they don't mess around. Not that we should be them, of course, but is it really too hard to ask our government, our entire ruling class, to keep Islamist radicals who want to destroy our country the hell out of this country? Is that asking too much?
2: No, it's not. And all they got to do is stop legal immigration, throw these people out.
1: But you had a good question. Go ahead and ask your question.
2: Okay, my question is revolving around like lawsuits and attorney generals in obviously Republican states going after everybody who was involved in this, I say this massive hoax and cover up where they, let's face it, millions of dollars was robbed from the COVID money. And that was the beginning, folks, you don't know, was the beginning of the illegal aliens who worked in the restaurants turning on the restaurant owners because they wanted that $1,200 a week, but they weren't on the books. So they were.
1: All right, we're going to run out of time. So your question was, as I understand it, what about state attorneys general? Why can't they do something? Isn't that correct?
2: That's correct, but they won't do nothing because that would drag China into
1: it. All right, slow down, slow down. You have to have a state violation. You have to have a state violation. I think you're in the right direction because that pardon would not affect state law or the ability to prosecute Fauci under state law. So if you have Republican attorneys general, they ought to look over their criminal codes. They ought to see if there's an opportunity there, if there's something they can do. And then you're right. They are free to act because this pardon does not apply to them. Thank you, brother. We'll be right back.
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7: The tropics are getting active, and in Southwest Florida, that matters. A system in the Gulf, a wave in the Atlantic, a storm worth watching. Wink meteorologists are already tracking what could happen next. With Wink Doppler 3X, neighborhood alerts, and forecasts closer to home, Wink helps you know before it reaches your street. When the tropics turn, turn to Wink, the weather authority.
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10: 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He's here. 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
11: Hello, America. 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Our number, 877-381-3811. 877-381-3811. All right. Elaine Healy, it's a wonderful lady. We've since gotten to know her better over the years. She called into this program on March 26, 2020, called into the radio show right here, and conveyed to us some shocking news. Now, apparently it appeared earlier that day in the Wall Street Journal. I had not seen it. But nonetheless, here's what she said, and this was a big, big deal, and it went nationwide very, very quickly as a result of this radio show. Cut one, go.
12: Elaine, New Rochelle, New York, the great WABC, go. Now, that's the epa of epicenters. Go ahead.
13: Yes, hello. Thank you very much for taking my call. I wanted to bring to your attention and the listeners' attention what is about to happen in New York with respect to nursing homes. And the governor has ordered that all nursing homes must accept COVID positive patients that are actually potentially still infectious into their facilities. And this will put our residents, our long-term care population.
14: Are you pulling my leg seriously?
13: No.
14: Why would you send somebody who has this virus into a population that can kill people?
13: Thank you.
14: Are you serious?
13: I am serious.
14: Why would he order this? It doesn't make any sense.
13: Memo. Well, because the hospitals. Well, first of all, I will point out that nursing homes are in the habit of accepting patients from hospitals to continue their care after their.
14: They may be in the habit, but they must realize now that the most vulnerable people among us are senior citizens. And nursing homes, these are people that have issues. And so I'm trying to understand the point of this. What is the point of this?
13: I'm looking at a directive from Andrew Cuomo and Howard Zucker dated March 25th that is ordering nursing homes. It says nursing homes must comply with the expedited receipt of residents from hospitals. They are deemed appropriate to go into the nursing homes by the hospitals, and we cannot discriminate based on the presence of COVID. And that's it. And that's how he's been managing this crisis. He has been dictating. He's been sending out memorandum and orders and executive orders, and there has been no coordination on the ground level. Here I'm speaking from Westchester and New Rochelle. Just we had the first COVID positive case in New York, and we were for a time the epicenter. Now, of course, it's shifted a little south of us. But basically, as you know, the hospitals are overwhelmed. They want to discharge patients somewhere else so they can take in new patients, and that's what the governor has ordered. Now, our National Association of Nursing Home Medical Directors, when I sent this memorandum to them, has issued a statement saying that this is extremely dangerous, unsafe, that it will increase the risk of transmission in nursing homes. And we all learned from Washington how catastrophic that is. It will destabilize the facilities, potentially increase the flow back into hospitals, overwhelm capacity, endanger healthcare personnel, and escalate the death rate. So, but you can't get through to anybody down here. You can't talk to anybody. We don't have support. There's nobody coordinating the response at this level, certainly at the county level. And I know from my prior.
14: Have you given this information to local media?
13: That's why I'm calling you.
14: But I'm not local media. Yes, have you given this information? These reporters show up at these press events where Cuomo does these, kind of dance, song and dance moves there, always demanding that somebody else do something else. This needs to be in the hands of a reporter who is at that conference in Albany and reads it to him and asks him how he can explain this.
13: Yeah, that's a good idea. I mean, it's not my line of work, but I got it to, we got this information to the Wall Street Journal, who published something today. So that's the first thing, first time we've got it out to the media. And, you know, it's not what we generally
14: so,
13: do.
14: So in other words, it's available for all these cable stars and all these reporters at the New York Daily News and the New York Times and the rest of them. They know it's out there.
13: Well, if they read that article, I don't know who else picked up on the story. We got it. It was published today in the Wall Street Journal, one article. So now our executive organization, the executive director, this afternoon issued the statement, stating that our organization was against this.
14: If we wanted to find that, do you know where would we go to find the link?
13: I can send it to you, but it's the American Medical Directors Association. It has a longer name that I'll give you in a moment, and I'm sure it's on its website. You might have to be a member to get it, but we can get it to you through our executive director. It's the Society for Post-Acute and Long-Term Care Medicine.
14: Just go on my Facebook site and post it. post the link.
13: Okay.
14: All right. Mark Levin yes. Show Facebook or Mark Levin Show Twitter, either one.
13: Yeah.
14: And then the whole country can look at it and draw conclusions from it.
13: And I just want to say, if I could, you know, nursing homes and people that work at nursing homes are such a dedicated group of professionals.
14: Oh, yes. Yes.
13: And we really want to help. But
14: so you're a doctor.
13: I'm a medical director. I'm a physician
14: medical director.
13: I'm okay. both.
14: Yeah, yeah.
13: I'm an administrative medical director plus a clinician.
14: Okay.
13: And our home is a wonderful facility, but you know it's going to affect all area nursing homes any minute now.
14: Well, and if this is right, this is exactly the wrong thing that he's doing.
13: Yeah, I mean, understand, and he's backed himself into a corner here, and all of this should have been planned out, as I believe you.
14: I've talked about it over and over and over again. That look, you can never be fully prepared for these things, but you could be better prepared. And since these things are really, the states want to control their hospitals, their beds, their ventilators, their MRIs, their CTs, their medical institutions, and so forth, and they do. And so the question is, he's been there some time now. Why didn't he at least prioritize health services in case there's a pandemic? He was aware of it. There's been reports put out that New York is sorely unprepared. He's had opportunities to order significantly more beds and ventilators over the years, but he hasn't done it.
13: He hasn't. Not only that, he's closed. I mean, in my neighborhood.
14: And you're telling me you can't even get to him.
13: Oh, we can't get to anybody. You can't get to anybody. There's supposed to be somebody at the county level.
14: But wait a minute. He keeps putting out phone numbers and websites during his press conferences. You are the medical director of a nursing home. This order goes out, and you can't reach anybody.
13: You can't reach anybody. And not only that, there's supposed to be someone at the county level that's mm-hmm. coordinating. Let's say, I mean, it is not a good
14: idea. I only
13: idea.
14: Have 30 seconds.
13: All right. There's no coordination of the response here in Westchester. It's just a series of directives. He's behaving like a dictator. Executive director's orders.
14: He wanted Trump to nationalize businesses.
11: Well, ladies and gentlemen, this was the beginning of the end, I think, for the governor, among other things that he was accused of, but I'm not getting into that. And this is something that we highlighted, and this is something we caused to go national. Just as we caused the Wuhan lab issue to go national with our Fox interview. This was our radio program right here. She called into WABC, called into the show, and she heard it on WABC. And we got into this issue, and it went viral, and it should have. And she's a great hero for having done that. Very courageous. We'll be right back.
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0: Well, say the last hour and 20 minutes or so, you have been brought up to speed on what took place, right? Particularly some of the most important issues related to the virus and so forth. And basically, we had Fauci today, who was taking the fifth throughout. As he said here, cut eight, go.
1: Although it pains me to do so, because of the respect I have for the legislative branch of government and my decades-long record of cooperating with Congress, under the advice of my attorneys, I will invoke my right under the Fifth Amendment of the Constitution to refrain from answering your questions.
0: And the response from Rand Paul, the chairman of this committee, was cut nine, go.
2: The chairman has denied your assertion of privilege and directed you to answer, but you nonetheless refuse and stand on privilege despite the existence of the pardon. The committee will have to consider after this hearing what appropriate action should be taken against you for the failure to testify after being directed to do so. It's against the law to obstruct an investigation of Congress. There will be repercussions to your refusal to testify today.
0: Now, this isn't so clear cut, to be perfectly honest. I just try to be objective and pass real information on to you from the constitutional perspective. He was given a pardon for everything that's taken place or anything that may take place. That's my understanding. It's a very broad pardon. And so what Rand Paul is saying, what his lawyers are saying to him, I suppose, is that under those circumstances, he can testify. What Fauci's lawyers are saying, no. Because if he says something that you claim is not accurate or is, you know, criminal in nature, then he can be charged independently of that pardon. Which might be true. So this probably will wind up in the courts once they pass their contempt resolution. And that's what it is, a resolution. And it may have to go all the way to the Supreme Court to sort this out. So there is some ambiguity here. I'm just being honest with you. You know, people will say, well, why doesn't he just tell the truth? Then there's no problem. Which is a good point. But his lawyer, no doubt, is whispering in his ear, no, because somebody may say, even though you think you're telling the truth, you're not telling the truth, and they may make a criminal referral, and you may not be protected anymore. So if you're the lawyer, you can understand why the lawyer might say that, would say that. But you can also understand the perspective of Rand Paul and the committee Republicans saying, excuse me, you have this broad pardon, and we want to hear what you have to say. These are important issues. Fauci pleads the Fifth Amendment repeatedly. Now, he's asked about, well, let's do it this way, and I'll explain it to you. Let's go to cut 13. Go, Josh Hawley.
3: Well, nothing says honesty like taking the fifth, huh, Doc? Let's try something. What day of the week is it today?
1: On the advice of counsel, I respectfully decline to answer based upon my rights under the Fifth Amendment to the Constitution.
3: What color tie are you wearing?
1: On the advice of counsel, I respectfully decline to answer based upon my rights under the Fifth Amendment to the Constitution.
3: What color is the carpet in front of you?
1: On the advice of counsel, I respectfully decline to answer based upon my rights under the Fifth Amendment to the Constitution.
3: Let's just get one thing straight. You don't have any rights under the Fifth Amendment because you've been pardoned, as you very well know. As the Supreme Court has been clear for a century and more, Brown versus Walker, 1896, when he has been pardoned, he may not stand upon his privilege.
0: All right, that's ho, ho, ho. I'm well familiar with that case. It's not exactly on point. Now, again, I'm not trying to take a side on this in that respect. I'm just telling you. Go ahead.
3: Sitting behind you now, shifting nervously in their chairs, they know it. This isn't about the Constitution. This isn't about the law. This is about contempt. Contempt for this body and contempt for the American people.
0: Now, does anybody know, do you know, Mr. Producer, why he wouldn't answer questions about the color of this or the color of that? Because if he begins testifying, he may give up his privilege. Well, if you can tell us the color of the floor, you can tell us the color of your tie, then why can't you be factual and tell us about what took place on this date and that date and this date and that date? You understand what I'm saying? This is why I'm here explaining it to all you folks out there. Whether people like it or not, that's the issue. Now, the problem is the guy lied to the American people, and he lied badly to the American people based on what he wrote in his own diaries. And he was an egomaniac. He sought out and was so excited about getting media attention, pictures in the front of magazines, talking to actors and actresses. He actually had dinner with Jake Tapper and his wife, which is pretty outrageous. Pretty outrageous. And so this will have to be sorted out one way or another, quite frankly. And contempt, real contempt, is it's not that it's impossible to prove. It just requires certain standards to be met as well. So if there's a legal conflict, that's probably not a basis for upholding contempt in a court. But it could be. It could be. So we'll see. So we'll see. So a lot of people are saying, well, he wouldn't say what the color of his tie was, the color of the carpet was. Well, there was a reason for that, because once you start testifying, you go down that road, you can't really stop. You can't really stop. So that's why his lawyer obviously told him, keep reading this. No matter what they ask you, keep reading this. Now I want to move to another subject. May I? I think I may. Ukraine. You know, from the moment Putin invaded Ukraine, I've stood up for the country of Ukraine. I've stood up for Zelensky against the woke right neo-fascists. For some reason, are in love with Putin. Putin is a killer. Putin is old KGB. Putin not only assassinates his opponents and journalists and others and so forth, he's led to the death of a million, million and a half Russians. And for what? And he invades Ukraine. And Zelensky and the Ukrainians, man, they are putting up a hell of a fight. In fact, if you really look at it, they're the ones going on the offensive now because of their technology they've developed, very smart people, very smart culture. And these drones, these long-distance killer drones, and they don't really have a great way to stop them, that is the Russians. And so now they're blowing up their oil refineries deep into Russia. They're blowing up other facilities deep into Russia. Russia's paying a price. These drones are destroying their tanks. And they have great tanks, and they're destroying them as they move. And there are really what's called now dead man zones, where when the Russians move into a certain zone area close to the Ukrainian border, they're getting blown out by these drones, and they're able to send thousands of them at once. The Ukrainians have changed the battlefield, I think, for all countries for all time. We shall see. But I want to pick up on this because I'm seeing in the administration and in the public generally a shift that's beginning in support of Ukraine and Zelensky and against Russia and Putin. We'll be right back. You don't have to overpay for big wireless. 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
8: Fox News. I'm Carmen Roberts. President Trump warned Iran today the U.S. would hit back hard after Tehran targeted American troops in the region. And now it's happening. Fox's Jackie Heinrich.
9: Trump's first words on it, laden with expletives and the message that Iran is going to get a beating.
10: It's our turn. And we'll see if we get there with an agreement at some point, but we're going to hit them very hard.
8: U.S. crude surged 6.5% today to close in New York at $84.46 a barrel. Communities southwest of Green Bay began the lengthy recovery effort after an EF3 tornado tore through the area Monday.
11: Officials in Menasha are urging people to stay away from storm-damaged neighborhoods as crews work to restore power. Residents are racing to save what they can from homes ripped apart before more rain moves in.
8: Fox Weather's Katie Byrne. 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
0: All right, folks. 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I don't know of any other gold company that does that, by the way. I don't know of any other gold company that does that. But then again, I am with Monetary Gold because I think they're the best. I truly do. All right. There's an article in the Washington Examiner by Byron York, and he kind of has been picking a scab with the late Lindsey Graham. Maybe I'm wrong. I don't think so. I think he views him as some kind of a warmonger, a war hawk. He doesn't put it that way, but here's what he's written. He said, quote, "He never saw a war that he didn't like," unquote. "Never speak ill of the dead," quote, unquote, is almost always good advice. It's even followed in Washington, at least some of the time. But what to make of President Donald Trump's remarks on the day of the Washington funeral for his friend and key political ally, Lindsey Graham? An appearance on Fox Tuesday morning and at the National Cathedral funeral that afternoon, the president said a lot of good things about Graham, but Trump also said something apparently based upon the many, many times Graham recommended that Trump pursue this or that military action, and certainly the times Graham urged Trump to attack Iran. He said Lindsey liked war on Fox and Friends. He liked war, and I jokingly say, and nothing funny about it, he's never seen a war he didn't like. It was a striking moment in which viewers might have been expecting an anecdote about, say, playing golf with Graham. They got that when Trump said Graham loved to play the game and work hard at it, but he wasn't born to be a golfer. Still, Iran and the issues of the moment, two wartime leaders, Israeli Prime Minister Netanyahu and Ukrainian President Zelensky, traveled to the United States to attend the funeral, were always top of mind. In his remarks at the funeral, Trump gave Graham fulsome praise, but Trump, with world events weighing heavily on his mind, returned to the subject of the war. This time, he put Graham's enthusiasm for war in context of patriotism. Still, even in that context, saying someone never saw a war that he didn't like is just not a terribly positive observation. In the past, Trump used to describe one-time National Security Advisor John Bolton, who Trump said has never seen a war he doesn't like. He didn't mean it as a compliment.

DeGrom spoke well of him, as befits the occasion. But Graham's most consequential achievement in his many years in the Senate, successfully pushing for a war in Iran, has not so far worked out as he told Trump it would. And that fact was visible all day on Tuesday, even as Washington paid tribute to one of its most powerful lawmakers. I would say to Byron, you don't know what Graham told Trump about this war or about how to pursue this war. I can tell you that after the first 2 weeks of the war, when we went immediately into a ceasefire, that he and General Keane and people like me were troubled by it. We were troubled by it because we were on the offense. The Iranian military was on its back. And Graham was also troubled by, as I am in many respects, this on-again, off-again, on-again, off-again. And I speak for enormous number of people in this audience. We spent, almost 2 hours yesterday taking calls on this, and to a person, you all were insisting that we get this over with and defeat the enemy. And we all agreed that a deal will not be upheld. It will not stop this enemy, certainly not in the mid and the long term. So I'm not sure what pulse Byron has out there, what pulse he's touching and feeling and understanding. I'm not sure what most of these people are. But I believe conservative talk radio does have the pulse, certainly of conservatives and MAGA. And conservatives and MAGA want us to defeat this enemy. And we do not believe this enemy can be trusted. And I know Lindsey Graham believed the same thing. And I'm not sure he agrees with the way that this is being handled, necessarily. And I don't say that as an attack on anybody. I just point out that there are differences of opinion, which is natural, which is a good thing, where people are giving their opinion on what they think should be done or how things are being done. But the sort of the last sentence of this particular piece gives away its premise, I believe. I don't think it's the first time I've seen this from our friend Byron, just pointing it out. But I want to get back to, let's see here. Bear with me, America. Bear with me. I will not tell you that my printer's not working. You're probably tired of hearing things like that. Let us go to back to the audio. Now, February 24, 2022, started a full-scale invasion of Ukraine by Russia. I went on the air and I said the following. Now, again, I want to remind you that there seems to be a change in attitude toward Ukraine since they're winning, both in the White House, on Capitol Hill, and I think generally among the American people. But here's what I said, I guess it's 4 years ago, more than 4 years ago, 4.5 years ago. Cut 15, go. I am deeply disturbed and frustrated by the fact that we haven't unleashed crippling sanctions. These salami tactics don't work, and they're not going to work. This is me criticizing Biden. Go ahead. And frustrated that we are not pouring weaponry, enormous amounts, into the Ukraine. We've stood up to the Russians before. We've stood up to the Soviets before. You know, there was a West Berlin. Harry Truman stepped up to the plate. And, of course, West Germany. And we could go on. Now, not by our choice, by Putin's, we need to see the Russian army bogged down in Ukraine. And the Ukrainian people are brave people. And they have a very smart, democratic, courageous leadership in Zelensky. It was really quite remarkable to hear Putin say he wants to denazify the Ukraine. Ukraine's president is a Jew, and he was elected overwhelmingly. And one of the reasons he was elected overwhelmingly was to stop Putin and a corrupt government that preceded him by two presidencies. Now, I don't know, but I just cannot understand why we are not, in fact, unleashing crushing sanctions against Putin directly. I don't know why we have at least 15 areas of his economy that we're not going to touch. I don't know why we're not pouring weapons, defensive and offensive, into Ukraine.
to protect not just the Ukrainian people, but protect the NATO

0: allies and to protect the United States, for God's sakes.
1: Let's go to cut 17. Go.
0: And these same neo-conartists, if you will, neo-appeasers, neo-sellouts, so don't put America first, and they don't care about your kids and your grandkids. They're the Tokyo Roses of our time, giving aid and comfort to the enemy, as far as I'm concerned. No one in particular, just as a general matter. Because they come to the defense of the enemy.
1: All right, we're going to take a break. 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

0: Zelensky on Fox News yesterday with Sean. Cut 18, go.
1: We want to stop this war. We're asking, you know, President Trump wants and the Europeans want, Putin doesn't want. We're asking to stop this war each day, to minimum to negotiate ceasefire for some period of time and give possibility for diplomats to negotiate. But Putin doesn't want. So this is the problem. That's why we need to respond, be tough, be strong. Not only we count on sanctions. By the way, Lindsey's bill was very important.
0: Mm-hmm. Now we move to New York quickly, where Netanyahu is under attack by the disgusting Islamist Marxist mayor. But Netanyahu is very tough. He's not going to back down to some weasel like Mandami. Cut 19, go.
2: But I'm definitely going there. I'm going to speak the truth in front of this, you know, this just hate-spewing elected official who's pitting one group of New Yorkers against the others. He's turning them against New York Jews. I mean, what are we, in the 1930s? What is this, you know? Mm-hmm. So much hate, so many lies.
0: Mm-hmm. So much hate, so many lies. You're not kidding. As he destroys the city. 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I see a friend, Dana Bash, is over there. 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Help make a difference now and for the next generation. It's a great blessing that you can make here, ladies and gentlemen. It's very, very important. Very important. How much time left, Mr. Producer? Okay. Let me go here. We've got a lot to cover, so I said we wouldn't get it all done in 3 hours, and we're not going to, but I want to move on to a few other things here. President Trump has said, New York Post, we will beat the effing S out of Iran after the surprise missile attack. This evening, he's saying, look, they've told us they're very, very sorry that there was another group that ordered the attack and so forth, but we will attack back. They attacked us, they shot us, and we'll shoot at them. Kind of downplaying it, don't you think, Rich, from what he originally said. Meanwhile, the U.S., our Air Force, and the Saudis have launched joint strikes on Iran's terrorist proxies in Iraq, and also the Houthis in Yemen. So that's going on as well. I guess they didn't tell the Saudis to stand down, and they're not sidelined. Certainly not now, anyway. And then we have our good friend, Mr. Xi. Exclusive Iran to get Chinese shoulder-launched missile systems in weeks, sources say. And this is from Yahoo News through Reuters. Iran is expected to receive within weeks a first shipment out of up to 400 Chinese-made shoulder-fired air defense missile launchers. Three sources, familiar with the deal, told Reuters as it rebuilds its defenses amid war with the United States. This could be a huge problem. Huge problem. To have these shoulder-fired air defense missiles, that's what we gave the Mujahideen, the Northern Alliance, in Afghanistan to take out the Russian helicopters. The purchase, valued at $60 to $70 million, is one of Tehran's largest known efforts to strengthen its short-range air defenses since the outbreak of the war with the U.S. and Israel, which exposed gaps in Iran's ability to protect military sites and strategic infrastructure. See, to me, we should be arming the Iranian people. It's long overdue. We should be arming them heavily now. If we're arming them now, obviously, we're not doing enough. We should be arming the Iranian people to take on the regime inside the border, and that is the borders of Iran. Again, we've done this before, and we've done it to great effect. Reuters has the specifics, really incredible. The contract covers the purchase of between 300 and 400 man-portable air defense systems, that's called MANPADS, including Chinese-made QW-12 FN-16 missiles. The deal was signed with... Anyway, it doesn't matter who it was signed with. The sources spoke on condition of anonymity because of the sensitivity of the matter. Iran's foreign ministry did not immediately reply to a request for comment. Of course not. China's foreign ministry said, quote, the relevant reports are completely groundless. China's consistently played a role in promoting peace and ending the conflict. Yeah. They talk out of both sides of their mouth, just as the Islamists do. Just as the Islamists do. Iran needs to rearm after months of fighting. This is what happens when we have these gaps in negotiations and so forth. When you have your foot on the throat of an enemy like this, you finish him off, in my humble opinion. We'll be right back.
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10: He's here. 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
11: Hello, America. 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Our number, 877-381-3811, 877-381-3811. Charles Blow is a radical left-wing kook. I think he's been hanging around the New York Times for most of his career, but it doesn't really matter. And so, what about reparations in New York City? You knew they were going to get to this, didn't you? Cut 23, go.
12: If a commission studying reparations in this city recommended cash reparations for people impacted in New York City, would you support that recommendation?
13: First, I want to
11: say that. Let's stop right there. What does that mean? What does that mean? The Civil War was over in 1865, right? It's 161 years ago. So who are we talking about here? You've had immigrants coming in from all over the world, including people who are black and brown, coming in from all over the world who had no relationship whatsoever to slavery in America. But even so, you're 3, 4, 5 generations away. What does that mean? Literally, what does that mean? And this is the constant effort by the communists and the Democrat Party, the hardcore left, to continue to divide us, to continue to pick at scabs. We are probably the most diverse country on the face of the earth, and the most beneficent country on the face of the earth. It seems to me reparations, if they're going to be paid, should be paid for by people whose lineage go back to Democrats. New York was not a slave city. New York was part of the Union that fought slavery. I mean, I suppose you can go back to the earliest times. But, you know, if you're going to have an honest discussion about slavery, you have to have an honest discussion about Africa. You have to have an honest discussion about African tribes. You have to have an honest description about slavery in Africa and how slaves were sold to Europeans and others to be sent abroad. But we're the only country on the face of the earth that actually fought a civil war to end slavery, a civil war that tore the country apart. And even afterwards, passed amendments to our Constitution to address it, 13th, 14th, 15th Amendments. There was still resistance in the country, as we well know, including from the Supreme Court, Plessy versus Ferguson, and we took 58 years to overturn that with Brown versus Board of Education. We're well aware of Jim Crow, again, the Democrats with Jim Crow and other means by which creating obstacles to black people to vote, have fair representation, and be treated equally and all. But that's mostly been resolved now. Whether people want to believe it or not, it's true. It's a fantastic country with civil liberties. And we have more equality under the law than any other country on the face of the earth. And that is a fact. Whether people want to hear it or not, that is a fact. Look around you. You can see it. Whatever your race is. Now, that said, this whole thing of reparations is preposterous. Preposterous. But you actually have people in this country who lost family members fighting against slavery, fighting on the side of the Union. Most of them are, we call them, Republicans. So why should those families be paying anything reparations? They already had loved ones who may have died or been horribly wounded or what have you, or spent 4 years of their lives in the Civil War. Who knows? And now we're going to go back and figure out what's what and who's who. What a waste of time. It's just another way, for Democrats to create hostilities, to create divisions, to create another basis for taking money from one person and giving it to another person. It's just appalling. Can you imagine all the graft and all the corruption that would be involved in that? It would make Medicare and Medicaid in Minnesota and other places in California look like a joke when you start doing that sort of thing. But they won't stop. Guys like Charles Blow and, of course, Mondami. Well, what did Mondami say? Go.
13: Yes. It's the truth. Yes. It's not a personal assessment. And we often think about slavery and the complicity in slavery.
11: There is a guy from Uganda, comes to our country when he's 7. He's a naturalized citizen when he's 18. He's 34, 35 years old. He comes to from our country from Uganda. Now he's going to lecture the American people on our history. On our history. His family did nothing to prevent slavery in this country. His family wasn't involved in our Civil War. Come into our country and start lecturing us about reparations. I resent this. This disgusts me. Absolutely disgust me. I totally resent this. Go ahead.
13: Certain geographic areas of the country. Right. Here in New York City, we were very complicit. And so I look forward to whatever.
11: Hold on. How are we very complicit in New York City? Very complicit. It's just a constant put down of American history. And when you put down American history, you're putting down Americans. It is a constant put down of we the people. Constant. Today, it's the rich. It's white people. It's Christians and Jews. It's Italians and Irish and Polish and German. And if you're black, it's black people who aren't down for the revolution. Oh, yeah. This kind of groupthink, which is constant. This is a dangerous man. This is a vile person. But to come here as an immigrant, become a naturalized citizen, and to start lecturing all the people in New York City, all the people all over the country. It just disgusts me. It turns my stomach. In New York, we were very complicit. Why don't you spell out exactly how New York was complicit? Why not, better yet, you tell us how many men were sent to the Civil War from the North out of New York City? A bunch. A bunch to fight the Confederacy and to fight for the freedom of black slaves. New York City. I don't even know where these guys get their idiocy from. Go ahead.
13: I can't give you an answer in advance of them, okay, but I can tell you that this is critically important because this is also what it looks like to acknowledge what history truly was.
11: See what I mean? What was history like in Uganda? Does anybody remember Idi Amin? You hear that? Remember that name, Mr. Producer? Idi Amin was a dictator in Uganda. See, real history is not known. He was a dictator in Uganda. And he was a genocidal maniac. And there are various tribes or tribe affiliations in Uganda. And he was slaughtering and slaughtering and slaughtering. Matter of fact, the guy died from a sexual disease because he had like 100 children. You know, he was a pig. He was a real pig. Turns out he became a communist. He was a communist. And so he would just slaughter people, and he would have them summarily executed, even in front of him. And he thought it was funny. Thought it was great. Uganda. It's just an incredible thing. These people come from Uganda. They come into the United States. They trash our economic system. They trash our Constitution. Now they trash our history. They demand that we provide for reparations. And I'm like, well, who the hell is this guy to be lecturing you and me? To be lecturing you and me. Sickening. We'll be right back.
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18: The tropics are getting active. And in Southwest Florida, that matters. A system in the Gulf, a wave in the Atlantic, a storm worth watching. Wink meteorologists are already tracking what could happen next. With Wink Doppler 3X, neighborhood alerts, and forecasts closer to home, Wink helps you know before it reaches your street. When the tropics turn, turn to Wink, the Weather Authority.
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0: All right, let's take some calls. Daryl, Nashville, Tennessee, Sirius XM satellite, go right ahead.
1: Flea Levin, it's great to talk to you, my friend.
0: Thank you, sir.
1: I miss that guy.
0: So do I.
1: Mark,
0: very much.
1: Yeah. You alluded to this earlier, and you didn't use these words, but I am, in the respect that I feel like the approach to the Iranians has been chaotic, and I think there was not enough imagination about how they would react to what we did. I support why we did this. I think they were close to a nuclear weapon. But this starting and stopping threats, bombast, we're going to bomb them back, we're going to bomb them back to the Stone Age, which he has said probably dozens of times now. And yet they just keep going right along, being the Iranians, and pretty much with impunity. I mean, they are a formidable force that I don't know if Trump took too lightly, if he's not listening to, the real strategy makers. And I go on Breitbart and I go on other conservative websites. And when I criticize the strategy, my conservative brethren excoriate me. And if we can't hold someone that we voted for accountable, we're not doing our job. So I don't believe in idolatry, and I don't believe in blind allegiance to any politician, because they're all men. Am I missing something here, Mark?
0: When I even worked for Ronald Reagan, there are issues that I would raise. There are issues that cabinet secretaries would raise. So, I mean, to me, as long as it's done in an effort to raise an issue in a respectful way, in a legitimate way, a civil way, why not? I mean, what's wrong with that? And we may be able to be helpful in doing it. And so, no, we shouldn't ignore our principles. And if you have a belief or an opinion, then you shouldn't be silenced. And yet I see these people do. They do the same thing. And yet what's interesting to me, I posted something earlier. Let me read it to you. Let's see if this strikes home with you, too. Just bear with me, everybody. I posted it, and I want to read what I posted so it's exactly right. Let me read this to you. All right, blah, blah, blah, blah, blah. Where is it? The woke right isolationists celebrate the president when he scales back military action and enters into negotiations with the enemy, but are either silent or lash out against MAGA conservatives who support the president's military action against Iran, carefully avoiding criticism of the president who's calling the shots. They do this even though it is crystal clear that negotiations are not working, that the enemy has never honored any deals during its 47-year reign of terror, including recent ceasefires and the Memorandum of Understanding, and that the regime's Islamist ideology would in fact result in it using nuclear weapons against us, as the president himself has noted repeatedly. What the woke right isolationists have never explained is what their approach would have been. Apart from slogans and name-calling, what would they have done? It seems they would have done nothing. Meaning the enemy would have finished developing nuclear weapons, and apparently they're okay with that, despite the enormous risk to our country and humanity generally. Furthermore, while most of them claim to support the president, obviously they oppose him. Having launched military operations against the Iranian regime, they're not supporting the president. So my point there is, hey, look, these negotiations are going nowhere fast, in my humble opinion. And in fact, when we have these ceasefires, these waiting periods, they're able to build up and do other things that I have a problem with. And I have voiced that. I have voiced it on Fox. I've voiced it here. I do it in a respectful way. But these people who attack you, and probably the same ones attack me and everybody else, they're like a little horde that go around, a little cabal. And they don't support this war effort. Because when, as I said, the president takes military action, they're silent. And when he doesn't, or when he's in a negotiation mode, they're supportive. Is that about right? Is that what you think?
1: Well, to be honest with you, that's not really the line of thinking that I was having. My line of thinking was that when I disagree with the strategy, even though I do support the mission, I get a lot of criticism from people who support Trump because he's Trump. I don't support Trump because he's Trump.
0: I think that's pretty much what I was trying to say. Anyway, go ahead.
1: Okay. I support conservatism, but my fear is, and I would bet money on this, that unless we take decisive action quickly, we're going to be back there 5, 10, 15, 20 years from now with boots on the ground, with a much more lethal enemy. And, you know, if we can bomb them into submission, I'm all for it. But I don't think it's possible because these guys are like rats. They know where to hide. They've got tunnels built.
0: I think we're in agreement. And what I've been talking about is arming their people. I don't think we need to send in troops. I don't think Reagan would have sent in troops. And I don't think the American people will tolerate it, given our psychology right now. And I don't think it's necessary. But we do need to send in weapons for those people. That they're ready-made. They want, you know, there's millions of them that want to get rid of this government and so forth. And I think it's a huge mistake not to do that. And of course, I've been talking about this day in and day out, that we're not going to be able to contain them, certainly after Trump leaves, that we can't do this forever. And we need to complete the job. All right, my friend, I do appreciate your call. Excellent call. Let's continue. Let's go to Adam, Wilmington, North Carolina, the great WAAV. What is it? AAV. Go.
2: Hey, Mark, I was calling to speak toward your point about having an open and honest conversation about slavery. And,
0: right.
2: You know, the point also needs to be made and discussed about the industries in the North that opposed abolition of slavery. I mean, the South is not totally responsible for slavery. And the North gets off scot-free. But there were industries like the textile industry that did not want to see slavery ended in the South because they got cheap cotton.
0: Well, really, there wasn't much of a textile industry in the North, to be perfectly honest with you. And if you're saying there were pockets in the North that supported slavery, you're correct. But the vast majority of the population in the North not only didn't support slavery, they never even met a slave. All throughout New England, much of the Northeast. And the truth be told, in the South, most of the people in the South didn't own slaves. About 25% of the population owned slaves. But nonetheless, it was a rallying point, and it was part of the reason, if not a significant reason, for the Civil War. But I get your point. I don't think there were too many industries in the North that were relying on slavery. The North's industrial capacity was really quite sophisticated. And in the 1860s, they were relying on pretty much built the middle class, quite frankly, as did the South. That was the second, what I call the second capitalist revolution that was taking place during the course of the Civil War. All right, we'll be right back.

0: Gold entered 2026 after a historic year. 53 new all-time highs, an average price up 44% year over year, then pushed past $5,500 an ounce in January. Right now it's pulled back, and many in Wall Street analysts are telling clients this is the window before gold pushes back towards new highs. Meanwhile, silver is on track for a sixth year of structural supply deficit, with solar, EVs, electronic, and industrial demand still pulling heavily on the market. And gold's pullback has been fueled by fading Fed rate hopes and massive debt. 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
3: Fox News, I'm Ted Linder. The U.S. military conducting new airstrikes in Iran today. President Trump saying earlier in the day the Pentagon was going to hit that nation hard.
4: The president's first words on it this morning were laden with expletives and ended with the message that Iran is going to get a beating.
5: We're going to be hitting them very hard.
3: The strikes following Iran firing a barrage of missiles at American forces in the Middle East this week. Federal Reserve voting to leave interest rates steady at around 3.6% for the fifth time in a row today. Federal Reserve Chairman Kevin Warsh explains while inflation is still high, the economy is still strong.
6: The economy is showing impressive resilience. Even with recent shocks, the trends are positive and reveal solid growth.
3: Senator Lindsey Graham laid to rest today in South Carolina. Friends and family remembering him as someone who never stopped working for the state he loved. Graham died suddenly on July 11th at the age of 71. 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

0: Levin, tough as hell.
1: That's why I like Mark Levin. And I'm not sure a lot of people like him. He's tough as hell. But I like him. I love him.
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2: 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But it's costing you thousands and thousands of dollars. Even if you have the best mortgage on the face of the earth with the best rate on the face of the earth, it doesn't address that debt over there, right? 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
2: Let's go to Mike, Naperville, Illinois, the great WLS. 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
4: Listen, I listen to your show all the time, and I think the issue about the reparations is laughable. I had grandfathers who fought in the Civil War. I actually had ancestors who were abolitionists, worked hard to free the slaves. And I think it's all a distraction. Black Americans need to be focused on the people who are coming in, taking the jobs, and ask themselves, why are they continually being held back? Is because they continually vote for people who are allowing other people to come in and displace them.
2: Mm-hmm. I think there is a lot to that. I think immigration, particularly illegal immigration, is very damaging in these various communities, in the cities and the metropolitan areas especially. But I do think you're right. The focus is completely wrong. We ought to focus on American citizens, all American citizens, regardless of race or background, on how they can improve their lot through real capitalism, through participatory government, not through government welfare and more Democrat policies and so forth and so on. We'd be doing a lot better for a lot of people. But, you know, the left, this isn't the way they operate. The way they operate is as Marxists. They look at people in groups. They identify people by groups. And they try to build the number of, quote unquote, oppressed people. Versus the oppressors, which is everybody else. But they keep going back to the Civil War, Civil War, Civil War, which should be viewed as a magnificent human effort to eliminate and abolish slavery rather than, okay, now what about reparations? Reparations? You know, Ronald Reagan believed in reparations for the Japanese Americans, those families that were that had their property taken, their business taken, and FDR put them in internment camps. Because they were still alive. They were alive. The children were still alive. But we're talking about many generations away now. It's just ridiculous. I mean, it's going to be impossible to even figure it out. And I can just see the massive corruption that would be attendant to this. Thanks for your call, Mike. God bless you, brother. You take care of yourself. Okay, let's see. Bear with me, folks. All right, done. Let's continue. Let's go to John in Brandon, WJNT Country. How are you?
5: Hey, thank you so much taking my call. And I just wanted to mention about Mondami and his talk about reparations. Mm-hmm. My great-great-great-grandfather fought with the New Hampshire 1st Volunteer Cavalry through all 4 years of the Civil War. And all he wound up with

0: people, upsets people, turns people against people. And this is all they ever do. This is all they ever do. I mean, the Civil War was really a remarkable event. I mean, the amount of carnage and casualties was unimaginable. And, you know, we talk today, and we should, about we've lost 14 or we've lost 16 or 17 great patriots, real heroes. I mean, they lost over 700,000 during the course of the Civil War, and at least half of them for the North. And so I don't think reparations are in order, and I don't think it could even be figured out if they were in order. And, John, thank you, my friend. Appreciate your call. Excellent call. Let us go to Adam, Malibu, California, on the Mark Levin app. Go right ahead, please. Yes, Adam. Go ahead.
1: Mark, awesome show. And China sent that virus, that deadly virus, to America.
0: I believe it.
1: Their citizens were contaminated with it, and they brought them here. And in January of 2020, I did not hear Senator Rand Paul say, stop bringing those bites into America. They kept coming in. They contaminated and killed over 1 million Americans. China skates as usual, just like Saudi Arabia skated with 9/11. Those Saudi Arabians attacked our country on 9/11, knocking down the towers in the Pentagon and what happened in Pennsylvania. So it looks like to me that China is going to get off the hook. It's going to skate on this, and they're going to go after the Keebler-El Fauci. There are so many people involved in this. In New York City, I remember the Army Corps of Engineers took the Javits Center, turned it into a hospital. Trump sent the Navy hospital ship here.
0: Oh, yeah.
1: And the Central Park, that beautiful Christian organization, set up a mobile hospital, and they were getting harassed. And this tennis center was turned into a hospital, too. And nobody was sent there. They sent them Governor Murphy of New Jersey, who takes no heat. He has that protective last name. He gets no heat. He was sending people to the he was sending them to the nursing homes who had COVID. And if you remember in the beginning, everybody was championing Cuomo. Oh, he's so great. He's so this and that. He demanded that Trump send him ventilators. Trump gave him everything he wanted, and he still turned on him. These folks, this is more than Fauci, folks. It's the communist Chinese who sent this virus here. And I believe it's also they sent it here because they were mad at Trump for the tariffs that he put on them. And they wanted him out of office. And the way to do it was to do it economically because Trump was flying high in December and January of 2020. And then all of a sudden the virus comes. The country is turned upside down, and unfortunately, he loses the election, and he abandoned the illegal immigration thing. Legal immigration has got to come to an end. This guy, Mommy Commie, he's only been a citizen for 8 years. He's now the mayor of the biggest city on the planet. Folks, it's legal immigration. Anybody who supports legal immigration is a useful idiot, and they're on the side of communist China and Saudi Arabia, who are pouring billions of dollars into this country to change this country. They've invited 100 million third world
0: All
1: communists.
0: Right, my friend. You're good. You're very, very good. I appreciate your call. Thank you. Thank you very much. Pretty good, don't you think? I think so. We got Danny who's got a good question. Danny in Boston, Massachusetts, listening on WABC. Danny, how are you?
1: Hi, Mark. What was that all about? I mean, the guy made some good points, but oh, man. I mean, but talk radio is fabulous. That's what I like. And you went at it good with him, and it was great. And I agree with that last call. The communist Chinese, you know what they look at as America? They look at as America as their version of Saturday Night Live. They must have been laughing with the thing with Fauci in Congress and what color is
0: they look at America as a failing society. The communist Chinese, like the Islamists, they look at the world in thousands of years, not every 10 or 30 or 50 or 100 years. And they think we are a society that is devolving. In some ways, we certainly are. But that's why you and me and the people in this audience have to keep pushing back. But that's how they view us. Anyway, go ahead.
1: And they view us, they see our American children with the help of some psychos in the hospitals dissecting themselves, their

0: effing men playing women's sports, beating up women on volleyball and basketball and swimming. They're laughing their heads.
1: And by the way, they're not going to let Islamists from the Middle East come into their country, are they?
0: No, and Islamists ain't going to let the Chinese come into their country. I can't build a Christian church in Saudi Arabia.
1: That's what I'm saying. They're rounding up Christians, they're rounding up Muslims, Tibetans. You know, they don't mess around. Not that we should be them, of course, but is it really too hard to ask our government, our entire ruling class, to keep Islamist radicals who want to destroy our country the hell out of this country? Is that asking too much?
0: No, it's not. And all they got to do is stop legal immigration, throw these people out.
1: But you had a good question. Go ahead and ask your question.
0: Okay, my question is revolving around like lawsuits and attorney generals in obviously Republican states going after everybody who was involved in this. I say this massive hoax and cover up where they let's face it, millions of dollars was robbed from the COVID money, and that was the beginning, folks. You don't know was the
1: millions.
0: Beginning of the. Of the beginning of the illegal aliens who worked in the restaurants turning on the restaurant owners because they wanted that $1,200 a week, but they weren't on the books. So they were.
1: All right, we're going to run out of time. So your question was, as I understand it, what about state attorneys general? Why can't they do something? Isn't that correct?
0: That's correct, but they won't do nothing because that would drag China into it.
1: All right, slow down, slow down. You have to have a state violation. You have to have a state violation. I think you're in the right direction because that pardon would not affect state law or the ability to prosecute Fauci under state law. So if you have Republican attorneys general, they ought to look over their criminal codes. They ought to see if there's an opportunity there, if there's something they can do. And then you're right. They are free to act because this pardon does not apply to them. Thank you, brother. We'll be right back.
2: Mark Levin.
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0: 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I know you're going to love them. I have them. I love them. Simply dial #250 and say Mark Levin. Hello, #250, say Mark Levin, and let that U.S. customer service kick into gear. And they'll make your switch easy, painless. If you want to keep your phone and your phone number, by all means do. Again, dial #250, say Mark Levin. That's #250, say Mark Levin. Yellow. Let us continue, shall we? Let's go to Eric, Napa, California, the great KSFO. Eric, how are you?
1: I'm fine, thanks, Mark. It occurred to me when a previous caller was talking about supporting the war that not only was the greatest generation the guys who went off to war, but it was the people who stayed at home and sacrificed rationing food and doing scrap drives and all that, and that we definitely don't have that aspect of this country anymore.
0: No. In fact, the price of gasoline goes up 50 cents, and you'd think the world was coming to an end.
1: Right. I'd pay $20 a gallon to support getting rid of the regime in Iran.
0: Mm-hmm. I think you're right. We haven't made a lot of sacrifices, have we? The vast majority of Americans haven't felt anything.
1: Yeah, and don't forget, there's a lot of us ditto heads out here still that love you as much as we loved Rush, and I don't want you to ever sell yourself short about that.
0: Well, you're very kind. We love you. You're very kind. You know, Rush brought me into this business, he and Hannity. He used to call me F. Lee Levin, as you may know. And, go ahead. I'm sorry.
1: I talked to Rush twice. Yeah.
0: That's amazing. You got through. It was impossible to get through to him, you know?
1: That was the hard part.
0: Yeah. No, he was something else.
1: Yeah,
0: I know he would be. You loved Netanyahu. They were close friends. I know he wanted. He would want Iran to be defeated. I feel like many of the things I say, he and I were very simpatico. Very. So, all right, my friend. Thank you so much for your call. Rush will always be with us, always, at least on this program. Let's go to Chuck Appleton, Wisconsin, the great WTAQ. Chuck, go right ahead, please.
2: Thank you, Mark. Back to Fauci and the hearings today.
0: Yeah.
2: He's got a pardon for everything he did involve COVID, but now he's afraid if he testifies to anything, he might accidentally say a lie or on purpose say a lie, and he might get prosecuted for it. Every witness who testifies before Congress has that same concern. If he gets away with the fifth because he's afraid he might lie, then nobody will ever have to testify before Congress again. All they have to say is, I'm afraid he might tell a lie. I'm pleading the fifth to every question. The court
0: cannot most people who testify, it's not a matter of life and death or crime or no crime, to be perfectly honest with you. So I don't think it's that dire. And I think, just to be perfectly honest with you, this matter hasn't been resolved in all these decades. So I don't think it's as black and white as Rand Paul says it is. but I don't think it's a complete defense either. So at some point, the Supreme Court's going to have to straighten this out. But good call. I love all you callers. We salute our armed forces, police officers, firefighters, emergency personnel, our friends in ICE, our truckers, the men and women in Ukraine, the men and women in Israel, the men and women in Persia. And you, the American people, thank God for you and thank you. And let's do this again tomorrow. We'll see you same place, same time. Have a great night.
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9: A new round of attacks complete. I'm Lisa Lucera, Fox News. U.S. Central Command says the strikes against Iran struck multiple Islamic Revolutionary Guard targets. This coming after Tehran launched missiles which were intercepted at U.S. forces in Jordan. President Trump said there would be new strikes when he spoke with reporters this afternoon.
10: They've already apologized, but, you know, we got to smack them a little bit.
9: Saudi Arabia had accused Iraqi militias of firing drones against its oil facilities over the past 2 days, which they initially denied. At least one person is dead after a Russian ballistic missile struck the Ukrainian capital of Kyiv, and the mayor of Lviv says residential buildings have been damaged there. He's telling people to seek shelter. Earlier today, Ukraine's president predicted a major offensive from Russia today. President Trump unveils plans for a major overhaul of the Washington region's largest international airport.
11: The much maligned Washington Dulles International Airport will be among the finest in the world after a more than $20 billion renovation, President Trump says.
10: It's time to ensure that the United States has the greatest airports anywhere in the world, and we're starting right here with the capital city.
11: The overhaul will modernize terminals, add gates, and construct a garage to accommodate more than 30,000 vehicles.
10: It'll be one of the largest airports anywhere in the world, and I think it'll be actually one of the most efficient.
11: Transportation Secretary Sean Duffy says the $22.5 billion investment is backed by the DOT, the Washington Airports Authority, and United Airlines. Construction is expected to begin next spring.
9: Fox's Jared Halpern at the White House. A man already serving 25 years for the stabbing of author Salman Rushdie has been convicted of federal terrorism charges. After just a couple hours of deliberations, a jury found Hadi Mattar guilty on all counts. Prosecutors have said Mattar was motivated by the 1989 call by Iran's Ayatollah Khomeini for Rushdie's death. America's listening to Fox News.
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2: 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Right all along.

0: So you may be wondering, why is Fauci pleading the fifth, refusing to answer questions, which just looks bad, to non-lawyers particularly? The idea is, if you don't have anything to hide, just answer the questions. I'm not going to tell you that I always think that a person who pleads the fifth is guilty, because I don't. But when you were the COVID czar, when you were the COVID emperor, when you were on the front cover of every magazine in the country, you were doing interview after interview, you were being lauded as the expert that had people scared to death, hiding in their homes, shutting down their schools, their businesses, losing their businesses because of it, taking shots that would end up killing them or giving them long-term health conditions, as many of you have experienced as a result of the shot. You were it. You were a god in your own right. And now you can't answer to Congress, which is the elected body of the people. You can't explain. You can't defend your decisions. So you might think to yourself, well, didn't Biden give him a preemptive pardon as he was walking out, as Biden was walking out the door? Yes, he did. And that covered any federal offenses related to his government services, which was roughly 2014 onward, including NIAID leadership and his COVID roles. Fauci has said again and again and again that he committed no crime, and that he viewed the pardon as protection against politically motivated threats. Oh, yes, they're just out to get Anthony. But Rand Paul and I and a lot of others have alleged for some time that Anthony Fauci misled Congress about the funding by the NIH and the NIAID of what came to be known as gain-of-function research, which is now being called gain-of-Fauci research, linked to the Wuhan Institute of Virology. And I know you know, but let's just make sure we're all operating with the same vocabulary here. Gain-of-function is the term that is used by scientists for when you take, in this case, a virus, and you subject it to a great deal of stress, that virus will often adapt. It will morph. It will become something new and typically far more dangerous. So the idea is that we're going to expose it to what could potentially happen, although is not necessarily inevitable. We're going to do that, and we're going to make this thing into Frankenstein, and then we're going to see what happens as a result. Well, there are a lot of reasons you could do that. Your motivations, and we don't know the motivations of the Chinese. Even if they were to tell us their motivations, we don't know that that's the case. We know what happened. So in criminal law, you get to intention. It's called the mens rea, the mental state. Did you mean to kill that person? Did you intend to? Well, let's look at how we would know those things. Did you tell somebody, I'm gonna walk outside and shoot? I'm going to make it look like I was shooting at a raccoon, but I'm going to shoot that guy because he's sitting right over there. Okay, well, that would be a factor to consider in his death, that you intended to kill him, right? With Fauci and with the Chinese, it is now alleged, and I believe, that he was violating explicit American law by funding gain-of-function research in China. Why not just do it on American soil? You can't. It was illegal. Our Congress had decided the risks of doing that outweighed the potential benefit. So Fauci, it is alleged, was funding and aiding the research they were doing in China. And then, whether by intention, negligence, error, that virus got out. And we know what happened from there. And that's not the only thing he did that I think he should hang for, but it's one of them. And Rand Paul is going to recommend him for prosecution. And Anthony Fauci knows this. And Rand Paul has argued that that pardon, a pardon for future crimes, which I have a huge problem with, should prevent Fauci from being able to plead the fifth on matters that are covered because there's no realistic federal prosecution risk for the past acts. So if he's not going to be prosecuted, why won't he speak? Doesn't he owe it to the nation? Let's leave aside his legal rights. Doesn't he owe it to the nation to answer these questions? New sworn testimony could, of course, he's not going to say anything that would allow this to happen. New sworn testimony could create exposure for perjury that he would have committed now and that could potentially be outside the scope of that pardon. And I was reading that some legal observers believe there is a, quote, realistic threat of prosecution, and that he's scared. He's scared because he knows more even than Rand Paul knows of what he did. Rand Paul may not even be aware of everything he did, and he knows that. Rand Paul has also questioned the validity of the pardon, whether that pardon could be pierced. And part of that would be, as you know, that it was signed by an auto pen, and also that the breadth of it is too much. So there's Anthony Fauci, Mr. Tough Guy, refusing to answer questions about what he did that tanked our economy and killed a lot of people. I'll tell you something. When you sign your insurance policy, for some brokers, that's the finish line. 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
8: Fox News, I'm Chris DeMeo. Dr. Anthony Fauci appearing before a Senate committee where he refused to answer any questions about COVID and its origins. Florida Governor Ron DeSantis says the state has launched an investigation into Fauci.
9: I would love to see something happen there. The reality is a federal official has a lot of defenses to go if they're dragged into state court. And in fact, he could probably remove it to federal court.
8: DeSantis on Fox's Jesse Waters primetime, Democrats calling the hearing politically motivated. The Senate approving a bill to impose sanctions on Russia and Iran.
10: They have had a murderous regime for 47 years that has enacted terror on Americans and our allies abroad. That must come to an end.
8: Senator Katie Britt on special report. 23 people confirmed dead from an earthquake in southwestern Japan. 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

0: So the Fauci diaries dropping by Rand Paul. You know, I realize a lot of our audience doesn't like Rand Paul because he's a libertarian instead of a conservative. He's not sufficiently MAGA for most people. But you need some people who are outside the Republican establishment, who share our core values, who raise questions. I realize Trump doesn't like that. He wants complete control. He wants complete, you know, down the line discipline, you know, support me every time. I get that. But Rand Paul was asking Anthony Fauci questions and revealing things during COVID that other senators didn't know to ask and were unwilling to ask. Let's go back. Fauci was the expert. As he said, I am science. Rand Paul was one who was saying, I'm not worried about COVID, it's the flu. I'm worried about what you people are doing. You are violating American law, sending money to China to do something that could get out of control. This Frankenstein monster that you're using our money for is going to turn around on us, and it did. And Anthony Fauci lied about that. Listen to this.
1: The NIH has not ever and does not now fund gain of function research. I will repeat again, the NIH and NIAID categorically has not funded gain of function research. I don't know how many times I can say it, Madam Chair. We did not fund gain of function research.
0: That is Bill Clinton saying, I did not have sex with that woman, Miss Lewinsky. What he just said right there is a lie. On her last day in office, former Director of National Intelligence, Tulsi Gabbard, said that Fauci did fund gain of function research.
2: Before the COVID pandemic, Dr. Fauci, as head of the National Institute of Allergy and Infectious Diseases, provided millions in U.S. taxpayer dollars to fund dangerous gain-of-function research on at the Wuhan Institute of Virology, work which is now widely viewed as the source of the unintentional lab leak that sparked the pandemic. Now, in support of President Trump's maximum transparency mandate, today, on my final day as Director of National Intelligence, I'm releasing never-before-seen communications and documents that expose exactly how Fauci worked with politicized career leadership in the intelligence community to suppress the truth about his actions, the virus's lab leak origins, and his role in directing U.S. funding for this dangerous research that caused immeasurable harm and countless lost lives.
0: So now hold up. Hold up next to what the man told you and told me out loud. May of 2020, Anthony Fauci sat down with National Geographic. Nice magazine, pretty pictures of leopards. And he waves off that whole lab leak idea as circular. And we now know that's the origin of COVID. He said, oh, that's a wet market. It didn't come out of that lab that we were funding illegally. He says the whole lab leak idea is circular. That is where people are just repeating something. They're playing the telephone game, right? It's just a rumor. He says that the virus looks, quote, totally consistent with a natural jump from an animal to a person. So no. We weren't playing around with Frankenstein and he rose up and took over. This isn't the robots or the virus that we were toying with spiraling out of control. No. We didn't do that. This wasn't a control burn that then spread like a wildfire. No, we didn't do that. That's not our fault. Nothing to see here. Go back to your house, lock the door, stay inside, don't get sun, because that's vitamin D, and we know that's good for treating COVID. Wear a mask, wear two, wear three, wear five. The more the merrier. Get more booster shots. Trust the science. And I, Anthony Fauci, I am the science. Meanwhile, he sits down to his diary and says the exact opposite. That diary, which we now have in his drawer, says his own experts were 10 to 2 the other direction 4 months earlier. Tom Elliott did a very good job putting together a montage of Fauci claiming that the virus originated in the wet market. He told this lie so many times, he might have even started to believe it.
3: It likely jumped species from an animal reservoir into humans and now is spreading among humans.
4: The mutations that it took to get to the point where it is now is totally consistent with a jump of a species from an animal to a human.
5: Are you calling for the closure of the wet markets?
3: I think they should shut down those things right away. I mean, it just, it boggles my mind because what we're going through right now is a direct result of that.
6: And you have animals that come out of the wild that are sold at these open, what they call them, wet markets, where people buy these things for festive dinners or what have you. So there's every reason to believe that that jumping of species from an animal reservoir occurred.
7: So Dr. Redfield was mentioning that he was giving an opinion as to a possibility. But again, there are other alternatives, others that most people hold by.
8: That the most likely origin is a natural origin from an animal reservoir to human.
9: What they did is they cleaned out the markets as soon as it turned out that it was clear that there were clusters coming from the market. Which, you know, in typical fashion, I think trying to make sure that things don't get pointed to them, they probably got rid of the animals that were the intermediary hosts there.
10: The place of origin was not within the market itself.
9: No, I don't think you could say that. I think you could say we don't know how and where it originated. There are wet markets in Wuhan that are ample opportunity for a virus to jump,
8: but more likely that it's a natural occurrence from an animal reservoir to a human.
11: So it came from a wet market in the same place where there's this huge lab that does all the kind of development of exactly what this thing is. That's some coincidence.
3: It's a coincidence, but you know, there are so many labs all over China that have both labs and wet markets. If it were in Beijing or Shanghai, you'd be saying the same thing. You have a coincidence.
9: There are no lab leaks that have led to pandemics. So there have been accidents in a lab that happens intermittently. We've had experiences with that in modern times recently. But there have never been a situation where a virus escaped from a lab that's a brand new virus that no one has ever seen before that led to a pandemic. That has not happened.
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13: The tropics are getting active, and in Southwest Florida, that matters. A system in the Gulf, a wave in the Atlantic, a storm worth watching. Wink meteorologists are already tracking what could happen next. With Wink Doppler 3X, neighborhood alerts, and forecasts closer to home, Wink helps you know before it reaches your street. When the tropics turn, turn to Wink. The Weather Authority.
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18: The hits keep coming. I'm Chris DeMeo, Fox News. Just as President Trump warned the U.S. continuing attacks against Iran,
19: he told Fox News, "We are going to beat the effing S out of them." He went on to say, "We'll be hitting them hard," adding, "They're going to get a beating." The president talking about responding to those missiles that were launched toward forces in Jordan. We know at least five of them shot down by the Americans. Now, the United States hasn't yet responded, but overnight, U.S. and Saudi planes conducted a series of airstrikes against Iran-backed Shia militia forces in Iraq, who were responsible for 30 drone attacks over the past 3 days. President Trump told Fox News those strikes were coordinated with the Iraqi government, and he called these militia groups a cancer on the world.
18: Fox's Trey Yinks, the U.S. military says it's concluded the wave of strikes on dozens of Iranian targets. Friends and family of the late Senator Lindsey Graham gathering in South Carolina for their final farewells.
20: A ceremonial guard escorted the flag-draped casket of Senator Lindsey Graham from the South Carolina Statehouse grounds to a funeral service at a nearby Baptist church. This followed Tuesday's ceremonies in Washington, D.C., attended by Israeli Prime Minister Benjamin Netanyahu and Ukraine President Volodymyr Zelensky. Longtime friend Armstrong Williams says Senator Graham strongly believed in the use of American power to promote peace around the world. Late Tuesday, the Senate cast a bipartisan vote to advance a bill named in honor of Lindsey Graham. The bill would extend sanctions on Iran and increase sanctions on Russia and nations that buy Russian oil and gas. In Columbia, South Carolina, Jonathan Seri, Fox News.
18: The Federal Reserve leaves interest rates unchanged.
21: The economy is showing impressive resilience. Even with recent shocks, the trends are positive and reveal solid growth.
18: That's Federal Reserve Chair Kevin Warsh. 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
7: Talon Rico's refusal thus far to engage black electeds and the black infrastructure has put him at a disadvantage, absolutely, because there's not a lot of time to try to rally us. But we actually had a meeting today where black people, black thought leaders, elected officials from Dallas and Houston met, and we are getting together and we're going to stand together. And hopefully Talon Rico and the Texas Democratic Party will see that. And they will listen to us because Talon Rico has given out money to white GOTV organizations and white infrastructure, but in his

we do know that a lot of Mr. Tallarico's surrogates try to basically not focus on the issues, not focus on my record, not focus on, you know, my credentials, but instead have challenged my electability around things such as

0: A United States senator casts votes as part of the Senate. And if they are particularly good with media or ambitious, they can do a lot of interviews. That would be Lindsey Graham. That would be Ted Cruz. That would be John Fetterman. But at the end of the day, a senator is just one of the votes out of 100 that's going to pass or defeat a bill, that's going to confirm or reject a Supreme Court nominee. And we end up most of the time around 50-50. In fact, to such an extent, under the Biden administration, that Kamala Harris holds the record for a four-year term of a vice president breaking ties in the United States Senate. It's a six-year term, not a two-year congressman or representative's term. They will be there well into and to the end of the next president's first term. There will be craziness that will appear before the Senate, before our government. There will be Green New Deals. There will be tax bills. There will be opening the border. There will be changes to our immigration policy. There will be an attempt to impeach the president. It will come from the House. If they win the House, it'll go over to the Senate. All of these things and so many more that we can't even imagine will appear for the next 6 years. And the left will not be led by what we used to consider far left, which is moderate compared to that. It won't be Chuck Schumer. It'll be Alu Abi whatever from Michigan. It'll be Zoran Mamdani. It'll be Alexandria Ocasio-Cortez. And the question will be, will the junior senator from Texas vote with those Democrat socialist Muslims, or will that person vote with Trump the way you want? Why are we even having this conversation? Why would we even consider that?
1: I was born in it.
0: The IRS won't call or email. They'll send you a letter. And that letter will be in a funny font. It's the font the IRS has used forever. And it's scary because that's the weight of your government. 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

0: she still wanted to be married. Okay. These are all unfortunate things. And you've either been through a divorce or know someone else who has. And you know how brutal that can be. I have watched friends of mine go through divorces that I worried that suicide might occur on one side or the other. I've watched friends of mine go through divorces where he or she became a raging alcoholic and they were barely a social drinker before that. A divorce is a very private matter. It's a very ugly thing. But if voters say, well, if he cheated on his wife, he'll cheat on me as a senator, we'll lose. There's no doubt about that. And that same voter, once Tallarico got to D.C., would say, why is Tallarico leading the charge for impeachment against Trump? Because that'll look great. A senator from Texas leading the impeachment charge against Trump, a state that Trump has dominated in? And that's what he'd do. It's all a question of what votes they're going to cast when they get there. That's the only thing a senator's going to do. They're going to open their mouth on TV shows and they're going to cast votes. Do you want Paxton casting Trump votes or do you want Tallarico casting Newsom and Obama votes? That's the only thing that matters. I would love to say that the election of Donald Trump meant that people weren't getting harassed by the IRS any longer, but that's just not true. I'll tell you who I'm hearing is getting harassed the most, and that is folks who are independent contractors or companies that use independent contractors, small business owners. 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

0: this day in 1978 that the Grease soundtrack hit number one in the United States. The biggest hit, of course, being You're the One That I Want. The second biggest hit being Summer Nights. It's, I'm trying to think of a musical that penetrated the public consciousness on a bigger scale, on a broader scale than that song in 1978. Cats had an amazing run, of course. But I don't think that Cats penetrated the public psyche to the extent that that did. I was 8 years old. There were fewer. You can go to Fox News right now, or CNN, or MSNBC, or what, doesn't matter. There are 10 to 15 stories at any given time that are being pushed very hard to such an extent that groundbreaking news. What's happening with Anthony Fauci should be bigger than the Ollie North trials in the mid-80s. I remember it was the summer, and like a dork, the nerd that I was, I did not miss the Ollie North trials. And when his lawyer was commanded to stop interrupting and trying to throw them off their train of thought, and he was not to speak any longer, he said, "I am not a potted plant." And I thought, that is the greatest thing ever. It was better than the McCarthy hearings for me in terms of high drama. Well, I'm trying to think of anything that I can think of as a musical that was bigger. I had a friend, and I'm not going to say his name. I'll give him an alias. We'll call him Michael Robinson. We'll say he's the Aggie plumber. I'm not going to tell you the guy's name, no. And he said what may have been the dumbest thing I've heard this calendar year. This person, I'm just talking about, not anybody in particular. We were talking about the Grease soundtrack. And my wife said, "You know, Grease was big in India. I wouldn't mind seeing the musical." And he said, "That's Travolta and Olivia Newton-John, right?" "Yeah, yeah." "Well, she was big like for a summer." And I had to process that for a moment. Olivia Newton-John, this is a random person, I'm not going to tell you who said it. Olivia Newton-John is one of the 10 biggest female singers or actors of all time. Like, the longevity, the breadth, the depth of her celebrity is off the charts. Just her singing career. I looked her up and said she's the highest selling female Australian recording artist of all time. I mean, that's good, but I can't really name number two. Can you, Ramon? Can you name another well-selling Australian recording artist? Because I can't think of anybody. But for her country and her sex, she's the biggest. But let's talk about in the United States. So she had the solo, Hopelessly Devoted to You, which I'm not sure what it says about Ramon, but that's Ramon's favorite song from Grease. She had 4 years earlier, which got the Grammy for Record of the Year, I Honestly Love You, which to me is a little over the top, but whatever. She had I Honestly Love You. She had Physical 3 years later, which was huge. That song was everywhere. She had If Not For You, Banks of the Ohio. She had Let Me Be There. That's a good tune right there. If You Love Me, Let Me Know. Another solid tune. Have You Never Been Mellow? Sam. A Little More Love, Twist of Fate. Then she had Xanadu with ELO. That whole 19. She has 4 Grammys, although I'm not sure that matters. A Daytime Emmy Award. What'd she win a Daytime Emmy Award for, Ramon? Well, I know she was an actress. I just didn't know what she was in that would have gotten an Emmy, a Daytime Emmy. 9 Billboard Music Awards, 6 American Music Awards, a star on the Hollywood Walk of Fame, an induction into the ARIA Hall of Fame, 15 top 10 singles, 5 number one singles on the Billboard Hot 100, 2 number one albums on the Billboard 200, If You Love Me, Let Me Know, and Have You Never Been Mellow, 11 of her singles, 2 of them went platinum, and 14 of her albums have been certified gold. Yeah, I think it's fair to say that she's a pretty big deal. She had the boob cancer 3 times. I did not know that. Did she die of breast cancer? I thought she died of booty cancer, but that's Farrah Fawcett. I had her in the same category. Let me see if I can find that. But anyway, I don't know why anybody would have a reason to say something not nice about Olivia Newton-John. It was a stunt gone wrong. She went over a barrel. I don't think that's true. And I don't think that God likes when you lie about Olivia Newton-John like that. I don't know why you would say that. Let's see if I can find out what she died of. She was cute for a long time. She really was. It was breast cancer. I remember the data because my mom had to have a boob lopped off. And we had breast cancer. Her aunts, 3 of her 4 aunts had breast cancer. Used to be the case that they would say that 1 in 4 women would get breast cancer. That's a lot. Could you believe he'd say that about Olivia Newton-John? She was one of my early crushes.
1: Ladies and gentlemen, Elvis has left the building. Thank you and good night.
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8: hitting Iran again. I'm Ted Lindner, Fox News. It's America's turn to hit back on Wednesday. That's what President Trump said after Iran launched surprise missile attacks on U.S. forces in Jordan the night before. Wednesday night, Fox News confirmed the U.S. is renewing those airstrikes in Iran as they launched a new campaign. President Trump responding as it was happening.
9: You know, they tried shooting it last night. So we had five rockets shot going 8,500 miles an hour, and all five rockets were knocked down to the ground. But they nevertheless took a shot, so it's our turn. And we'll see if we get there with an agreement at some point, but we're going to hit them very hard.
8: The flare-up comes after several days of relative calm. Dr. Anthony Fauci, the former director of the National Institute of Allergy and Infectious Diseases, invoking the Fifth Amendment and didn't answer questions during Wednesday's Homeland Security and Governmental Affairs Senate Committee hearing on the origins of government response to the COVID-19 pandemic. Chairman Rand Paul.
10: You did not tell the American people the full story.
8: Dr. Fauci says Senator Paul's out to get him.
10: The sole reason he is calling me before this committee is to get me to say something, anything, that could vindicate his repeated public pledges that I end up, in his words, quote, behind bars, unquote.
8: Senate Democrats on the committee defending Fauci's leadership during the pandemic and questioned the point of the hearing. The Federal Reserve voting to leave interest rates steady at around 3.6% for the fifth time in a row on Wednesday. Federal Reserve Chairman Kevin Warsh explains that while inflation is still high, the economy is still strong.
11: The economy is showing impressive resilience. Even with recent shocks, the trends are positive and reveal solid growth.
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1: And I wanted to talk to you anyway about the UFO reports, what you think of them.
2: The best thing about it is it's really exciting. We got complete vindication because basically what happened was is the government admitted that we don't know what these spots, these objects, these bright lights are, but basically you can help the government because the thing we're finding out is government's not that bright and they need our
3: News. I'm Chris DeMeo. Former chief medical advisor Dr. Anthony Fauci not answering questions on COVID and its origins before a Senate committee on Wednesday. Senator Ron Johnson says the probe into Fauci deserves more attention.
4: We need the federal health officials to come clean, and that's why I'm doing my investigation. You know, we've uncovered this. Legacy news media, not one news outlet has covered this as news.
3: A newly released diary entry details Fauci's personal reflections during the COVID pandemic. The U.S. launching fresh airstrikes on Iran after President Trump threatened to strike Iran with force following an attempted missile attack on U.S. forces in Jordan.
5: We're going to be hitting them very hard because it's our turn to hit them. They know it's coming. They're asking us not to do it.
3: The president still says that a deal is possible at some point. A Senate panel has delayed a vote on Todd Blanche's nomination for attorney general. 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

0: attacks continue. I'm Chris DeMeo, Fox News. The U.S. launching large-scale attacks on Iran Wednesday.
1: Among the targets were multiple military command and control centers all across Iran, dozens of them hit. The U.S. attacks were in response to an Iranian attack against Jordan. Iran fired ballistic missiles against U.S. military positions in Jordan, CENTCOM confirming that all those missiles fired by Iran were disabled or were intercepted. President Trump had warned that the U.S. would be responding to Iran's attack. In addition, the U.S. also attacked Iranian-backed militias inside of Iraq. This time, it was a joint attack alongside with Saudi Arabian jet fighters.
0: That's Fox's Steve Harrigan in Tel Aviv. Tributes to the late Senator Lindsey Graham continued on Wednesday in his home state ahead of his burial in his hometown.
2: South Carolina Governor Henry McMaster said they meet in sadness over the loss of one of South Carolina's greatest sons.
3: But also to celebrate this poor boy from a little town in South Carolina, as he called himself.
2: At the First Baptist Church in Columbia, Senator Tim Scott said the best advice he got from Senator Lindsey Graham wasn't spoken to him, but demonstrated.
4: Get really comfortable being yourself.
2: Former South Carolina Congressman Trey Gowdy shared stories highlighting Graham's sense of humor and praised those who worked with Graham, some for 30 years.
5: I cannot call them staff. They were family to him.
2: He called him the least pretentious person he's ever known in politics. Jessica Rosenthal, Fox News.
0: The Federal Reserve leaves interest rates unchanged.
6: The economy is showing impressive resilience. Even with recent shocks, the trends are positive and reveal solid growth.
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1: And I wanted to talk to you anyway about the UFO reports, what you think of them.
2: The best thing about it is it's really exciting. We got complete vindication because basically what happened was is the government admitted that we don't know what these spots, these objects, these bright lights are, but basically you can help the government because the thing we're finding out is government's not that bright and they need our help.
3: News. I'm Ted Linder. The U.S. military conducted new airstrikes in Iran Wednesday. President Trump saying earlier the Pentagon was going to hit that nation hard.
4: The president's first words on it this morning were laden with expletives and ended with the message that Iran is going to get a beating.
5: We're going to be hitting them very hard.
3: Fox's Jackie Heinrich. The strikes coming after Iran fired a barrage of missiles at American forces in the Middle East this week. Former Chief White House Medical Advisor Dr. Anthony Fauci in the hot seat Wednesday, not answering questions on COVID and its origins before a Senate committee. Senator Ron Johnson says the probe into Fauci deserves more attention.
6: We need the federal health officials to come clean, and that's why I'm doing my investigation. You know, we've uncovered this. Legacy news media, not one news outlet has covered this as news.
3: Newly released diary entries have emerged detailing Fauci's personal reflections during the COVID pandemic. 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

0: them hard. I'm Ted Lindner, Fox News. That's what the president says he would happen with Iran as the U.S. launched new strikes on Iranian targets a day after the U.S. military foiled Iranian missile attacks on American forces. The president making the threats, and Fox's Jackie Heinrich has more.
1: A forceful response after Iran launched a surprise attack on U.S. forces in Jordan and Saudi energy infrastructure, breaking a days-long pause in the fighting that had come, Trump said, at Iran's request. Trump's first words on it, laden with expletives and the message that Iran is going to get a beating. CENTCOM says the assault was thwarted by U.S. and Saudi fighter jets.
2: It's our turn. And we'll see if we get there with an agreement at some point, but we're going to hit them very hard.
1: But so far, U.S. officials are not saying if another drone attack in Egypt on a U.S.-owned LNG tanker is Iran-related or indicates the war is expanding.
0: Meantime, former Chief White House Medical Advisor Dr. Anthony Fauci appearing before the Senate Homeland Security and Governmental Affairs Committee Wednesday about the origins of COVID and how he conducted himself during the pandemic. Fox's Kevin Cork discussing the hearing and President Trump's opinion on how he did in his job.
3: President Trump says COVID-19 was a disaster for the country and Dr. Anthony Fauci did not help.
2: Fauci wanted to have nobody wearing masks, if you remember, and then everybody had to wear five masks, as many masks as you could get. I mean, made a lot of mistakes.
3: Meantime, the day offered yet another clash between Fauci and Kentucky Senator Dr. Rand Paul, who now chairs the Senate Homeland Security Committee. But this time, the usually talkative former director of the NIH said very little, invoking the Fifth Amendment 111 times. With the hearing's most intense moment coming when Fauci's attorney tried to step in.
0: Committee Chair Rand Paul plans to hold a vote next week to hold Dr. Fauci in contempt. 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
1: And I wanted to talk to you anyway about the UFO reports, what you think of them.
2: The best thing about it is it's really exciting. We got complete vindication because basically what happened was is the government admitted that we don't know what these spots, these objects, these bright lights are, but basically you can help the government because the thing we're finding out is government's not that bright and they need our...
3: Fox News, I'm Chris DeMeo. Former White House Chief Medical Advisor Dr. Anthony Fauci not answering questions on COVID before a Senate committee Wednesday. Senator Ron Johnson says a probe into Fauci deserves more attention.
4: We need the federal health officials to come clean, and that's why I'm doing my investigation. You know, we've uncovered this. Legacy news media, not one news outlet has covered this as news.
3: Newly released diary entries have emerged from Fauci's government computer detailing his personal reflections. A 7-month-old infant girl is dead after being left inside a hot car for more than 2 hours in Utah. Police in Vernal say her father had forgotten that he left her there.
5: And investigators determined that the temperature inside the vehicle was between 131 and 151 degrees.
3: Fox 13's Julius Sander. Jordanian air defenses have shot down 5 missiles launched from Iran. 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

0: The U.S. keeps the pressure on. I'm Chris DeMeo, Fox News. The U.S. launching large-scale attacks on Iran yesterday.
1: Among the targets were multiple military command and control centers all across Iran, dozens of them hit. The U.S. attacks were in response to an Iranian attack against Jordan. Iran fired ballistic missiles against U.S. military positions in Jordan, CENTCOM confirming that all those missiles fired by Iran were disabled or were intercepted. President Trump had warned that the U.S. would be responding to Iran's attack. In addition, the U.S. also attacked Iranian-backed militias inside of Iraq. This time, it was a joint attack alongside with Saudi Arabian jet fighters.
0: That's Fox's Steve Harrigan in Tel Aviv. Well, tributes to the late Senator Lindsey Graham continuing yesterday in his home state ahead of his burial in his hometown.
2: South Carolina Governor Henry McMaster said they meet in sadness over the loss of one of South Carolina's greatest sons.
3: But also to celebrate this poor boy from a little town in South Carolina, as he called himself.
2: At the First Baptist Church in Columbia, Senator Tim Scott said the best advice he got from Senator Lindsey Graham wasn't spoken to him, but demonstrated.
4: Get really comfortable being yourself.
2: Former South Carolina Congressman Trey Gowdy shared stories highlighting Graham's sense of humor and praised those who worked with Graham, some for 30 years.
5: I cannot call them staff. They were family to him.
2: He called him the least pretentious person he's ever known in politics. Jessica Rosenthal, Fox News.
0: The Federal Reserve leaves interest rates unchanged.
6: The economy is showing impressive resilience. Even with recent shocks, the trends are positive and reveal solid growth.
0: That's Federal Reserve Chairman Kevin Warsh. 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
1: And I wanted to talk to you anyway about the UFO reports, what you think of them.
2: The best thing about it is it's really exciting. We got complete vindication because basically what happened was is the government admitted that we don't know what these spots, these objects, these bright lights are, but basically you can help the government because the thing we're finding out is the government's not that bright and they need our help.
3: News. I'm Ted Linder. The United States completing a big wave of airstrikes against Iran.
4: President Trump told Fox News yesterday that Iran was going to get a beating. U.S. Central Command said dozens of targets belonging to Iran's Revolutionary Guard were hit in an operation lasting over 2 hours.
3: Fox's Jonathan Savage. The Federal Reserve voting to leave interest rates steady at around 3.6% for the fifth time in a row on Wednesday. Federal Reserve Chairman Kevin Warsh explains while inflation is still high, the economy is still strong.
5: The economy is showing impressive resilience. Even with recent shocks, the trends are positive and reveal solid growth.
3: And Senator Lindsey Graham laid to rest Wednesday in South Carolina. Friends and family remembering him as someone who never stopped working for the state that he loved. Graham died suddenly back on July 11th at the age of 71. 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
9: I'm Ashley DeVorkin with a Fox Celebrity Profile with Bear Grylls. 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
10: Well, I think on this season, we really push the boundaries. It's great to bring it to Fox and have such diversity from jungle, from the forest to the high mountains to the deserts. But we always try and kind of seek out different types of terrain. There are a zillion things, so that bucket list is long.
9: As for whether it's all adventure all the time for Bear, he admits sometimes he takes a break.
10: It's been such a big part of my life, the adventure, and from a kid growing up through to my time with the military, through to Man vs. Wild for many, many years, and then Running Wild for the last decade plus. But at home, we're pretty mellow. Having said that, we do live off-grid. We do live on a little island in the UK, but I like that. It keeps our edge. But at the same time, I love getting back home, and I'm not like eating bugs and grubs. I love to cook a good big steak and a homemade cheesecake and get in a nice bath and have a cup of tea.
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1: I'm Gianna Gelosi with your Fox True Crime Minute. A Texas man who's facing a capital murder charge in connection with the death of his pregnant wife has fled the country. On May 4th, the attorney for Lee Mongerson Gilley says his client cut off his ankle monitor before boarding a plane to Canada and then flew from Canada to Italy, where he was taken into custody by authorities. There, he allegedly told officials that he was seeking asylum because he was being wrongfully prosecuted and feared he would face the death penalty. The 39-year-old was charged with capital murder in 2025 in connection with the killing of his pregnant wife, Christina Bauer Gilley, on October 7, 2024. Gilley initially told police that she died of an overdose and he attempted to perform CPR. An autopsy suggested otherwise. She had trauma to her neck and face more consistent with strangulation. Gilley was arrested in 2024, released on $1 million bail, and required to wear that ankle monitor. In 2025, prosecutors say he spoke with a woman about a plan to flee to Mexico. There's more on this story at foxnews.com or subscribe to the Fox True Crime Podcast. I'm Gianna Gelosi with your Fox True Crime Minute.
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4: 1961, television, thought to be pandering to the lowest common denominator for the sake of ad revenue, was coming under increased attack from all sides, most notably FCC Chairman Newton Minow in May of 1961.
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6: 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Week three, Words Matter and Words Can Heal. And the final week is Supporting Loved Ones. 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I'm Lisa Brady, Fox News.
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8: It came about by not having a family, by being born without a father. I'm on the wrong side of the law the minute I was born, and I stand strong inside of it.
9: The district attorney's office and I personally and the Los Angeles Police Department are all exceedingly happy with this verdict. We expected the verdict, but until that clerk reads the verdict, you never know.
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4: This is Fox on Justice. The nation's capital seeing a sharp decrease in crime over the past year after President Trump deployed the National Guard and as the country gets ready to celebrate its 250th birthday. Here are the numbers. A 52% drop in homicide, robbery down 23%, and a 56% decrease in motor vehicle theft. Officials say one area of concern, a spate of brawls in the city known as teen takeovers. Trump's U.S. attorney in D.C., Jeanine Pierre, said many teens need to be treated like adults.
5: The problem is that they don't believe that these young people need to be treated as criminals. They are committing adult crimes.
4: The decrease in crime follows a nationwide trend since President Trump returned to office. The murder rate is now the lowest since 1900. President Trump says the reduction in crime is largely thanks to his border policies. Lucas Tomlinson, Fox News.

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2: 1983. President Ronald Reagan.
3: While they preach the supremacy of the state, declare its omnipotence over individual man, and predict its eventual domination of all peoples on the earth, they are the focus of evil in the modern world.
4: To ignore the great majority of the American public who enjoys rock music is just pure stupidity.
5: We had a good deploy, and since he's closing now, we'll be with you in a minute.
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7: Our immediate challenge to this atrocity is to ensure that we make the skies safer and that we seek just compensation for the families of those who were killed.
8: Never again should a black or Hispanic or woman or Jew, because of race, religion, or sex, be limited or inhibited as we grow. The aristocracy is not the limit. The sky is the limit. Our time has come.
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9: Fox News, I'm Chris DeMeo. The United States completes a big wave of airstrikes against Iran. Iran tries to hit back.
10: Military command centers, missile and drone facilities, and coastal surveillance and defense sites. Early this morning, Jordan's air defenses shot down five Iranian missiles.
9: Fox's Jonathan Savage. A seven-month-old infant girl is dead after being left inside a hot car for more than 2 hours in Utah. Police in Vernal say her father had forgotten that he had left her there.
11: Investigators determined that the temperature inside the vehicle was between 131 and 151 degrees.
9: Fox 13's Julia Sandor. Rural communities are still struggling in southwestern Japan following this week's powerful 7.1 magnitude earthquake. At least 25 people are confirmed dead. 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

0: is the Fox News Rundown. Now a look at sports.
1: Detroit Tigers pitcher Tarek Skubal became the fastest Tigers pitcher to reach 1,000 career strikeouts on Wednesday against the Baltimore Orioles. It came in what could be his final start in a Tigers uniform, as the pending free agent could potentially be traded by Monday's trade deadline. But the Tigers blew a 7-0 lead as the Orioles came back to win it 10-9 in 12 innings. And FIFA's disciplinary committee Wednesday announced charges against a pair of Argentinian players and an Argentinian coach for their roles in a scrum that took place after the FIFA World Cup final against Spain. That's your sports on the Fox News Rundown. Tony Genualdo, Fox News.
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3: About 5 years ago, I said about Chris Ballard, the general manager, actually 7 years ago, I said he was one of the worst general managers. And there are winners, there are losers, there are survivors. And Chris Ballard, the general manager of the Indianapolis Colts, is strictly a survivor. 70-78-1, that kind of thing. Just awful. Well, he was asked, as this is the last year on his contract, if he could, should, or would get an extension. Would he accept it? Now, you got to understand something here. 4 or 5 years, I have made fun of. What is this? A 10-year plan? And I did it jokingly with the Colts. Like, nobody's going to allow a guy to stand in there averaging losing season year after year after year for 10 years. But he would take a contract extension today, tomorrow, and the next day. You know, he's never, ever, ever in the Colts to have they talked about winning. They never talk about toughness. They talk about relationships. For Outkicks, don't at me. I'm Dan Dockich, and this is Fox News Rundown.
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0: What's on your mind?
16: I plead the fifth over and over and over again, Dr. Anthony Fauci. And the fact is, this guy should go to jail, like now. Hi, everybody. So, Anthony Fauci testified before Congress. Well, he really didn't testify. Over 70 times he evoked the Fifth Amendment as far as his diary entries are concerned. And oh boy, these are bad. Let's quote him, shall we? Quote, Fauci, big front page article about me appeared in the Washington Post, he wrote in 2020. Very flattering. The situation with my national and international fame is explosive and really unimaginable. He continues, it is not hyperbole to say that today, I am the most famous and talked about person in the country and one of the most recognizable people in the world, he continued. Countless profiles on me and multiple media. I could not even read all the things that are written about me since I am so busy. Seriously. Oh, yeah. And here's the best part. President Trump seems to be enamored of me, even though I am taking the spotlight away from him. Yeah. So, obviously, what we have here is a patent narcissist. And oh, by the way, he also admitted in these diaries as well that, well, that whole COVID thing didn't come from a wet market like he said it did, some rogue bat. Either way, Dr. Anthony Fauci once considered a superhero, quoting CNN, is now a guy who obviously should go to jail for what he did during the COVID pandemic, which was to serve himself while obviously serving the Chinese government. I'm Joe Concha.
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18: In August of 1970, New York attorney Bella Abzug, one of the most outspoken leaders in the growing women's movement, gave testimony on the Equal Rights Amendment.
19: We felt this transcendent joy, for woman's life has been imminent, as Simone de Beauvoir said. It has never been completely human, because so few of us have had this great experience that all of us have had tonight of creating in history, of taking the torch from those great women who won us the vote 50 years ago and carrying that torch high so that it will shine on the lives not only of our daughters, but shines in our own faces in self-affirmation.
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22: The U.S. military does what President Trump warned. I'm Dave Anthony, Fox News.
23: We can hit him very hard. I mean, I can actually say that because in that, there's very little they can do about it.
22: That was after an attack that targeted American troops in Jordan, but those missiles were shot down.
24: U.S. forces unleashed heavy airstrikes against the regime. Dozens of targets were hit, including IRGC, military command centers, drone and missile facilities inside of Iran, along with remaining maritime capabilities. Earlier in the day, President Trump told Fox News, we're going to beat the effing S out of them.
22: Fox's Trey Yingst in Tel Aviv. Iran has targeted ships again in the Strait of Hormuz, and there was an attack in Kuwait, and a British maritime firm reports drones hit two natural gas sites in an Egyptian port, one of them an American-owned floating storage facility. It's up to at least 25 people dead in Japan's earthquake disaster that left thousands homeless and many homes without power or water.
25: Rescue workers are still trying to find survivors, but time is running out. The main areas of operation are a paper factory and a shopping mall where the earthquake set off an explosion. Japan's southern island Kyushu was hit by a 7.1 magnitude earthquake earlier this week. Survivors have spoken of pulling out family members from the wreckage of their homes.
22: Fox's Jonathan Savage. There's a search in New Jersey for a missing 10-year-old girl swept away in the Passaic River last night, along with a 10-year-old boy who was found dead. Former presidential COVID advisor Dr. Anthony Fauci could be in trouble with the law.
26: It's a resolution saying that he should be considered for charges for contempt of Congress.
22: Republican Senator Rand Paul tells Fox his committee will vote on that next week after Fauci refused to answer questions at a hearing, saying this 111 times after calling Paul obsessed with him.
27: On the advice of counsel, I respectfully decline to answer based upon my rights under the Fifth Amendment of the Constitution.
22: Republicans accuse Fauci of saying one thing in private and another in public about COVID's origins and the response to the pandemic. 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
0: First, fair everywhere. This is a Wink traffic update.
1: Good Thursday morning. We're getting you out the door with a really nice start across Southwest Florida. If you're heading south into Fort Myers, both your main river crossings are moving beautifully this morning. The Edison Bridge is just a 2-minute drive with traffic moving at about 48 miles per hour. And the Caloosahatchee Bridge is looking just as good. Also, a 2-minute crossing with speeds around 48 miles per hour. If that's part of your morning commute, you're in great shape. Keeping Southwest Florida on the move, I'm Maria Regina Mendoza with Wink Traffic.
0: First fare everywhere. This is a Wink weather update.
2: Seeing a few showers right now with Wink Live Doppler 3X radar for that morning commute. Most areas, though, are starting dry. Heading throughout the day, plan for some isolated showers and just a few storms midday. Those continue off and on throughout the afternoon and early evening. Highs today quite seasonal as a top out in the upper 80s to lower 90s. We'll see another breezy afternoon ahead. Still seeing isolated storms tomorrow. A bit more rain in store this weekend. We have that forecast today on Wink News. I'm Wink News Weather Authority meteorologist Zach Malone.
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4: I'm Judge Javier Pacheco, and we're fortunate to live in the greatest nation in the history of mankind. What began as an experiment in self-governance 250 years ago has become the beacon of freedom for the world. When Thomas Jefferson wrote the Declaration of Independence and declared that our rights come from our Creator, not government, he set forth a revolutionary ideal that forever changed the course of history. Our founders drafted the Constitution to secure our freedom from government infringement and to establish a system designed to protect the people from government overreach. At the core of that system is our judicial branch, and as a judge, I understand that and work hard every day to uphold your rights. I'm Javier Pacheco, and Governor Ron DeSantis appointed me as a judge because he knows I believe in those same values and will always uphold the Constitution, protect the rule of law, and never legislate from the bench. I'm Judge Javier Pacheco. Governor Ron DeSantis trusts me, and I'm asking you to do the same by voting for me on August 18th so I can continue serving you as a constitutional conservative Lee County judge. Paid by Judge Javier Pacheco for Lee County Judge.
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7: Good morning and welcome to a Thursday, July 30th, 2026. Little Friday, as I like to say, as we get started here, getting so much closer to the weekend. So, yesterday was interesting, to say the least, when it comes to basically Trump getting a little triggered. This is Fox News' Trey Yeakst with the quote. We listen. Uh-oh. Well,
9: Clip one.
7: Clip one, Raj.
9: All right, we'll work on that.
7: All right, well. Iran attempted a ballistic missile attack on U.S. forces in Jordan. Five missiles traveling at an extreme speed were all intercepted by Patriot systems. No U.S. casualties at all. So all five missiles were actually intercepted, and President Trump vowed to get basically to get revenge and to understand what's going on. So we are working on it as we speak to give you that sound. But it is one of those things that you sit and wonder about as you get up. Like, it's crazy right now. Like, it totally threw me off to start the show on a Thursday morning. But we were having I really wanted to give you President Trump, but we're good. Let's talk about what is going on in Iran. So Iran tries to attack us. We're trying to get this communication thing going on, trying to get a peace deal worked out, trying to get it all worked out. And then what happens? It immediately, they try to attack us. They send the five missiles to Jordan. So late last night, we sent a barrage, and I mean a barrage of missiles. These strikes, We sent so many that CENTCOM actually called it, described the operation as a powerful response. Went around about 8 p.m. Eastern Standard Time last night. Oil prices immediately jumped, which is crazy because I'm on the phone with a buddy of mine, and he's talking about the fact that he can bet on the price of oil at the end of the day, and he's telling me, and I'm like, oh, man. That's a volatile bet. And he was like, why is that a volatile bet? I go, because it only takes one thing to change the price of oil. And price of oil went up like $10, $11, $12 as soon as these strikes started hitting. But this is years of us trying to be diplomatic with the regime. That's not what we should have been doing. And that is what this cost is. This is an answer to something that should have been answered many, many moons ago. But I pose this question to you, to Rob, to Roger, to everybody out there listening right now. Here's the question I'm going to impose to you right now. Do you believe that it is sustainable? Do you understand what I mean? The deeper question is whether or not the American system can sustain real pressure long enough to change Iran's calculations, and whether or not the default limited strikes followed by talks is going to be the ongoing thing. Do we have sustainability, and do you believe we have that sustainability to get in and get it done and then get out and to the point to where it's real pressure? You know, this volley that we're doing, you send five, we send 50, you send five, we send 50, and I get it. We're way more powerful than they ever were. Legitimately, I've got the audio as well of the of missiles coming in from Iran's point of view last night, and it's very interesting to say the least, because if you know that they only sent five and you just watch this video, you can legitimately hear or listen to this video. You'll be able to hear it and be able to understand it very clearly that there are so many missiles that we sent to them. But that is the real question when you start the show and you open up today and you talk about what's going on in Iran. I can't help but think about it. Like, so for years in the United States, and you can look at different conflicts, we say they're going to be short. They end up being long, and it takes forever to get real solution. Is this turning into one of those things that the only way it's sustainable is if we turn it into one of those long-term solutions? You know, yesterday somebody came to me and they said, hey, are you ready for boots on the ground? And I don't want boots on the ground, right? And these are conversations that I have on a regular basis. But is boots on the ground the only way you're going to get the job done? I find that almost primitive. I feel like in 2026, especially what I witnessed in Venezuela and what I witnessed post-Venezuela with the demonstration of the weapons that we used in Venezuela, I can't help but wonder, don't we have the technology, don't we have the firepower to handle business completely without ever putting a boot on the ground? I feel like that is primitive in 2026. Now, understand, there are going to be it's situations where I believe you do have to put some boots on the ground. You have to lay them down and put them on the ground and get it done. I'm not sure that this is the one. I always worry when you put boots on the ground in the Middle East region. You know, I can't help but think of the Gulf War, Operation Desert Storm, Operation Desert Shield, the beginning of what was a many-year war. And you got to think of all the casualties that we had, but also the difficulty that there is when you battle on the ground with boots on the ground in this type of terrain. It is a they can hide anywhere. You'll have IEDs. You'll have all these things. And so that risk is something that I'm not willing to put out for this. And I'm pretty much believe that a lot of you are with me on this. And as you and I sit here talk about it, I think you would believe that you would agree that we're at the point right now to where I don't want to put boots on the ground, but I do want to get things done. See, for years, we've treated the aggression of Iran as a management problem instead of a regime problem. And regime problem is what this is. Now, I also believe that you have somebody who isn't political in charge, who doesn't understand the politics of being a world leader and is only being a military leader. Because if you're only a military mind, attack, attack, attack, and try to win the war is what you'll think. Politically, you have to think about the better well-being of your people, but we already know they don't care about their people as they murdered them in front of everyone, tens of thousands of people. So this test of the pressure and the sustainable pressure is where we're at in America, and I especially believe that when it comes to the conflict in Iran. We are going to keep you updated on it and keep you posted on everything that goes on daily. But it was my buddy did lose, by the way. I didn't finish that story. He bet on it not going above $79 before the end of the day. And I think today, what is it projected at? What is oil projected at right now today? Because it's projected, what did I see? I just looked at it, so let me look real quick. Because I'm telling you that I think this particular one is going to, I think it went up to like $85. It's projected at $85 this morning. It was at like $72, $74 when it closed yesterday. So the $10 rise is going to happen. And man, let me put another big picture into this real quick before I wrap up this conversation. Let's say it is sustainable. Let's say that we end up being in a conflict with Iran for over 6, 7, 8 more months, right? Let's not even talk about elections. Let's talk about fuel prices and oil. The oil price will rise to around $120 a barrel. You'll end up paying somewhere around $4.50 a gallon. And then when they actually end it, they will dial it back to where gas is $4 a gallon. I said this when this started. They want gas to be, now by they, I don't mean the administration, and by no means do I mean any congressmen or elected officials, unless they bought stock in Exxon. But the big gasoline providers, they would love for it to be, so they could charge more. Mm-mm-mm. Coming up next, we are counting it down. School, like less than 2 weeks away, and what turns back on? You know what it is, those cameras. Next on Daybreak.
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13: In the Republican primary for Congress, Michael Carbonara and Casey Asgar both call themselves conservatives, but they're two jokers.
14: Blackjack.
13: Michael Carbonara didn't even join the party till late 2024. He's never voted in a Republican primary. Not for Trump, not for DeSantis, not once. He even questioned whether Trump's a real conservative. In court records, Carbonara's been sued for stealing more than $40 million from banks, businesses, even his own clients. Casey Asgar did business with communist Venezuela, was sued for embezzlement and theft, and got hit with liens for taxes he didn't pay. He lied about conservative Byron Donalds, and now Asgar's expanding his business empire to the Middle East, not Florida. Michael Carbonara and Casey Asgar, fake Republicans, real phonies, a bad bet for Florida conservatives.
15: I'm Belinda Kaiser, candidate for Congress, and I approve this message.
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7: Welcome back to Daybreak on 92.5 Fox News on this Thursday morning. I'm your host, Jason Jones, along with producer Rob. 12 days, counted down as school is back in town. It has came, and the summer has came and gone so quickly. It is gone. It is. It's going to be a school year like you've never seen before.
30: It sure will.
7: Right. I already know that. So the reason we're First off, I'm in back to school mode. I've already dropped way too much money on stuff that, and it's crazy. My kid needs three packs of Lysol wipes, and I'm like, well, my kid doesn't clean the house. What does he need three packs of Lysol wipes? My 8-year old doesn't clean a damn thing. Are you saying that he cleans at school, or do you need the wipes? You know that, but I don't. I do it every year. And by the way, I'm also the guy that, if we have a good interaction on the first teacher-parent meeting when I go and do the open house each time where you get to meet the teachers, my kid shows up with a little gift for you. Usually an Amazon gift card to help you get through the day. That's what I do. I get excited for the first day of school and having great teachers. And I love to do the walkthrough with my daughter at high school. I might have lost that. Last year might have been the last year I get a chance to do that.
8: Oh, man.
7: I think she went and walked her schedule already with her friend yesterday.
8: Okay.
7: Because she met her new principal and stuff. So that was a little bit hard for me because I've always, since the day that Izzy went to school, my older daughter, is I've been there for it, and I feel like the junior, like she went out yesterday, like she was out with friends, like out with friends.
8: Good for her.
7: And
8: but I know it's heartbreaking because you're losing her.
7: Right. Like it's, you know.
8: She's grown up.
7: Oh, no, it's better than growing up. She calls me and says, Dad, I need to get a loan on the next job, like because she works for me sometimes, right? And I said, why do you need a loan on the next job? I said, how much? She goes, just $100. And I was like, what for? She goes, well, I'm going to buy a dog. And you're you have a lot of money already saved up from working. What are you buying the dog for? What? How much is the dog? She tells me. I'm like, it's your money. If you want $100, I got you $100. Go ahead. So now not only is she out with her friends, but she now has made her first real big purchase. And we are 30 days or maybe 60 days or something like that away. I'll tell you this. When we get somebody elected in November, a week later, I have to buy a car because she turned 16. I'm not ready for back to school. I'm not ready for this year. I'm not ready for any of parenthood. I'm not good with it. And I'm also not ready for the speed cameras that are jumping up all across Southwest Florida and Cape Coral. And I had no idea. Did you know that Cape Coral has 16 school zone cameras?
8: Yes.
7: 16.
8: I saw the list yesterday because I was researching this.
7: How much money is Lee County Schools making off the 16 cameras that are in Cape Coral alone? And by the way, they made $100 off of me. And here's the real big picture of these cameras, right? Great to have a safer school zone. I'm all for safe schools. You know how I feel about that. I don't want to jump on that bandwagon. But this has now become the normal, right? And it tickets the driver. I mean, it tickets the car owner, not the driver. So if I loan you my car and you speed through a zone, I get a $100 ticket. I'm responsible for it, not you, the driver. That's one issue with it. The second issue is it's a guaranteed revenue stream. I've always said this. Do you mow your own lawn? Do you mow your own lawn?
8: No, our HOA covers
7: your HOA
8: that.
7: Does it. All right, let me ask you here. Oh, here's a good one. Who does the laundry at your house?
8: I actually do most of
7: my own.
8: How many
7: hours? How many hours?
8: Oh, it's probably 4 or 5 hours a week.
7: 4 or 5 hours a week.
8: Yep.
7: You could pay somebody to do that laundry for $100, and how much money could you make in 4 or 5 hours?
8: Yeah. Bit more than that.
7: So do you take a ticket? Do you take a ticket, right, and go fight it and take the time that it takes to fight it, the 3, the 4, the 5 hours that it takes to fight it to win, right, of your time, or you just pay the $100, write it off because it's a non-moving violation?
8: I would expect that most people, probably 90% of people that receive that citation, just pay for it.
7: Absolutely. And now they've become the norm. We've eliminated the actual police officer that's been at these school zones running these cameras, right? We are now not even ticketing the person who's speeding through the zone. We're ticketing the owner of the car. And it's a guaranteed revenue stream because just like me, you said exactly what I did, Rob. I got a $100 ticket. I still believe I should have fought it, especially after what came out about Santa Barbara.
8: And how many people got theirs cleared.
7: Right. I feel like now I should have actually fought that. I should have been, let me see the calibration.
8: So maybe it would have been worth your time.
7: No, never. $100 would have been worth it. It still would have taken 4 hours. I'm worth more than $25 an hour.
8: Yeah, exactly.
7: In my own personal life. No one does our laundry. Let me preface this. We still do our... Sarah still does our laundry. I get it. It is what it is. But if there was a way that Sarah would come and say, hey, I've started this business, I can make this money, I'd hire somebody to do laundry because she can make more money not doing that, right?
8: Mm-hmm.
7: So it's one of the things I've always said. That $100 is a guaranteed revenue stream, Rob. It's going to happen that way.
8: So then why do the schools have such big deficits in their budget? Where's that money going?
7: Right.
8: Are those refunds being paid out of the school budgets that they maybe originally benefited?
7: I don't know. You know, I kind of wonder when it comes to the school budget, which is a whole nother conversation, if they would be willing to really open the books. Like, if you're really 65 in the hole, 65 mil in the hole, and I go get yourself, like a forensic accountant that can come in and say, let me help. let me find where we can help you out a little bit. Would you be willing to take that help? You should want to, right?
8: Yeah.
7: If you were $65 million in the hole,
8: but think.
7: Right, you would think, but hell no, boy, they would push back on that right away. No way, you ain't going to see that. You can't see that. And you're right. How much money? Now, this is another stream of income for the schools that I forgot about. Right? Now we've got all the money you get from the lottery. You've got the property tax. You've got other assessments and whatnot. But you also have anything that involves gambling. Right? And now you have these speed tickets. They make a lot of money. They make a lot of money.
8: Then why are they overspending?
7: I don't know. That's a great question.
8: I don't know. Maybe we get somebody like Tony Booger on the school board and we'll be able to.
7: Look at you, man. We do. That's the last remaining. That's it. You bring up a valid point. He's not the only Republican running. There is a couple more. I think one more.
8: I loved how his target was procurement. I loved how he talked about that on his interview.
7: And he knocked on my door, right? And which is a smart move because I'm a conservative talk host, and anybody that hasn't knocked on my door has made a big mistake, right? Because I've talked about door knocking. You know how it means to me. Yesterday, I had to go to Cape Coral. I turned the corner in Cape Coral, and guess who I see?
8: Tony Booker.
7: Sam Fisher. It's in his district.
8: All right.
7: And Sam's like, 5,284 doors, bro. That's how many I've knocked on.
8: Nice.
7: And he was knocking on doors. That's what he was doing. All by himself, not with a team of 50 people. I always say Sam will put in the work. He always has put on the work. He's a strong conservative. I think he's got a Dem running against him this time. But
8: we're still not allowed to clap for him, are we?
7: No, there's no clapping.
8: Ugh.
7: Man, what I wouldn't do this thing.
8: Gosh, sounds like he's doing a great job, too.
7: You know who's not doing a great job, who never did a great job, or some people think he did? Anthony Fauci. Did you watch?
8: I watched it like 2 hours of it.
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1: The radical left has lost its mind. They say men can get pregnant, police are bad guys, and being American is something to apologize for. 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Election Day is August 18th. 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
26: They say midterm turnout for elections can be low. 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
27: Fox News, I'm CJ Papa. President Trump delivers on his promise with major strikes inside Iran.
29: U.S. forces unleashed heavy airstrikes against the regime. Dozens of targets were hit, including IRGC, military command centers, drone and missile facilities inside of Iran, along with remaining maritime capabilities.
27: Fox's Trey Inks in Tel Aviv, former COVID point person, Dr. Anthony Fauci.
31: I will invoke my right under the Fifth Amendment of the Constitution to refrain from answering your questions.
0: President Biden granted Fauci a preemptive pardon before leaving office, but the pardon only covers what happened before 2025, meaning Fauci could face charges for any perjury committed on Wednesday.
2: Fox's Madeline Rivera on Wall Street. The Dow looking to rebound, coming off its worst drop since April of 2025. 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
4: First, fair everywhere. This is a Wink traffic update.
5: Good morning. If I-75 is part of your morning commute, you're off to a great start. From Charlotte County all the way through Lee into Collier County, both northbound and southbound I-75 are running smoothly. Speeds are in the upper 70s, and we're seeing more cars hit the road, but so far, no crashes causing any problems. If you're heading south from State Road 82 to Immokalee Road, that drive is taking 22 minutes. Over on US 41, it's also a smooth ride. Southbound is moving without any delays, while northbound traffic is rolling along with speeds in the upper 40s. So far, so good. Keeping Southwest Florida on the move, I'm Maria Regina Mendoza with Wink Traffic.
4: First fair everywhere. This is a Wink weather update.
6: Seeing a few showers right now with Wink Live Doppler 3X radar for that morning commute. Most areas, though, are starting dry. Heading throughout today, a plan for some isolated showers and just a few storms midday. Those continue off and on throughout the afternoon and early evening. Highs today quite seasonal as a top out in the upper 80s to lower 90s. We'll see another breezy afternoon ahead. Still seeing isolated storms tomorrow. A bit more rain in store this weekend. We have that forecast today on Wink News. I'm Wink News Weather Authority meteorologist Zach Malott.
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7: Welcome back to Daybreak. You're listening. I'm your host, Jason Jones, along with producer Rob. So, Fauci took the fifth more than 100 times. Clip three.
15: Dr. Anthony Fauci declined to answer questions as he was grilled by Republicans for his handling of the COVID-19 pandemic.
31: I respectfully declined to answer based upon my rights under the Fifth Amendment to the Constitution.
15: The hearing led by Senator Rand Paul, who subpoenaed Fauci, accusing him of lying about the origins of COVID, saying it came from a Chinese lab that he says Fauci funded.
31: Ask forgiveness and pledge to help our government devise safeguards so a man-made epidemic never happens again.
15: Democrats defending Fauci say there's no evidence supporting allegations that Fauci intentionally misled Congress or funded prohibited research that caused the pandemic. Jeff Manasso, Fox News.
7: So, Fauci, he's been pardoned by a lot of things already by President Biden, and so now I believe they want to hold him in contempt. They want to say he perjured himself, and they want to put him in jail, which won't get him very much time if he would get him any time at all. And a lot of media, Rob, are saying this is a witch hunt. Personally, it's time to hold the man accountable. As a Floridian, I saw it firsthand, and we saw it firsthand because we opened right back up and nothing happened.
16: Yeah.
7: We all didn't fall over. Now, there were deaths caused by this, and there were people who lost their businesses because of this. I will get into that. But a lot of people, Rob.
16: Yeah, both of our senators are on that panel that were a part of this hearing. But one of the most interesting things that I believe this dynamic will do, and we'll get into Fauci in a bit, but this is going to test the effectiveness of the blanket pardon by the Biden auto pen. This is going to put that to the test because he can't plead the fifth if the blanket pardon is in place. Now, why did he plead the fifth? Because he doesn't believe that his pardon will stand. He thinks that there's something else. Obviously, not even answering the questions about, well, what color tie you wearing? Like, I mean, Josh Hawley made a fool of him.
7: Clip nine.
31: Under the advice of my attorneys, I will invoke my right under the Fifth Amendment of the Constitution to refrain from answering your questions.
7: Right. That was his answer through the entire thing.
16: The whole hearing.
7: And what does that say when you do that the entire time?
16: Well, part of the problem is he delivered an opening statement and then he said, I'm not going to deliver a statement. I'm going to plead the fifth. So there's some parliamentary issues here, too.
7: There is, just remember, and I am just playing devil's advocate here, when President Trump was in the same situation, he pled the fifth.
16: Yeah, and I don't believe anything's going to come of this.
7: Right,
16: that's
7: I don't
16: the
7: either.
16: Most frustrating part of it.
7: Right, Fauci should be held accountable. Senator Rick Scott thinks so. Clip seven.
17: If we have another pandemic tomorrow, millions could die because of what you did to make Americans lose trust in their government when it comes to medicine and health care.
7: Right. So that is, and then, you know, don't forget clip five is DeSantis also had a comment on this, even though he wasn't on the panel. The press asked him. This is what he had to say.
18: He would come down to Florida
0: and do TV hits on local news attacking me for mandating that schools be open, for allowing restaurants to function and all this other stuff. And he would even host conference calls with mayors and counties as a way to circumvent our policy.
7: So this is what he did. DeSantis wasn't about it. And he brings up what I believe and what Ted Cruz believes is the biggest, biggest problem that came out of this. Give me clip 10.
18: He's been the most damaging bureaucrat in the history of America. And I will say the school shutdowns, which Fauci bragged that he was responsible for, may well be the single most destructive public policy step we've seen in decades. That learning loss will stick with those kids the rest of their lives. When they're 90 years old, they will still be suffering the consequences of Anthony Fauci's corrupt and dishonest shutdowns and the fact that he knew he was lying to the American people. He should be held in contempt. He should be prosecuted for perjury, and he should go to jail.
16: He should. And I'm going to be personal right now. I'm going to share something very personal with the with the audience here. So my son was born in 2021. We all still had to wear masks essentially at that time. We've tried to we had to travel with him through airports when we all still had to mask. We had to fly on planes where we all still had to mask. My son had speech problems for 2 years because he couldn't learn the normal way. He couldn't read lips when people were talking. He was just hearing sounds. So we had to spend thousands of dollars to overcome speech problems, amongst other issues that were caused by this.
7: All because they, you know, wear masks. You know, a lot of kids learn from watching. You know,
16: I'm just saying, like, this has affected more than the kids that actually were in school. This affected infants and toddlers that were growing up in this era too, because again, they missed out on a lot.
7: When they attempted to shut the world into a bubble to where you couldn't leave your home and you were basically under martial law, which is what they were what it felt like. Don't leave your home. You can't
16: absolutely
7: go to the grocery store. Blah, blah, blah. And I was like, this is unconstitutional. This is not right. And Governor DeSantis made it the free state of Florida. COVID, the one positive thing that came out of it, the free state of Florida. We've never been stronger since COVID. COVID made Florida
16: fortified.
7: And it made it the true conservative state of the entire United States.
16: Well, isn't that the time when it was dubbed the free state of Florida?
7: Absolutely.
16: And it's on all of our signs now.
7: But when you dial back into what Ted Cruz was saying about schools and about how it affects, I have to roll back into my own daughter, my own son, who also had this same situation, man, as they, you know, my son was just starting his school years and just getting around to doing things, right? And so as, you know, his early, you know, pre-K days and stuff like that, there was so many restrictions that I believe, and a lot of people will say it's doom scrolling and it's the kids sitting in their rooms on their phones. That's because that's where they had to stay. These kids couldn't go outside and play. And other parents were so scared they wouldn't let their kids play with other kids. I did 100 birthday parades where I drove around and did birthday parades because kids couldn't have birthday parties.
16: Yeah. And you have to give them something. You can't just isolate children.
7: It was unbelievable, A, how many people in Southwest Florida jumped in on these parades, and secondly, how many kids wanted a parade. It was 100 days straight. We did one or two every day for 100 days straight, to the point to where, like, I'm not doing another one.
16: Yeah.
7: Like, now I think we're past that, and now they're just milking us for the party. I'm not doing a parade anymore. We're done with parades. They're over. The pandemic had become, we'd become the free state of Florida by then. It was just a time that I choose to forget, but when you have Anthony Fauci jumping right onto the front street, you start thinking about the other side of it, how it affected you, what it did to you. And you know what? Fetterman, clip 8, said something really strong as well.

0: Heard from countless people that lost their businesses. That's devastating. I mean, that's another, it's a different kind of death. So that's what a terrible time that it was. So I know Dr. Fauci was going to take the fifth. So I just, like I said, I expressed my one regret, you know, being more willing to push that idea that was the lab leak.
1: Right. Yeah, it didn't matter what party you were, COVID came after you.
2: Right. And for a while, the left and the right were both mask up, social distance, get your vaccines,
1: maybe the single biggest mistake then, President Trump made.
2: And then someone took a vaccine on television and fell out. And when that happened on television and they fell out, everybody in the world started questioning the vaccine. People started digging into the vaccine. People started researching what was in the vaccine. And that, by the way, you want to tell you what Anthony Fauci really did? He destroyed our trust in the medical system. He destroyed it. I mean, I would love to see the number of anti-vaxxers before COVID and after COVID. What were the numbers of anti-vaxxers before COVID, and what are the numbers now, and how many people now won't mess with vaccines because they don't trust vaccines because Anthony Fauci rushed these vaccines, got them approved, and it was the worst idea in the history of America.
1: Sure, but maybe the skepticism is a healthy development for Americans. Maybe now Americans are paying attention, parents are paying attention more to the injections that they're trying to line these kids up for.
2: Anthony Fauci is nothing more than a criminal, and everything that he has done, I don't care if you want to bring up the 1980s Anthony Fauci, whatever turned that man into the I am greedy for the limelight, I want to do cover magazines, I want to do news reports, and I want to be famous and rich, whatever bug bit him right there changed him forever, and that's who he is and who he always was. It just wasn't out earlier in his life.
1: Yeah, one of the most evil people in the world.
2: You're wondering if the pardon mattered earlier, right? I'll tell you about it more on the MAGA Minute next.
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9: The radical left has lost its mind. They say men can get pregnant, police are bad guys, and being American is something to apologize for. 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Election Day is August 18th. Vote Catalina Lauf, Christian, businesswoman, America First fighter.
10: I'm Catalina Lauf, candidate for Congress, and I approve this message.
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10: As the old saying goes, size matters.
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5: In Southwest Florida, weather turns fast. A sunny afternoon can quickly become dangerous lightning, flooding rain, or a tropical system worth watching. Southwest Florida turns to Wink News. With Wink Doppler 3X and the Wink meteorologists, Wink tracks storms closer to home. Before the storm reaches your street, turn to Wink. Wink News, the weather authority.
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10: Welcome back to Daybreak here on 92.5 Fox News, right all along as we are getting it rolling here on this Thursday morning. Let's check it out right now and let's get to it. Are we good? Where we are. All right.
11: Well, the only thing you can really think about is the auto pen, because the most powerful thing a president has, they say, is the power of pardon. So he was pardoned by Biden, and I respect that. I know how powerful it is. It's a very powerful. They say it's literally the most powerful thing a president has. Now, whether or not I sign my things directly, always, almost everything I sign directly. You're witness to many of them. He signed very few. The only thing I know that he signed was Hunter Biden's pardon. But I'm not sure that he signed. He probably didn't sign this one. So I can't tell you what the law is. I've heard that you have to have a lot of proof. You need to have letters. You need to have all sorts of things that the person operating the auto pen has to know exactly what it's all about. He didn't know what it was about because I saw him testify. So maybe there's something on the auto pen. Other than that, the power of pardon is very powerful.
10: So I think the thing we need to talk about here. All right. So he's saying that he would respect the fact that Anthony Fauci was given a pardon. That's what President Trump is saying there. He was given a pardon by another president. I respect the power of the pardon. But what we need to think about is the normalization of the elite immunity through preemptive pardons. Preemptive pardons really drive me insane. You're getting pardoned for something that you haven't been charged with, which means you committed a crime. That and you, and by giving someone, and hear me out on this, by giving somebody a preemptive pardon, you're saying you knew that they committed a crime, which makes you what? An accessory to the crime. It does automatically. The preemptive pardons shouldn't be allowed. They're basically an admission of guilt for the person that signs it and the person who gets it.
12: Well, not just the preemptive pardon. I mean, obviously the president would have immunity, but the optics of it is really bad, as you say. But the blanket pardon is what I don't like. How Fauci's pardon is written is any and all criminal charges or activity. I don't know the word for word that occurred between date and date. Just all of everything that you did wrong.
10: Right. You robbed a
12: between
10: bank.
12: Between these 15
10: you're good.
12: Years.
10: You
12: you're
10: killed
12: good.
10: Six people. No problem.
12: That's what frustrates me.
10: Right. But the I don't like. Now, if we take away preemptive pardons, that doesn't happen, right?
12: Exactly.
10: Right,
12: because you would
10: happen.
12: Have to be pardoned for a particular crime that you were convicted of.
10: That you were processed
12: that's
10: through.
12: That's how the pardon works.
10: And that's how I think it should be done. Great. Anthony, you're going to be charged. But the good news is, if I was President Biden, come on, man. You're going to be charged. But I'm going to get you pardoned as soon as you're done.
12: Right.
10: Don't worry about it, man. Your hair smells good. Like, that's what it should be. That's how it was intended. And these preemptive pardons that have now become normalization for the elite is becoming almost illegal. And I told you why. So, and let me ask you a question. Rob, I will pardon you. I'm the president. I will pardon you for any crime you committed in the next, inside this 1 year period, right? And the reason I'm writing this pardon is because I know you robbed a bank inside that 1 year period because you're my buddy and you told me, and I don't want you to go to jail for it. Now, I know that you robbed a bank. I'm writing you a pardon for that crime. Am I not an accessory to the crime?
12: You
10: Am
12: would
10: I
12: be
10: not
12: an accessory.
10: Aiding and abetting a criminal?
12: You are.
10: Aiding and abetting. That's exactly what a preemptive pardon does.
12: But you're the president and you have executive privilege. So it doesn't matter whether you're the accessory or not.
10: Right.
12: They can't come after you
10: anyways. But preemptive pardon. But constitutionally, it's what it is. It's an admission that I knew you did something illegal.
12: Well, and that's why I think what we're going to see.
10: It's a credibility issue.
12: Yes, but that's why I think what we're going to see moving forward from this, the hearing that happens on the panel, is this is going to test the mettle of that blanket preemptive pardon that was supposedly signed by an auto pen President Biden before he left office.
10: He will not get charged with anything in reference to COVID. All his charges will come from that hearing. That hearing, I believe, was made so that they could get something.
12: But there's more nuance to this, though.
10: Okay.
12: The pardon only protects him from any kind of federal charges or federal crimes. I believe it doesn't protect him from any kinds of charges in state or local jurisdiction, which is why our Attorney General, James Uffmeyer,
10: can't wait to put him in
12: jail, opened an investigation on Dr. Anthony Fauci on his conduct in Florida during the pandemic.
10: Right.
12: Thank you, AG Uffmeyer.
10: I'll be waiting for that press conference. That'll be a good one.
12: Best AG ever.
10: Ever. Truly. People know who he is. That's how you know, right? More Daybreak coming up here on 92.5 Fox News, right all along.
13: 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Twice she was a Trump presidential elector, and Governor Ron DeSantis handpicked Kaiser for state leadership. 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
14: I'm Melinda Kaiser. I'll stand with President Trump, secure our border, and bring our jobs home. I'm Belinda Kaiser, candidate for Congress, and I approve this message.
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16: A night of American bombing. I'm Dave Anthony, Fox News. Retaliation that Iran was warned about.
17: Just 12 hours after President Trump warned Iran would get a beating, U.S. forces launched heavy strikes against the regime. U.S. Central Command released a statement saying CENTCOM forces successfully completed a heavy wave of strikes against Iran in response to yesterday's attempted missile attacks on U.S. forces. The strikes aimed to further diminish threats posed by Iran and its proxies to American forces, commercial shipping, and neighboring Gulf countries.
16: Fox's Trey Yingston, Tel Aviv. Iran's targeted ships again in the Strait of Hormuz. Two natural gas sites hit with drones in an Egyptian port. And Reuters reports China's going to supply Iran with weapons. 400 shoulder-fired air defense missiles that could target American fighter jets. U.S. Ambassador to NATO Matt Whitaker tells Fox.
18: This is a very concerning report, and obviously China needs to stay out of this fight. It's not their fight.
16: Russia went on the attack overnight in Ukraine again, killing at least 8 civilians.
19: The heaviest damage reported in Ukraine's western Lviv and eastern Dnipropetrovsk regions. President Zelensky's praised his warriors for achieving incredible things despite a critical shortage of air defenses. NATO member Poland scrambled fighter jets to protect its border due to the proximity of attacks.
16: That's Fox's Jonathan Savage. Dr. Anthony Fauci could face criminal charges. Republican Senator Rand Paul tells Fox they will next week consider holding Fauci in contempt of Congress.
20: I think if that resolution passes our committee, which it will, that it could simply be referred directly to the Department of Justice.
16: This after Republican senators badgered the ex-presidential COVID advisor at a hearing over his private diaries, accusing Fauci of contradicting public comments about COVID's origins and policies he pushed during the pandemic, but Fauci refused to answer any questions.
21: Given Senator Paul's obvious obsession with calling for my prosecution...
16: Another Senate committee has postponed a vote today on Acting Attorney General Todd Blanche's nomination. 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
5: First, fair everywhere. This is a Wink traffic update.
22: Good Thursday morning. If you're heading into downtown Fort Myers, you're in great shape. Both of your southbound bridges are moving smoothly. The Edison Bridge is a quick 2-minute drive, and the Caloosahatchee Bridge is also just 2 minutes. Traffic is moving right around 40 miles per hour on both crossings, and I'm not tracking any delays. As more drivers hit the road, we'll keep an eye on things, but for now, it's a smooth ride into downtown Fort Myers. Keeping Southwest Florida on the move, I'm Maria Regina Mendoza with Wink Traffic.
5: First fair everywhere. This is a Wink weather update.
23: Seeing a few showers right now with Wink Live Doppler 3X radar for that morning commute. Most areas, though, are starting dry. Heading throughout today, plan for some isolated showers and just a few storms midday. Those continue off and on throughout the afternoon and early evening. Highs today quite seasonal as the top out in the upper 80s to lower 90s. We'll see another breezy afternoon ahead. Still seeing isolated storms tomorrow. A bit more rain in store this weekend. We have that forecast today on Wink News. I'm Wink News Weather Authority meteorologist Zach Malott.
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5: Some people are all talk, but conservative farmer Wilton Simpson gets the job done. 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We need Republican Wilton Simpson for Commissioner of Agriculture. They endorse him because Wilton's done the job before. Safeguarding our food supply? He got it done. Conservative Wilton Simpson banned hostile nations, including China, from buying Florida farmland. Standing with our farmers and against overdevelopment? He got it done. Conservative Wilton Simpson increased farmland preservation by 243%. Expanding Florida's wildlife corridors? He got it done. Conservative Wilton Simpson created the Florida Wildlife Corridor Program and conserved 18 million acres of Florida land, including thousands of acres of working farmland.
0: Wilton Simpson is a conservative workhorse who gets the job done. A proven conservative farmer endorsed by Ron DeSantis. Wilton Simpson for Commissioner of Agriculture. Paid for by Wilton Simpson, Republican for Florida Commissioner of Agriculture.
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10: Welcome back to Daybreak here on 92.5 Fox News, right all along. So yesterday we had a conversation about the fact of the oldest member of Congress is a senator out of Iowa at 92 years old, Chuck Grassley. And he's only followed by Eleanor Norton and Hal Rogers, who are both 88 years old, one a Democrat from D.C., the other one a Republican from Kentucky. So we started talking about age and where age falls when it comes to our congressional office. And that turned into a conversation about term limits and age limits when it comes. And I want to open up the phone lines. Do you think there should be term limits in Congress? And do you think Congress is too old? Should there be an age limit in Congress? Why we get it more into this, I want to hear from you. 239-479-5592. Phone lines wide open. 239-479-5592. Rob, give me your thoughts.
12: I think there's a major inherent problem in the party right now, and it's that old people are voting for old people. That's why the old guard continues to barely stand when it should be falling. Senior voters are afraid to embrace young, energetic, conservative leaders because they fear the culture shift that they're seeing. We talked about this yesterday. They cling to the old guard. Rhinos like Mitch McConnell. I would maybe even argue John Thune.
10: Okay.
12: Who's 65, by the way, or 66, something like that. He's certainly older. Who are either ineffective or obstructionists.
10: Okay, absolutely.
12: By the way. And the even more disturbing part is that even in our local races, we have people that are considering voting for a Republican candidate that has lost 9 state and or congressional races.
10: Do you think because he's old?
12: No, because he's not the right candidate.
10: No.
12: You think somebody's voting
10: for him because he's old?
12: Absolutely. Because they don't like the young leadership that they're seeing. They don't like the young, energetic leaders that are in this race. And there are a few.
10: So is it the voter or the candidate? Is the issue the voter or is the issue the candidate? I mean, just asking you.
12: I think the issue is the voter primarily. Right. I mean, the candidate can be the candidate. But I mean, if somebody's lost 9 races, doesn't that kind of signal to us that maybe we should look to somebody else for the solve?
10: Absolutely.
12: So, I mean, honestly,
10: I agree with you on one thing. I do believe that we have an old guard that is unmovable. And I believe that the system has made them unmovable by not having term limits.
12: And this is why the Republicans will lose in November, and they will have more losses than they will gains. The communists will have members in Congress that are in the double digits. That's a prediction. And Republicans won't be able to have another sweeping election win like they did in 2024 until seasoned voters start rejecting the old guard mentality and begin to embrace younger conservative leaders that have the energy to lead the party into a sustainable future.
10: Favorite younger conservative leader?
12: I mean, I would say maybe J.D. Vance is a young conservative leader that I like. I think Marco Rubio is a young, energetic conservative leader that I like. I think even just on the state level here, we have guys like James Uthmeyer, who can't be older than us. We have young, energetic leaders. And when we put these people in place, they get things done. The old guard never gets anything done, and they run on campaign promises that they cannot fulfill, no matter how hard they try.
10: So when it comes to me personally, here's the deal. I think if you're too old to be a Walmart greeter, you're too old to be an elected official to make our laws. I think if you can't get your ass to a ball game, walk up all the stairs at a ball game and not have a problem, you might be too old. And I get it. I'm not talking about those that are physically disabled. I'm talking about those that are going to need walking help and canes to get up the stairs because they're so old. I think we have that problem for sure. And I kind of wonder. I think it's the voter that puts them in, all right? You have voters that put them in. They're used to it. And I think the system has made it easier for incumbents
12: Absolutely. To
10: stay in because we notify the voter that they're the incumbent on the ballot. And uneducated conservatives will go and vote for the Republican that's already in office because they like the status quo of where we're at right now.
12: Which is why our party is going to start to wither away.
10: But I got to ask everybody out there, do you support, because here's the deal. It's funny you brought up the one guy. So the other day I had somebody come up to me and they said, hey man, actually yesterday or day before yesterday, and they were asking me about the gems that are running in for Congress, right?
12: They both have mouthfuls for names.
10: Like,
12: don't
10: right.
12: they?
10: he goes, I'm going to make a mistake because I usually say I'll vote for the guy with the weird name if they have a weird name. But to me, he goes, the names are both abnormal to me. And I said, well, it's real easy. Remember, one is Jim Schwartzel, like may the Schwartz be with you. We need to turn up the channel. And then the other one I said is real easy. Just remember Jim older guy, because he's the older guy inside those two people. So you can always remember the two. May the Schwartz be with you, or the older guy. And he laughed it off, and he goes, like, I got it. I said, who are you voting for? Because I was hoping I'd have a little content for the show.
12: I like that.
10: And he goes, I'm not telling you. I was like, bro, why not? I said, I know it's a gym. So I was like, well, I know he's got it, but he wouldn't tell me. He wouldn't reveal it to me. Hey, can you turn up the pot for the keys, brother? But here I have this for you to always remember the difference. Well, maybe I don't. All right.
12: What do you mean? It's playing?
10: You can hear it?
12: Make sure it's on program.
10: All right, there we go.
7: I am the keeper of a greater magic.
8: The Force?
7: No, the Schwartz.
11: Schwartz. Come on.
13: I see your Schwartz is as big as mine.
7: Use the Schwartz monster, and may the Schwartz be with you.
10: Now you'll never forget it.
12: No.
10: Everybody out there listening, I've made it a permanent brain net.
12: You've
10: there you
12: ever
10: go,
12: seen
10: right.
12: Spaceballs.
10: Right. There you go. You know exactly where that's coming from now, right? 239-479-5592. I've got Tim from Fort Myers. Age or term limits, which one do you want to talk about, Tim?
14: Well, Jason, good morning to you guys. It's kind of a conflicting situation. If you put in term limits, which I'm in favor of, if a candidate goes in, gets elected, and he's older, he could be old at the end of his term limit.
10: Let's pick one. You support term limits, right?
14: Well, I like term limits.
10: How long do you? How many terms do you think a congressman should be allowed to serve?
14: Well, I'm thinking 6 to 8
10: terms.
14: Oh no!
10: Years. Okay, years.
12: Yeah, I was going to say like 3 terms, maybe 6 years.
10: Jinx, okay. You owe me a Coke, by the way, bro. We said it at the same time. All right, I was like, damn, okay. He's ready for a 40-year. Why even have term limits if you're good with 40 years? All right, go ahead.
14: No, but then you run into, like Jake said, the voter could be the issue. But the problem of it is, for instance, the candidate that ran 9 times and was rejected, I think the voter's working in that case. They're rejecting him.
10: Right, right. The voters are working in that. They're rejecting. You're right. That's a valid rebuttal to what Rob has thrown out there when it comes to that. They rejected him. But but at the same time, we do have the old guard issue. I do believe that it's hard for us when somebody has been there for so long and they keep making more money every year for us to even introduce term limits. And when someone says, I'm running to do term limits, I always go, how's that ever going to happen? You would have to get everybody who's already elected to agree to fire themselves.
14: Correct. And term limits is, I believe, the long term. The issue you run into is, I personally am very happy with our president, and he's of quite age.
10: Right. This is the double-edged sword of age when it comes to it. But what about the previous old guy?
14: Exactly.
10: We'll take more of your calls. Thanks for calling in there, Tim. We'll take more of your calls. 239-479-5592. More Daybreak as we talk term limits and age limits next on 92.5 Fox News.
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10: Hey, what's going on, everybody? 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
10: 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Hi, it's me, Jason Jones from 92.5 Fox News. I got to tell you about something that's completely changed my life at 54 years old. 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And tell them Jason Jones from 92.5 Fox News sent you. Hey, it's Jason Jones from Mornings on 92.5 Fox News. You know, there's a lot of noise out there right now. That's why I've been spending time with something different. Positively 99. And yeah, that's the name. But once you hear it, you understand it. It's music that lifts you up, keeps you grounded, and just makes your day better. 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
10: Minutes after 7 o'clock on 92.5 Fox News, right all along. I'm your host, Jason Jones, along with producer Rob. We're talking age limits. We're talking whether or not it's the old guard. What is, if you could snap your fingers and fix something when it comes to Congress, and one person says, I think the reason is, or people are finding having trouble finding objective info about candidates, being able to find objective info that is not skewed one way or the other. The candidate's info is always going to be like how great I am and what I can do, yeah. All right? And then the opponent's always going to bag on the candidate and his opponent or her opponent and make it that way. That's happening right now. We had a conversation with Mercedes Price about that yesterday. So, when we sit down and we talk about your stance and where we go when it comes to the old guard and the voter, would you be in favor of term limit more or in favor of an age limit?
12: If I had to pick one, I would probably pick term limits because I think getting fresh leadership in and out of D.C. is the best way to prevent long-term corruption. Now, that's not to say it's going to eliminate all corruption, but it's going to stifle these politicians that spend 30, 40, 50 years, these bureaucrats like Anthony Fauci that spend their whole careers working on the taxpayer dollar, benefiting financially, substantially from that.
10: Name recognition, and especially when it comes to the question that someone had, it's hard to find information. It's name recognition and fundraising networks that protect these incumbents, the fundraising networks that we talked about here on the show.
12: The PACs that send out the attack ads.
10: Right. Those different type of political action committees are out there to protect the incumbents and their cohorts.
12: They don't want you to get unbiased information.
10: Now, do you believe that if we did a term limit and you get somebody and you, by the way, I impossible to pass.
12: Yeah, it will never, ever happen.
10: Impossible. I could add that to the things that will never, ever, ever, ever happen.
12: Right.
10: Like property tax. I don't have a problem letting everyone know I'm going to vote to eliminate property tax. I'll give you a 46% prediction. That's about where it's going
12: to
10: be.
12: I intend to vote yes as well. My prediction, I think, is a little more favorable. I'm going to predict 56%. I think we get close.
10: All right, we'll find out. I'm going to bet on it. it's what I think about when I sit here and think about what's going to happen next, because they continue, like, we're if any candidate tells you they're going to be able to get term limits, no one's going to vote themselves out of that.
12: It's a lie.
10: They're also never going to vote for age limits because they're never going to vote themselves out of that. They all want to stay there as long as possible. So with both of those being the truth, what is the answer? Because that is something that you need to figure out. And I think what it is making sure that the information on the younger candidates get clearly put out by their prospective parties. Because if we don't find young people like Charlie Kirk was motivating those to go up before his untimely death, then yes, the communistic socialistic regime, they're going to come right into it. And yes, I called them the regime because that's what they are. They are infiltrating our government. They are tearing it apart from the inside. They are using it against us. It has been going on more now than ever before, but it is now a full court press. They are not hiding behind a lie. They're telling you what they want to do. They want to eliminate the Senate. They want to eliminate the Department of War. They want to allow everybody to live here.
12: Yeah, they're not even afraid to tell you that they're doing a hostile takeover of the Democrat Party.
10: So in order for us to really focus on this, I think the real message that needs to get out is find your younger voter. And by the way, I'd love to hear from somebody who says, yeah, I always vote for the old guy. I really thought we'd get five or six people that would be like, I always vote for the
12: old guy. I honestly kind of thought I had a hot take.
10: Right. Maybe. Yeah.
12: Maybe I don't.
10: Right. Maybe people are like, yeah, I totally agree with you. Maybe it's what everyone else thinks as well. Eugene, good morning from Fort Myers. What do you think? Turn limits can be installed? Do you think so?
5: Yes, sir. If you run for any office, you have to file your intent to run with the supervisor of elections. So part of that intent to run should be a contract that holds them accountable. We will set the salary. We will set the term limit. We will set the rules for buying stock. They have to sign the contract before they run for the office.
10: I love that. You want to force policy on them before they actually get elected. Just because we agree, and by the way, just so you know, Eugene, you and I both agree. Term limits, yes. Absolutely. Insider trading, yes. But those are policies. And those policies can't be pushed onto the candidate because then we're becoming a dictatorship and telling the candidates what they have to stand for. So that's not an option, in my honest opinion.
5: Okay, I disagree that it's a policy. It's a rule. But agree to disagree.
10: All right. Policy is just another definition of rule, but I appreciate you. Thanks for calling in, buddy. There we go.
12: I mean, I was going to ask, how do you implement that? Like, who writes the contract? The supervisor of elections? Well, and then what if the candidate says no?
10: Right.
12: I'll just go file in a different district.
10: Right. It would have to be universal. It would have to be passed by Congress.
12: Like, again, optics of that look
10: right.
12: good.
10: But
12: practical application,
10: but you know what,
12: not going to happen.
10: But you know what he just brought up? Another thing I could talk about.
12: Sure.
10: The fact that we like to manipulate the rules that are written in the Constitution that aren't supposed to change. Like a preemptive pardon. That's not what pardons were written for. You want me to give you another one? TPS. That wasn't in the Constitution. It wasn't approved by Congress, and it's not what we intended when it comes to that part of the Constitution. I could roll into the things that we like to twist around and avoid actually going through the actual procedure to get that done.
12: Yeah. So if there was an age, Jason, what would that age be? What's
10: for
12: the
10: me?
12: Maximum age that you would see in Congress?
10: In Congress?
12: In Congress. This is not the executive branch.
10: Right.
12: This is not the branch of
10: in
12: the presidency.
10: Congress. Right.
12: This is Congress. So the House
10: 72.
12: Or the Senate? 72?
10: I'll give you to 72.
12: That's fair. I would probably argue more like 65 to 68.
10: Right, but I was giving you 72 because I believe that you can get to 72 before you start
12: really starting to lose.
10: 72 is the new 62. You know what I'm saying? That's what everyone says once you
12: I mean,
10: hit 50.
12: It's good.
10: 50
12: is
10: the new 40.
12: It's good to have wisdom, yes, but wisdom also needs to be balanced with energy and motivation.
10: Right.
12: You know, you've got it. Old guard candidates do not motivate the voter base. They don't. You got to have young candidates. You've got to have young people that are out there shaking hands.
10: Do you think there's an older guy that
12: motivates the base other than President Trump?
10: No, but the voter will let them stay there. They will pay, they will have more confidence in the older person. They will believe that they have more wisdom, just like you
12: but
10: said.
12: But we keep wondering why we're losing and why we can't get anything done.
10: We're winning everything.
12: It's because, as Republicans, we stick to the status quo, and that's why we lose.
10: More Daybreak coming up next. We went from this. Let's talk data centers next. Fire them up, Rob.
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22: The tropics are getting active. And in Southwest Florida, that matters. A system in the Gulf, a wave in the Atlantic, a storm worth watching. Wink meteorologists are already tracking what could happen next. With Wink Doppler 3X, neighborhood alerts, and forecasts closer to home, Wink helps you know before it reaches your street. When the tropics turn, turn to Wink, the weather authority.
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25: Will I always hit back?
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25: Pretty much. Yes.
24: President Trump following through on a warning to Iran.
28: U.S. Central Command released a statement saying CENTCOM forces successfully completed a heavy wave of strikes against Iran in response to yesterday's attempted missile attacks on U.S. forces. The strikes aim to further diminish threats posed by Iran and its proxies to American forces, commercial shipping, and neighboring Gulf countries.
24: Fox's Trey Yanks in Tel Aviv, Senator Rand Paul, plans to vote to hold Dr. Anthony Fauci in contempt of Congress after he invoked the Fifth Amendment more than 100 times at a hearing yesterday on COVID origins and pandemic policy.
29: President Biden granted Fauci a preemptive pardon before leaving office, but the pardon only covers what happened before 2025, meaning Fauci could face charges for any perjury committed on Wednesday.
24: And that is Fox's Madeline Rivera. 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
22: 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This is a Wink traffic update.
30: Good Thursday morning. If you're heading into downtown Fort Myers, you're in great shape. Both of your southbound bridges are moving smoothly. The Edison Bridge is a quick 2-minute drive, and the Caloosahatchee Bridge is also just 2 minutes. Traffic is moving right around 40 miles per hour on both crossings, and I'm not tracking any delays. As more drivers hit the road, we'll keep an eye on things, but for now, it's a smooth ride into downtown Fort Myers. Keeping Southwest Florida on the move, I'm Maria Regina Mendoza with Wink.
22: First fair everywhere. This is a Wink weather update.
31: Seeing a few showers right now with Wink Live Doppler 3X radar for that morning commute. Most areas, though, are starting dry. Heading throughout the day, a plan for some isolated showers and just a few storms midday. Those continue off and on throughout the afternoon and early evening. Highs today quite seasonal. It's a top out in the upper 80s to lower 90s. We'll see another breezy afternoon ahead. Still seeing isolated storms tomorrow. A bit more rain in store this weekend. We have that forecast today on Wink News. I'm Wink News Weather Authority meteorologist Zach Malott.
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22: Southwest Florida is MAGA country. 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
10: Welcome back to Daybreak here on 92.5 Fox News, right all along. So, Collier County and DeSoto County have officially started getting involved and hitting the brakes on data centers. Collier's looking at a moratorium so it can write rules that do not currently exist. Residents are packing meetings over water, power, stormwater, and this is where we start understanding about where this is going on. This is the fracture. You know, when data center conversations started coming out, I got a friend of mine named Adam, hockey dad, with me, right? And Adam comes up to me and goes, tell me about how you feel about data centers. Because that's, you know, I'm a candidate now when I'm out in public. They want my opinion on something. And I was like, well, you know, I think they're inevitable. I think it's a part of the growth of technology and where the world is going. And you're either ahead of the game or you're behind the game. And it's up to you as an individual, as a state, as a government to decide where you want to be when it comes to the AI bubble. I believe America wants to be in the race. They want to lead the race. It'll be hard for us to be champions, but we will be one of the top three biggest in the world at AI. And data centers is a big part of that. The data center confusion, I think a lot of people are getting, all right? So everybody believes that these data centers are going to soak up every bit of your power, use up all of your water, you won't even have drinking water, you won't be able to have anything, and that is, I believe, what is happening when it comes to these different conversations about the data centers. Like, for example, the CEO of one of the builders for the data centers had this to say about where they're getting their water, because they think they're going to, like, tap their hose right into the system, and they're going to take water, the same water you drink and cook with every day, they're going to use to cool the big data machines. That's not the case.
19: Our last priority for water is
0: groundwater. We're going to go reclaim water from the city, water we collect from the campus, and lastly, as our final backstop, will be groundwater.
10: Right. The water they collect. And in Florida, collecting water is easy as pie, bro. If you ever done it, if you have ever once, we have one. We have a rainwater collector. It's full in a month. And it doesn't even, it can't even take anymore. We have to either use it or drain it, right? We have to, so we use it to water plants and things like that. That's why we have the rainwater collector, right? We use it for watering the plants.
1: Yeah, they do that in I know Collier County for some of the medians and stuff, they do some reclaimed water systems.
10: So when it comes to the cooling of them, that's not going to happen. When it comes to the power, they've already agreed, most of them, to create their own energy source in one way or another. So I ask you, where do you stand on data centers? What is your thoughts on data centers? I say get with the program. Understand that no governor, no lawmaker in the entire state of Florida wants to run out of water. No lawmaker, no governor in the state of Florida wants to pay more on their electric bill. It's not like the governor doesn't have an electric bill. It's not like every elected official doesn't have an electric bill. They're going to protect our natural resources. And in Florida, that is almost more powerful. The resources are almost more important than any data center right now. Because of, and that's why you see the moratoriums, is because of tourism and the effects that they could have. But in the long-term effects, we better figure out a way to get on data centers, and not a year from now, now.
1: No. Yeah, and I think part of this here, too, is, you know, you had talked, I want to go back to what you had said about wanting to be ahead of the curve when it comes to AI. AI, just like any large technological system, will be weaponized and has been weaponized. And we've seen it in the nature of deepfakes and all of those types of things that have happened. AI will be weaponized to attack governments, to attack agencies, to attack companies. So in order to combat that, just like we would with any other practical military defense strategy, we also need to make sure that we have the best damn cybersecurity in the world. And the only way that we're going to do that is if we beat China in the AI race.
10: The data center thing also came up out of nowhere, in my opinion, like in the last 6 months.
1: It's just because they're starting to crop up and there's been a crunch on consumer PC hardware prices.
10: And so when these data centers are popping up, and, you know, what a data center does is run the AI, runs the power that it takes to, because a lot of people started talking about this. AI became so powerful and so many people doing it, and it takes so much space to run one AI that people started wondering, where are all these AIs going to go and how much space is this going to take of physical land?
1: But it's more than just AIs that are operating at these data centers.
10: Right.
1: Apple has data centers all over the world that are the basis of their iCloud infrastructure.
10: Right.
1: So this isn't just, don't get confused that data centers automatically equal AI and only AI. There's other resources that data centers use, create, and build.
10: And, you know, why would anybody, what you have is, by the way, you have a bunch of political action committees and things going out against these data centers in China, feeding the information that you're hearing about water and electric, and they're feeding that information so that they can get ahead in the race. It's a race, brother. It's like the Space Race 2026.
1: That's it.
10: Good morning, Jim. Welcome to the show. What's going on?
5: Good morning. On the data centers, it's most of those data centers are using closed water cooling systems. So they get the water the first time, and then they use the same water for years and years to cool the system.
10: Absolutely.
5: That's the first thing. The second thing is they don't want to pay for the huge electric rates either. So most of them these days are having their own electric source and power source. So that way they don't have to pay for the power, the expensive power from, the power companies. And then the third thing is that on the power, there was something else had another
10: solar?
5: Good point. Well, they can use solar and sometimes here in Florida, maybe wind. But the I think we want to have those here. We want to have them here more than any place else that attracts high-paying jobs.
1: Talented individuals.
5: Really good for it's a really good economy, good for the economy. They're just trying to scare everybody out of the race. I agree with you.
10: Right.
5: That, you know, if as long as they're spreading that misinformation, then they're going to be able to do it because everybody knows that China doesn't care about clean water or energy there as well.
10: Right. I appreciate you calling and being on the show, Jim. Jim brings up the point, man. That's right. And I want to reinforce it. Like, this is all propaganda being fed to you. The false narrative machine out of foreign countries doesn't just do it for politics, ladies and gentlemen. It goes for what benefits them as well.
1: And why wouldn't our biggest adversary want to stifle our innovation and development in the AI space so they can lead the race?
10: Absolutely. That is the whole purpose behind pushing this narrative. And I think we've actually had, and I'm going to be talking to Byron Donalds here in about 20 minutes. I'm going to bring up this data center situation and the way he feels about
1: data
10: centers.
1: He has a solution for it. Actually.
10: And he does have a solution, and he has a plan for us going future in the future for data centers. And I think, you know, this guy brought up jobs. You better get into the AI world and have something in AI inside your world. You better know it. It is the new electrician, although electricians will be around forever because of data centers.
1: He was right about high-paying jobs and top-level talent, though. But you need engineers to run these places.
10: Right. You need janitors to clean these places. Like, you understand you need it. You need people
1: for these places. There are people that are needed to run
10: these. Good morning, Clifford. You're on the show from Lehigh. How do you feel about data centers?
2: I feel that we're moving too fast and there's no guardrails on them. Mm. Nobody's mentioning about the noise pollution caused by data centers, and nobody's really making consideration of using like existing warehouse space. Not every data center is a server farm that causes a lot of noise and needs that high amount.

0: Charlotte has a bunch of them.
1: We all do. Not just your county, buddy. Charlotte, Lee, Collier. We got those for days, bro. For days. You ever want to live in one, they should start turning them into homes. I mean, that's how many we got. You're right, man. We could probably look into that. I agree. There's some noise pollution. But he also, just so you know, that's not the only thing. A DeSoto resident brings this up.
2: Health impacts are respiratory, cardiovascular, and asthma, hitting children and older people with massive amounts of air pollution.
1: Though the air pollution that these create, he's saying, is also will cause health effects. Now, also unsustainable information that I couldn't account for and tried to research.
3: Do they really pollute the air? I mean, they don't really come up with, like, dangerous exhaust, do they? I mean, you're putting a little heat out, but...
1: Melinda from Naples, go ahead. You're from Taiwan. You want to say build under the water? You think they build them under the water? What's going on? Tell me what you want to say here. Go ahead.
4: They are building it under the water. I already saw the video. They're building it under the sea in Pacific Ocean. So that's what we should do it, because in Taiwan there's always lack of water, always lack of electricity. The bills keep going up. They're always fighting against building nuclear power, because that's what they need to do, is to build nuclear power plant in order to see. And NVIDIA is building data center over there. They haven't built it yet.
1: Underwater. I get what you said right there. Thank you, girl.
3: Yeah, that's a great
1: automatically
3: idea,
1: cool. Automatically stays cool.
3: It does. And we don't have to even provide the water. Right, it's
1: but
3: there.
1: Could it pollute the standing water? I don't know. Maybe. So much to discuss. College of Political Knowledge, call now to play. College of Political Knowledge, I need a caller to play right now. Call now.
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5: Welcome back to Daybreak here on 92.5 Fox News. Let me get Lewis. Lewis from Sanibel. Lewis, are you there?
6: I'm here, Jason. How are you, sir?
5: Lewis, I can't. You know what? It's Little Friday. I always call Thursday Little Friday. It's like where we get kind of amped up for the weekend, right? We get ready to get off and enjoy our weekend and enjoy the Florida weather. So I get excited on Thursdays. Data centers. How do you feel about data centers?
6: Well, here's the thing, man. People can complain about data centers all they want to. We've got AI, which everybody knows, artificial intelligence, but we're working towards AGI, which is artificial general intelligence. But the big one is ASI, artificial super intelligence. If China gets artificial super intelligence first, they will tell it to come into America and turn everything off, and it's game over. We might hate data centers, but it's a matter of our own damn survival. We have to have them.
5: I went to school with a guy who thought he had ASI. He always thought he knew everything. You know what I'm saying? It was crazy. I said, Rob, shut up. You don't know everything. I'm just kidding, buddy. I'm just playing.
6: Rob, don't put up with that.
5: Right, Rob, don't put up with that. Hey, all right, you ready to play with us, Lewis?
6: I suppose so.
5: All right, let's see if we can get you a $50 gift card to Mel's Diner and make it happen for you. Here's your question number one of the College of Political Knowledge. The Republican Party is called the GOP. What does that stand for?
6: Grand Old Party.
5: Which is correct and also ties into the previous segment where maybe age is an issue. We call our party the old party. What's really going on? Question number two. What symbol is often used for the Democratic Party?
6: Well, that would be the donkey because they're so damn stubborn and stupid.
5: Right. There we go. Right on. There we go. And they accept it. That's the crazy thing. They're good with it. Like, they wear it on their hat and their shirt. They got a jackass. They're good with it. All right, question number three. You're doing good. You have a bachelor's. Moving our way towards a master's. Who is the last Florida governor that became a U.S. senator?
6: That would be Rick Scott.
5: Man, a master's degree. Lewis, you're killing it. Here we go. Let's see if we can dial this in and get you a doctorate today. What year did the United States celebrate its 200th birthday?
6: That would be 1970.
5: I'm sorry, you cut out. I need to hear it one more time.
6: 1976.
5: There we go. We got us a doctor.
6: Yeah, baby. I humiliation.
5: There we go. It's your day, my friend. Lois, congratulations. I got you all hooked up right now. You're going to get a $50 gift card to Mel's Diner with locations in Naples, Benita, Fort Myers, and Cape Coral. There's delicious food near you. You hold on. I got to get your information, all right?
6: I love me some Mel's, baby.
5: There we go. Hold on, man. Look, I was great. Mel's would love that. Oh, man. You know, he talks about ASI and the AGI and the different levels of AI.
7: I mean,
5: we can really dig
7: into the layers, but
5: we could dig into the different layers, but I would end up becoming very much
7: bored
5: and a fearmonger. Like, I would start getting freaked out by it, and you would start being like, "Oh my God, he's scared of it. He's worried about it." Because if you really dig deep and you really think about where AI is going to go one day. You already have self-driving cars that will drive you from point A to point B, which, by the way, a friend of mine tells me it's the most stress-free thing he's ever done in his life.
7: It's so funny you say that because it was pouring when I was leaving here yesterday, and I'm like, I wish I had a Tesla that would just drive up to the curb
5: and pick me up. Right. Absolutely. I have a friend of mine in Texas right now who just got a Tesla, and he's on the internet every day, and the other day he was eating an apple driving down the road, and he goes, I want to tell you what's changed my life completely. The stress of worrying about driving. It's like I have a permanent Uber driver that takes me everywhere I need to go. And I always said, what's the... Brother, I'm already looking at one right now, bro. I'm already looking at one.
7: I would love a Tesla. Oh,
5: he says it cost me $100 a month, but he said it's the best $100 a month I ever spent.
7: I bet it is.
5: To never have to drive?
7: Yeah.
5: All day long. What are you? What is that? $8 a day or something like that? Or something even smaller than that? $2? Yeah, I'm all in. All day long, let's do that. I want that as well. But you have self-driving cars, drive-thrus that are AI. Everyone has some kind of AI in their life. You can't call an 800 number or get online and talk to a chat line right now without it being AI driven. That's all AI.
7: Yeah, it's where the world's going. It's just like the World Wide Web bubble of 2000. It's blowing up and it's here to stay.
5: And I'm certainly hopeful that we have put massive AI education curriculum into every level of our school. First,
7: yeah.
5: Second, third, fourth.
7: Critical
5: just like
7: to the
5: English,
7: future.
5: Just like English, we should be teaching AI every year. Every year. Sorry, students, that might make you mad. Byron Donalds sits down with us next. We'll talk data centers and
7: Anthony Fauci.
5: Fauci and so many other things with him next on 92.5 Fox News. Hi, it's me, Jason Jones with 92.5 Fox News. 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
8: It's what President Trump warned he'd do. I'm Dave Anthony, Fox News, hitting Iran with another night of bombing.
9: You know, we got to smack him a little bit.
8: He also had warned that Iran would take a beating for trying to attack a base in Jordan, and U.S. Central Command says they completed a heavy wave of strikes. Fox's Peter Ducey reports from the White House.
10: The president has been presented an option by the head of CENTCOM to go big and escalate strikes. According to the Wall Street Journal, the idea behind Admiral Brad Cooper's high-end option is to go beyond the smaller retaliatory airstrikes. strikes that have done little to deter Tehran from threatening ships in the Strait of Hormuz and lobbing missiles at American forces in the region by sharply escalating the war.
8: Speaking of escalating, China may get involved, according to Reuters.
11: The Chinese company that is reportedly going to provide Iran with at least 400 shoulder-fired missiles over land. And these are missiles, man pads, that are used to shoot down helicopters and jets. The same type of missile that shot down that U.S. plane earlier this year over southwestern Iran.
8: Fox's Trey Yingston, Tel Aviv. Iran has targeted more ships in the Strait of Hormuz, and two natural gas sites were hit by drones off the Egyptian coast. But oil prices are down a bit this morning. We also, later this hour, are going to get another inflation update, but it's for June, when oil and gas prices have been falling. They have recently risen back up. A vote was planned today in the Senate, and it's been postponed, as two Republicans who fell out of favor with President Trump voiced concerns about the acting attorney general.
12: Republicans John Cornyn and Tom Tillis say they want more assurances about President Trump's settlement with the IRS before voting to advance Todd Blanche's nomination out of the Judiciary Committee to a full Senate confirmation vote. The president dropped a $10 billion lawsuit over leaked tax returns in exchange for a later scrap plan to compensate people claiming political prosecution and ending existing Trump family tax audits. Blanche signed off on the deal as acting attorney general.
8: That's Fox's Chris Foster. 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
14: First, fare everywhere. This is a Wink traffic update.
15: Heads up, if you're heading south on I-75, we're starting to see some traffic slow down near Daniels Parkway, with speeds falling into the low 30s because of a crash farther south near Corkscrew Road. I'm not tracking any road closures heading southbound, but if you want to stay away from that slowdown, US 41 and Three Oaks Parkway are both clear right now and can get you south without any backup. Keeping Southwest Florida on the move, I'm Maria Regina Mendoza with Wink Traffic.
14: First fare everywhere. This is a Wink weather update.
16: Seeing a few showers right now with Wink Live Doppler 3X radar for that morning commute. Most areas, though, are starting dry. Heading throughout the day, plan for some isolated showers and just a few storms midday. Those continue off and on throughout the afternoon and early evening. Highs today quite seasonal, as a top out in the upper 80s to lower 90s. We'll see another breezy afternoon ahead. Still seeing isolated storms tomorrow. A bit more rain in store this weekend. We have that forecast today on Wink News. I'm Wink News Weather Authority meteorologist Zach Malott.
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3: 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We have supported our community and will proudly continue to support our community through grants to the Wonder Gardens, Harry Chapin Food Bank, Cape Coral Caring Center, St. Matthew's House, and many others. We care about water quality in Florida, so we have supported the Everglades Trust and participated in their seminars. We are also supporting the effort to convert the Veterans Clinic in Cape Coral to a hospital so that our heroic veterans will not have to travel to Miami or Tampa. But most importantly, Jim is not new to issues like term limits for Congress, stopping illegal immigration, and controlling our national debt. He has publicly supported those principles for more than 20 years. He has been right all along. Now, Jim needs your help to be the strong leader in Congress that our district wants and deserves. We love Southwest Florida. We love our friends and neighbors in Southwest Florida. And I promise we will continue to improve it. Jim Oberweis is the right choice. He's always been the right choice for me. Please vote Jim Oberweis for Florida 19.
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5: Good morning. Welcome back to Daybreak here on 92.5 Fox News, right all along. Joining us now here on Daybreak for our weekly discussion is Congressman Byron Donalds. Congressman, good morning. Welcome back to Daybreak. How you doing, buddy?
6: Hey, good morning. How's everybody doing?
5: Man, it's a good day here in Southwest Florida. It usually is. Let's start. Anthony Fauci's the biggest story going on right now. 111 times he pleads the fifth. Why do you think he's pleading the fifth? Because of his previous discretions? Because Trump already said he'd honor the pardon, but at the same time, is he doing it so that he doesn't incriminate himself now or before? What do you think? Thoughts?
6: I think it's so he doesn't incriminate himself now. Fauci... there was a lot of, frankly, terrible decisions that were done during his time. One of the things was him hiding the fact that the National Institute of Health, under his direction, was investing in gain-of-function research in the Wuhan Institute of Technology. He doesn't want to acknowledge any of that. He doesn't want to tell the American people that he was investing in what created COVID-19 with our money, by the way. And he also doesn't want to acknowledge that his lockdown protocols were disastrous. You know who else thought Fauci was brilliant, by the way?
5: Who?
6: This guy running for governor on the Democrat side named David Jolly. David Jolly actually left Florida at the height of COVID. He left Florida. While everybody was coming to Florida to be free, he left Florida, went to Pennsylvania, and was praising Anthony Fauci every step of the way.
5: Wow. That is the king of flip-flop right there. That's the king of flip-flop that you'll one day be running against when it comes to it. You know, when it thinks to do you think he'll ever see jail time, or you think this is just procedure that we're going to see in front of our face?
6: There's a long way to go in these types of investigations. I know that there's still not even a lingering frustration, a major frustration amongst Americans for what Anthony Fauci did to this country with his terrible decision making, and frankly, a lot of his stuff was fame seeking. But when you go into these types of investigations, they take a long time to go through. And I would stress for people: listen, I get it. That guy is a turd. and I want to have justice as well. But justice in our country is blind. We don't do justice by mob rule. So there has to be a dedicated process. And we know what the Democrats try to do to President Trump. But by them trying to weaponize the justice system against President Trump and against so many other people in this country, conservatives, they were ripping apart the fabric of this country. And the fabric of this country has to be able to stand the test of time. So these investigations do take time to finish.
5: I firmly believe that he deserves some jail time. And I believe that, and let me go ahead and just say it, because one day you're going to be the president. I'm not a big fan of preemptive pardons. One day, I just want to let you know, preemptive pardons, I think, are basically an admission to be an accessory to a criminal. All right, let's get into data centers.
6: It's like getting a get out of jail free card before you land it on jail. That don't make
5: or
6: any sense.
5: Before you even commit a crime sometimes. Like, and if it's the window's big enough, you can go commit a crime once you get the pardon. It's just wild. Let's talk data centers. So Collier, DeSoto counties are moving forward moratoriums or pauses on new data centers and over water, power, and quality of life. We've kind of talked about it here on the show today about basically it's misinformation being pumped by foreign entities to try to get us to slow down on these data centers. But you have a plan for these data centers, correct?
6: Yes. Well, we have a federal plan. I filed legislation that codifies President Trump's executive order on making sure that hyperscale data centers have to generate their own power on site, and that they also have to make sure they are using the most advanced technology possible so that they're not just draining our aquifers to cool them. That's the legislation I filed. That's now in the House. But Florida already has the regulatory framework in place. It's Senate Bill 484. Governor DeSantis signed that into law. It is now law in Florida that the utility bills of Floridians cannot go up for a hyperscale data center. That is Florida law. The other thing that is law, if a hyperscale data center is constructed, they have to get a consumptive use permit from the Water Management District. I want to make sure people fully understand the details. Golf courses in Southwest Florida have to get a consumptive use permit. Planned unit developments, those are gated communities, they had to get consumptive use permits. Manufacturing companies that use water, they have to get them. Bottling companies for beverages, et cetera, they have to get them. The consumptive use permit is something that has existed in Florida law for a very long time to protect Florida's aquifer. And I will also add that the new designs for data centers actually call for significantly less water and for closed-loop filtration. Think about the radiator on your car or the cleaning pump on your pool, so that they're not pulling water every single day out of the aquifer. What people have seen and where the fears and concerns are, and I stress the concerns are real, but where that comes from is the first iteration of data centers. Most of those are in Northern Virginia, West Virginia, and a handful of other states, where they were just pulling water every single day out of those aquifers. And they also, the utility prices came from unregulated states where you could essentially just take all the power generation from one generator. Florida is a regulated state. Your utility bills can't go up without the Public Service Commission authorizing that. But now it is state law that your utility bills will not go up because of a hyperscale data center.
5: What do you think about the counties that are pushing these moratoriums inside Florida? You think they're being maybe too nervous?
6: No, I think they're concerned for their communities, okay. And I respect that. I do. I think they're concerned for their communities. I respect that. This is something where, we're just going to have to take, really go through the process of making sure every community understands the full details and complexities and the impacts of a hyperscale data center. And the truth is, those impacts can be positive and negative. I'll give you an example. In northern Louisiana, Governor Landry, he actually negotiated the deal for one of the larger hyperscalers in the country. One of the benefits to the community is that the users of that hyperscale data center are going to pay teachers a $50,000 bonus. $50,000. That's the bonus they're paying to teachers in northern Louisiana. So there are positive impacts associated with these. But at its core in Florida, we have to make sure we manage our water and protect utility payers. And the last piece on this one is, I don't want it next to your house, just like I don't want it next to mine. I think proximity from these makes sense. Let's just make sure they're away from residential neighborhoods.
5: That's what I said earlier. I said no lawmaker or governor wants dirty water or wants a water shortage. They don't want higher electric bills themselves. They're going to protect their community as much as you would protect the community. They don't want to see it fall apart as well.
6: Real quick, one thing before you jump to the next question. I know that there's a bunch of candidates running all over the state. They're saying they're going to ban this and moratorium that. The truth is they haven't done their homework. And if they did their homework, they would have the same position that I have. Number two, what's even more concerning is they're playing politics in the middle of an election season as opposed to leading. And the people of Southwest Florida know this all too well. Did Governor DeSantis wait a year and a half to do all the research before he decided that Florida was going to be open? No, he read the material, he read the data, he made a decision, and he led. And right. So the data on these data centers, no pun intended, the information on them is very clear. Everybody can read it if you go and search it out. You can do that today and make the effective decision. And so I think you have a lot of candidates who are trying to use this for political positioning, knowing full well they probably would never get a moratorium or a ban out of the legislature in Tallahassee.
5: You've got a new ad with you and your three sons out there on a basketball court getting a lot of play right now. You drained a three-pointer right at the very end, the first try on the spot. Here's the question I got to ask. How many takes did it take, Byron, for you to cut that commercial? I got to ask.
6: To make the shot?
5: Yeah, to make the shot. Did you? Two.
6: All right. I made the shot on the second cut. The first one was the warm up because, you know, I'm in a button down shirt,
5: right?
6: You know, with sleeves and everything. That's just not normal. So I had to get the form adjusted. Second shot, bang.
5: Now, after the commercial, you guys played. Who won?
6: Oh, my boys, man.
5: Right. Here we go.
6: I am old enough to acknowledge the fact that my knees are not what they used to be. I trained my sons well.
7: The old man still got it.
6: I do, but the tall one, he plays Division II college basketball, man. Look, I think I am competitive. I cannot beat him.
5: Right.
6: I can't beat him. Competitive and humbled.
5: And he's made you humbled when it comes to basketball, but you built that star. Don't forget that. Last question.
6: As a father, you want your kids to be better than you, and my sons are better. I give them that.
5: Absolutely. Well, congratulations, man. Thank you very much on that. That was a great spot. Thanks for joining us, man. It was great seeing you. I'm sorry I didn't get to ask you about Tony Romo. We'll do that next week.
6: Oh, man, Tony. All right, talk to you later.
5: Byron Donald, everybody here at 92.5 Fox News. Thanks, buddy. I appreciate you.
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8: 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Gwen Graham, someone who's lost statewide. She lost.
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5: Don't talk about it, be about it. That's what we do here on Daybreak on 92.5 Fox News, right all along. I'm your host, Jason Jones, along with producer Rob. If you're missing any moment of the show, don't. Make sure you download the 92.5 Fox News app and take it wherever you go so that you have it and you don't miss out on it. You know, temporary protective status, the TPS order, it was removed, and then it was Supreme Courted, then it was paused, and then it's unpaused. Right now, you're supposed to, America's supposed to be, deporting the TPS holders, and there's now been an adjustment. The Trump administration just removed the asylum interview for many cases. So what would happen is you'd have to go through an interview process, and it's basically like a filter before you go through the whole process. Well, now they've eliminated that so that you go straight to the court system, because what people were doing, the interview process only had so many people to do the interview, so the backlog would get months and months and months out.
16: And that's how they would sit here for years.
5: Right. And then they'd be like, oh, I didn't make that appointment. Can I reschedule?
16: And then it would be another 6 months.
5: Right.
16: Yeah.
5: And then as more people came in, it would the wait got longer, and that system became something that a backlog focused the resources on the real claims, and that backlog was doing it wrong. So getting rid of that interview process, although the left will say you're taking away their right to interview. No one who's not born in America has any rights under the Constitution. I'm sorry I screamed that. My apologies. I just feel like sometimes I need to yell it a little louder so that everybody hears it.
16: You pulled a Rob.
5: Right. Right. Sometimes you get, like, really upset.
16: I know.
5: Right.
16: I know. I get fired up.
5: You're
16: sometimes.
5: Like, why do you think that anybody deserves any rights when they're not a legal resident of this country? It's bad enough that they're committing felony murder and getting a judge and a jury and a trial and a hot and a cot and meals and medical services and all the things that they shouldn't get, but they're getting it. So I don't want to hear that they're losing their right to an interview. What I want to hear is that Customs and Border Patrol show up next week and start shipping them on out of here. Listen, I'm over it. And it has nothing to do with I'm over all of them. If you are here illegally in this country, if you are on a temporary protective status, it is time for you to pack it up and go home. I'm sorry, it is. All right. If you're offended by that, my apologies. I am more than welcome to. If you're my neighbor, I will take you back as soon as you go through the right, real, legal process. But until then, you're costing me jobs. You're costing my kids seats in schools. You're costing me this. You're costing me that. And I can't let that continue to unfold. We could really, you know, talk about that. But that's my issue. And I never seen something that got approved by the Supreme Court and is now being dragged along, like maybe one day, soon. We can, but we're not going to. That's the American way. We can, but we're not going to.
16: Yeah, I know.
5: Hurry up, wait. Hurry up, wait. That's the way we do things.
16: It is. The critics here are howling that this stacks the deck against innocent people, though, risking sending them back into danger. Now, I know your stance. I understand your stance. Is there any empathy for credible cases, and does this action by the Trump administration help solve that problem to find where the legitimate cases are and where they are not?
5: Well, I think what you have right now, I don't think there's any such thing as a legitimate TPS case. TPS wasn't created by Congress. Therefore, it shouldn't even still be in existence. All right. If you want to keep something like that, then get it approved, make
16: That's
5: an
16: fair.
5: Amendment, make it happen. That's how I look at it. I don't think anybody deserves it. I also don't think we're America's refugee camp or the world's refugee camp. Yeah, I'm sorry. Your country's a bad country and you want to come here? How do we know that you're not sending us all your criminals the way Cuba did with the Mary Boatlift? I don't want your criminals. I don't want any of your people. Keep them. I don't want any. And it's nothing. Our borders were so opened up for eight straight years or longer or however long they were open, that there's so many people here that aren't here legally that we have to continually have this conversation instead of just saying, here, reset everybody out that doesn't belong here. We're going to come swoop you all up, criminals, family members. I don't care. There is no, oh, I feel bad. At this point, I used to. There used to be like the one guy, the veteran. I need you to go home and come back legally. I'm sorry. That's what I need to do. And if you understand as a veteran and somebody who loves our country, you'll know why I'm saying that now. I need them all to go. That's all. And I don't think I'm asking for too much.
16: Yeah, but we're still trying to play catch up here 2 years later. We still haven't found the right solve for this.
5: Yes, we did. The Supreme Court said that they can't hold TPS anymore. Get out.
16: I get that. But now you've got to go and remove them. They're not going to all voluntarily leave. So you got to mobilize ICE. You got to get them out there. And again, anytime ICE gets in the field, there's pushback. Always.
5: Well,
16: even here.
5: Eh, less here than anywhere else. You know how we do it in Florida. But that's all. I think that the drag along and the drag along and the drag along, what I'm tired of is I'm tired of saying we're going to do things and then not do it. I'm tired of us saying that we're going to be in Iran for a month and we're still there, I don't know, 100 or more days later. I'm tired of saying
16: we're not doing a good job right now, are we?
5: Right. We're not fulfilling the promises we said we would fulfill. You know, we're going to lower gas prices, and gas is higher now than it's ever been before. We're gonna lower the food grocery prices, and we all know that that hasn't happened at all. And there's a lot of catalyst on this, by the way. Some things can't be fixed overnight, and some things can't ever be fixed. Like I told you, mark my words.
16: But Americans still see that we are in the Middle East in a conflict, and they are wondering why we're still there.
5: Right.
16: Because it's not America first.
5: It's not America first. And I even had a conversation with somebody who felt like they were lied to. They were like, I'm mad at President Trump. I feel like I was lied to.
16: I think a lot of the president's supporters felt they were lied to. I certainly feel like we were lied to. I do. I felt like this was supposed to be swift, quick, punishing, eliminate their ability to use and enrich nuclear material, and be gone. And we have that last part that we still haven't figured out.
5: Right, because it really isn't about the nuclear program. It's really about making sure that China doesn't have oil.
16: But they couldn't sell that to you that way.
5: No, they couldn't. They couldn't. And we've deductively reasoned that. No one has come out and said that. We've basically
16: The president has alluded to that.
5: Alluded to, especially more recently. He was like, we have 1,000 years of gasoline. China has none. Like, that's what it felt like when I heard that. I was like, oh, okay, I feel like that's where we're standing on it now. I'm good with that.
16: So then why are we still there?
5: I don't know.
16: It's a good question.
5: Because
16: it's the million-dollar question.
5: Right. Because
16: are we trying to punish China, punish Iran, or do we just not even know anymore?
5: We're trying to finish the job.
16: Let's get it done then.
5: All right, we're out of here in 25 minutes. What do you want? The 5 at 8:35 is up next. 92.5 Fox News.
17: In the Republican primary for Congress, Michael Carbonara and Casey Asgar both call themselves conservatives, but they're two jokers.
18: Blackjack.
17: Michael Carbonara didn't even join the party till late 2024. He's never voted in a Republican primary. Not for Trump, not for DeSantis, not once. He even questioned whether Trump's a real conservative. In court records, Carbonara's been sued for stealing more than $40 million from banks, businesses, even his own clients. Casey Asgar did business with communist Venezuela, was sued for embezzlement and theft, and got hit with liens for taxes he didn't pay. He lied about conservative Byron Donalds, and now Asgar's expanding his business empire to the Middle East, not Florida. Michael Carbonara and Casey Asgar, fake Republicans, real phonies, a bad bet for Florida conservatives.
19: I'm Belinda Kaiser, candidate for Congress, and I approve this message.
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21: The tropics are getting active. And in Southwest Florida, that matters. A system in the Gulf. A wave in the Atlantic. A storm worth watching. Wink meteorologists are already tracking what could happen next. With Wink Doppler 3X, neighborhood alerts, and forecasts closer to home, Wink helps you know before it reaches your street. When the tropics turn, turn to Wink, the weather authority.
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22: I'm CJ Papa. New way to take the fight to Iran.
23: The president has been presented an option by the head of CENTCOM to go big and escalate strikes. According to the Wall Street Journal, the idea behind Admiral Brad Cooper's high-end option is to go beyond the smaller retaliatory airstrikes that have done little to deter Tehran from threatening ships in the Strait of Hormuz.
22: Fox's Peter Ducey at the White House. U.S. forces unleash heavy airstrikes against Iran, targeting IRGC military command centers, plus drone and missile facilities. Republican Senator John Cornyn and Tom Tillis stand in the way of advancing Todd Blanche's nomination to become the full-time U.S. Attorney General out of the Judiciary Committee to a full Senate confirmation vote. The pair want concessions regarding the Trump IRS settlement. 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
25: First, fair everywhere. This is a Wink traffic update.
26: Good Thursday morning. If you're heading into downtown Fort Myers, your drive across the river is still looking pretty well. The Edison Bridge is just a two-minute drive south with traffic moving around 45 miles per hour. And on the Caloosahatchee Bridge, you're also holding at 2 minutes. You'll see a little bit more volume than earlier this morning, but traffic continues to move without any major delays. If you're about to cross the river, you can expect a smooth ride into Fort Myers. Keeping Southwest Florida on the move, I'm Maria Regina Mendoza with Wink Traffic.
25: First, fair everywhere. This is a Wink weather update.
27: Seeing a few showers right now with Wink Live Doppler 3X radar for that morning commute. Most areas, though, are starting dry. Heading throughout the day, plan for some isolated showers and just a few storms midday. Those continue off and on throughout the afternoon and early evening. Highs today quite seasonal as they top out in the upper 80s to lower 90s. We'll see another breezy afternoon ahead. Still seeing isolated storms tomorrow. Bit more rain in store this weekend. We have that forecast today on Wink News. I'm Wink News Weather Authority meteorologist Zach Malott.
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1: I'm Judge James Stewart. Before Governor Ron DeSantis appointed me to the Circuit Court, I spent more than 17 years as a prosecutor right here in Southwest Florida. I prosecuted some of the toughest cases while protecting and defending our Constitution. Those experiences prepared me to serve as a judge. A judge has to know the law, but a judge also has to have the discipline to follow it, the patience to listen, and the backbone to make tough decisions fairly, based on the law, not political bias. That's the standard I bring to every case. I'm Judge James Stewart. I'm a husband, a father, and I understand the importance of keeping good judges on the bench. I am honored to have the endorsements of all five Southwest Florida sheriffs, our state attorney Amira Fox, and public defender Kathy Smith. Governor Ron DeSantis trusts my judgment, and I'm asking you to do the same. On August 18th, vote to keep Judge James Stewart on the Circuit Court. Paid by James Stewart for Circuit Court Judge.
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15: 5, 4, 3, 2, 1. Number 5.
8: At first, I thought, well, these people are just misinformed, Sandra. They're the product of 50 years of high school civics being taught by football coaches. But then I realized they're serious. They're serious as an aneurysm. They want to I don't know, kill all the millionaires, open all the prisons, open the borders, defund the cops, defund ICE. They're all socialists. Socialism, I think history has proven, is for morons.
5: He got two inside that one little clip right there.
16: I love
5: right.
16: him.
5: Somewhere right now, there's a football coach wondering why he's being blamed for the squad. He's like, why is that my fault, bro? What'd I do to you, man? Sirius has an aneurysm, though? That might be the most effective political diagnosis of the decade. Because it is that serious, all right? And if they continue to gain ranks and they continue to gain that power... And I'm gonna really put you to something here because I want you to think about what they stand for, all right? Socialist, what they want to do? What do they want to do? They want to eliminate the power of the president, right? They want to eliminate the Senate. They want to eliminate the Department of War, the Supreme Court. They want to open the borders. They want transgenders and all that stuff. They want to do it. Let me ask you a question: if you went and grabbed a leader out of Iran and said, congratulations, you now get to make laws. Would those not be the same type of laws that they would want for America? The enemy? Wouldn't that be the same type of thing the enemy would want? An open border, eliminate the presidency, eliminate the Senate. They're enemies within our own ranks.
16: Yeah, because they are actively trying to destroy our sovereignty.
5: That used to be illegal.
16: I actually am pretty sure it's still illegal.
15: Number four.
4: You may have been a good public servant at one time. I don't know. But I can tell you from reading your emails now, from looking at what you did, how you used your employees, somewhere along the line, it became all about you. You became a narcissist and a megalomaniac and a liar. And you've lied to the American people and you've lied to this body. And you've disgraced your profession by doing it. You called yourself the most famous scientist in the world. You've done more to harm science than anybody in my lifetime. And I hope you'll go home and write that in your diary.
5: I wish I had enough time to run all of Senator Josh Hawley just rolling into Fauci.
16: Man, he was brutal right. on Fauci
5: brutal.
16: Yesterday.
5: Brutal. Brutal on him. And I think it needed to be done because he's right, by the way. He might be the biggest problem with science over the last decade. And he brought up what I believe. There was a moment where I believe Fauci was probably above water. And then one of the most addictive things that could ever happen to a person happens.
16: Fame and fortune.
5: Right. It is the most addicted thing in the world. That's why you see people like me who say I'm leaving terrestrial radio and 3 years later I'm back because I love being on the radio talking on the microphone. It's addictive. It's great. I love it. I live for it. Right? Fauci got into the game, started doing interviews, started making money, and he stopped doing what's in the best interest of the people, and he started doing what's in the best interest of his pocketbook. That's what happened, and he can't take accountability for it now because he doesn't see it anymore because he's been blinded by the fame and the fortune.
15: Number three.
7: I'm going to try and do as much as we can.
9: You go ahead.
7: I hope that's okay.
9: If he needs a little more time. Just relax. I'm not Kamala.
7: Okay.
9: You know, they give him 4 minutes and then start screaming at him.
7: That housing bill.
9: Don't be nervous, okay?
7: I'm only in the Oval Office with. No, I'm not.
5: I'm not nervous. Yes, he was. That is that's Joe Kernan, and he's with the president on CNBC, and they're talking about running short on time, and he's like, I'm trying, man, I'm doing it. And then the president had to stop his handler and stop everybody and say, hey, look, just let this guy finish. I'm in no rush. I think the comparison when he says, I'm not Kamala, is like saying the new, I'm not a Karen. You get what I'm saying? Right. That's not. I'm not going to do that. That's the new.
16: It's hey, fun.
5: Right. Right. That's
16: Could
5: what
16: work.
5: I've. Just, that's what I've decided to do from here on out. By the way, don't be a Kamala.
16: Change Karen to Kamala.
5: Absolutely.
15: Number two.
10: Out stuff like that is that nothing ever lands in the middle, which is what I'm always trying to get people to do.
11: I thought you were crazy liberal.
10: Because you don't watch the show. You should watch the show.
11: I actually do watch the show. I laugh my ass off backstage. That was a good monologue. Even though you're making fun of me, I kind of liked it.
10: Yeah. It was fair. Yeah. I know someone in your administration who watches the show.
5: Bill Maher and J.D. Vance hanging out. Vance just admitted and laughs at Maher's monologues even when he's the target. And somehow a communication staffer somewhere, I feel like, is updating the how to act on late night TV memo and make sure you don't be okay with being ridiculed. But I think it's great. I think one of the things that really happens here is you become a real person. You know, sometimes an elected official at any level will become somebody who you think is not a real person. I'll give you an example. Byron Donalds, to me, is somebody who I have talked to, I've ate dinner with, we have talked for years, we've had conversations on and off the radio, right? And my company even DJed a Christmas party one time, and it was his family's Christmas party. We didn't even know. That's years ago before I ever got into it. Long time ago, right? So it's happened. So the difference is like when I joked to him about Tony Romo, knowing that he was a Dallas Cowboy guy. He's one of those guys that you get to know and you realize he's still a real person.
16: And has a sense of humor.
5: He has a sense of humor, and he's like that. So many people lose that thought. J.D. Vance is also that same type of person.
16: J.D. Vance has always had that type of sense of humor, and this is the young, energetic, conservative leadership I'm talking about. The guy that's not afraid to go talk to the left.
5: Bill Maher.
16: In either serious or humorous context. This is the kind of leaders we need to carry our country forward.
5: Do you know what the Democrats don't have?
16: That.
5: Right. They don't have somebody that'll come on the show, period. Now, before we go, hold on. Oh, yeah. But I want to kind of preface you real quick. So I've made number one this time the biggest clip of the day that you have heard so many times, over 100 times. I figured this was fitting of clip number one.
12: Number one.
13: I'll be the fifth. One, two, three, four, fifth. Anything you say, fifth. Go ahead, ask me a question.
14: Did you?
13: Fifth.
5: Oh,
16: Dr. Anthony Fauci yesterday.
5: Right, that was Dr. Anthony Fauci yesterday in Dave Chappelle form. All right, that's the deal. And by the way, they've already AI'd those two together all over the internet.
16: I'm sure they have.
5: Which makes it even better. They've AI'd that whole hearing into that particular thing. But by the way, when I was watching the replay of the Fauci hearing, I immediately went there. My mind went straight to that Dave Chappelle skit. I plead the fifth.
16: I think a lot of people went there.
5: The fifth. And I was so tired of hearing it. And I was like, I wonder if anybody's like, you know what? We'll follow this guy out. I got something to say to him in private that he can't plead the fifth to. Like, that's where you get, right? Like, what kind of, like, in.
16: Oh, I was pretty enraged by
5: pretty enraged.
16: The time that, right. that hearing ended.
12: The five at 8:35.
5: So, Florida just executed two men on the same day. One was 80, and we know that because he returned his final meal twice. And then the other one was a former police officer who raped and murdered an 11-year-old girl. Both crimes were from the 80s. Both sentences took roughly four decades to carry out. Four decades.
16: You're doing it wrong.
5: 40 years.
16: You're doing it wrong.
5: 40 years, they said on death row. Let that marinate on the one that just ran over. The elderly lady in the panhandle and right here in Southwest Florida, the illegal, who now might sit in your state prison for 40 years waiting on the death penalty. Now, if

0: me the list of people on death row and who's ever been there the longest. Just bring me the list. Bang, bang, bang. Like, he's going down the list. This is, what, number 15 or something this year?
1: Yeah, they're being very productive this year.
0: Right. This year, they have put many people from death row and finished their lives and sent them on. But the lethal injection is what they're getting done there. And this is historical when you have these two. But let me clear them out. You said you're doing it wrong. Right. Clear it out. Clear them out. Let's be done with it. Because
1: we need to clear it out. We need to rebuild the procedure so that any appeals can get handled in a quick and timely fashion. And any death sentence and death execution should be done within 90 days or less. You were sentenced to death.
0: I was going to give him 6 months or something. You're like 90 days.
1: No.
0: You talking about illegals or citizens too?
1: Get him done. All of them. Anybody on death row.
0: Your Honor, I don't want Rob to be my attorney.
1: You've been convicted. Own it.
0: More Daybreak next.
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4: 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We need Republican Wilton Simpson for Commissioner of Agriculture. 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Standing with our farmers and against overdevelopment, he got it done. Conservative Wilton Simpson increased farmland preservation by 243%. Expanding Florida's wildlife corridors, he got it done. Conservative Wilton Simpson created the Florida Wildlife Corridor Program and conserved 18 million acres of Florida land, including thousands of acres of working farmland. Wilton Simpson is a conservative workhorse who gets the job done. A proven conservative farmer endorsed by Ron DeSantis. Wilton Simpson for Commissioner of Agriculture. Paid for by Wilton Simpson, Republican for Florida Commissioner of Agriculture.
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4: 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Right all along. You know, a lot of things have grown since I've started here at 92.5 Fox News, and one of the things that I've really seen grow is the 92.5 Fox News Facebook page. And if you haven't had a chance, go check it out today. Go give yourself a little scroll, but I'm going to do the social scroll for you right now, because have you heard about the Washington mom? She says she walked into the women's locker room at a Seattle area recreational center during her daughter's swim meet and came face to face with a biological male and his exposed erect manhood. She walked past. She clearly saw an adult male's manhood through the gap. She was shocked but kept going to the restroom and then saw the same exposure again on her way out, right as another mother and her young daughter were walking in. Now, why is this happening? Because there's a actual law in the state of Washington that basically says that it requires letting people use sex-segregated spaces based on their gender identity or expression, not based on their actual birth sexual identity, but based on where they feel like they want to stand. So this man decided that he felt like a woman, took a woman's shower, came out of the women's shower with what? An erect manhood, which would tend me to believe he doesn't play for the team he says he's playing for. So I've decided, let's go see what you have to say about it, and all of you that commented on, like Kira Sharp, who said, why was this lady looking through the gap of the shower? She's the creepiest person in the story by far. I also think that's creepy as well. Even though the guy with the exposed manhood is very creepy, I agree with her. That is a creepy thing to do. Don't look through the cracks. If I ever saw somebody looking through the crack at me while I was in the stall, it would be the weirdest thing ever, right? I'll take that didn't happen for $1,000, says Kelly. Tommy Thompson says, grab it and twist really hard. Women have been sexually assaulted in women's rooms for as long as bathrooms have been invented. Where you all heated 10 years ago or just since Fox News told you to get mad, says Elizabeth. and someone said, that's a dumb perspective, Elizabeth. And Elizabeth said, pretty sure having men in the women's has been off-putting and ad-upsetting long before anyone told us to be mad. In fact, the law prohibited it and couldn't get the labeled as a sex offender. Right, because the law in Washington, she's wrong. She's dumb. It's Washington. Liberals, you come as they come, is basically what Jennifer says. Alex says, this should be true that trans people should have stayed covered. That said, statistically speaking, a child is more likely to be harmed by a straight white male than a man, than a trans person. Wonder where he got that. It's Alex Newman. So naked people in a shower or people in a bathroom stall with their pants down should have no exception of privacy? Got it. And I think that's really what it goes down. And this is what I do with this scroll here, what I decided to do with this whole scroll, because there really is a stack and stack and stack and stack, over 200 comments. The fruitcake with the wiener shouldn't have been in there anyway, no matter what the fruit's identity is. I'm staring at someone's junk through the shower gap. Trans people are the weirdos who need to be excluded, though, right? so messed up, the private parts that you're born with is in the bathroom you use. You can identify as an elephant, and I still wouldn't want you in the same bathroom as my daughter. Shame on the manager for allowing this to happen. Shame on the Washington voters for letting this happen. Absolutely. Listen, so what I want to encourage you to do is go scroll this, and that's why I wanted to bring it up today. Check it out. Go and get into a little bit of what I like to call the social scroll. And this particular one has over 208 or 109 comments, and I'm looking at another one right here, 255 comments when it comes to the James Fishback story of him and where he is. So there is a lot of stories for you to go see. That you can comment on it. You just got done hearing Josh Hawley as he pulverizes Dr. Anthony Fauci.
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4: 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Our social links are there. Our podcasts are there. You can also get all headlines from our sister station, and that's Wink News. So go check it out. Be a part of it and do your own social scroll, because let me tell you, I used to go other places to get my scroll, but now I live on 92.5 Fox News because you guys are golden.
5: It's not just our audience that's here, though. There are absolutely critics that post here, too.
4: Right. Oh, yeah. The libs will jump
5: you
4: in there.
5: You want to go battle a lib?
4: Right.
5: Just go to our Facebook
4: right.
5: page.
4: You'll find one in there easily, right? Easily. By the way, the Conservative Record publication, they basically got into our conversation with Mercedes Price Harry on smear campaigns. There's like 400 comments there. Go check that out. It's good stuff. Good stuff. Thank you for listening today. We'll see you tomorrow for our Finally Flipping Friday. On behalf of Roger, producer Rob, and myself, you stay safe, Southwest Florida. We'll see you. See ya. See ya. See ya.
6: Hi, I'm Judge Amanda Levy Reese. Governor Ron DeSantis appointed me to the Circuit Court because he trusts me to uphold the law, defend the Constitution, protect our inalienable rights, and respect the role of the judicial branch. I believe our rights come from God, not government. And I believe judges have a duty to apply the law as written, not legislate from the bench. I'm Amanda Levy Reese. For over 20 years, I've served in local, state, and federal courts, building a record of discipline, fairness, and respect for the rule of law. I'm honored to have the endorsement of all five Southwest Florida sheriffs, our state attorney, and our public defender. They know my record, share my values, and trust that I will always uphold the rule of law and serve with integrity. I'm Judge Amanda Levy Reese, and I was born and raised in Southwest Florida. Being a judge is the honor of a lifetime. Governor DeSantis put his trust in me when he appointed me, and now I'm asking for your trust and your vote to keep a constitutional conservative on the bench. Paid by Amanda Levy Reese for Circuit Court Judge.
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7: Iran targets American troops in Jordan again. I'm Dave Anthony, Fox News. But like the last time, the missiles launched were shot down. The U.S. retaliated last night for that first attack aimed at a U.S. base.
8: President Trump told Fox News yesterday that Iran was going to get a beating. U.S. Central Command said dozens of targets belonging to Iran's Revolutionary Guard were hit in an operation lasting over 2 hours. Military command centers, missile and drone facilities, and coastal surveillance and defense sites. This week has seen the conflict expand with the first public announced joint U.S.-Saudi strikes targeting Iranian proxies in Iraq.
7: Fox's Jonathan Savage. And as President Trump considers an even more intense round of bombing, Reuters reports China could get involved, providing Iran with hundreds of shoulder-fired air defense missiles that could target Americans, like the fighter jets shot down in Iran earlier this year. The president reacted, saying this about China's leader.
9: That would be surprising. He told me very strongly he wouldn't partake. And he knows I'd be quite disappointed.
7: It is sentencing day in Georgia for a father, 2 days after his school shooter son got life in prison.
10: Colin Gray was found guilty of murder and manslaughter charges in March for buying his son Colt the AR-15-style rifle the 14-year-old ended up using to fatally shoot four people at Appalachian High School in 2024. Prosecutors say the father also left the gun unsecured in their house, despite warnings that the teen was a danger to others.
7: Fox's Kristen Goodwin. We just got updates to the economy showing an unexpected slowdown in GDP growth. 1.5% in the second quarter, down from 2.1 in the first 3 months of the year. We also got an inflation report, and like earlier ones, the PCE index shows a slight price decline in June.
11: Month over month, we saw a decline of 0.1%. Year over year, we gained 3.7%.
7: Fox Business Network Cheryl Cassone, that June decline was expected, but inflation may be back up this month as oil and gas got pricier the last few weeks with resumed U.S. and Iran fighting. 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
14: 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And the most common reason for somebody losing their independence is their loss of balance. And reminds me of Mr. O'Neill, who was one of my first patients, and he had major balance issues because he had a prosthetic leg that never quite fit right. And he used to fall several times per week, and on his bad weeks, he would fall every single day. 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If you struggle with balance and are wondering if chiropractic can help you, call us at 239-628-4899, and remember, your power is on.
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0: So his appearance yesterday, Fauci, before the Senate, brought back a lot of bad memories for a lot of people about the tyranny of science and the so-called experts. And people don't understand. This was very well calculated, and it started a long, long time ago. How did we become a group of people that stand around and wait to hear from the experts? How is that possible? I answer that in a 7-episode podcast called Control Freaks in History. 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It's not my job. It's not really my call. It's common sense. No, well, that's not what the experts say. It's common sense. How did we get here? If you liked the American Story series and you're looking for your next great listen, don't miss Control Freaks in History. Access the full series commercial free by becoming a Torch Insider. Here's a clip from the first episode.
1: Even when the contradictions piled up, to question the experts, to question the science during a national health crisis was considered dangerous.
2: It's very dangerous, Chuck, because a lot of what you're seeing as attacks on me, quite frankly, are attacks on science. Because all of the things that I have spoken about consistently from the very beginning have been fundamentally based on science. Sometimes those things were inconvenient truths for people, and there was pushback against me. So if you are trying to, you know, get at me as a public health official and a scientist, you're really attacking not only Dr. Anthony Fauci, you're attacking science.
0: It's unbelievable.
1: The expert was no longer just using science as a tool. The expert had become the science.
0: That is from Control Freaks, 7 parts. It's not all about Anthony Fauci. It's how we got to Anthony Fauci. It's really, really good. Takes you through 100 years of history. Really good. 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I want to show you this. This is a document from history that is very well known. Now, this was signed by Gerald R. Ford later. Somebody came up with him with the document and said, hey, would you sign this? And he signed it. So it's not the official. That's in the National Archives. I, Gerald R. Ford, President of the United States, pursuant to the pardon power conferred upon me on Article 2, Section 2 by the Constitution, have granted by and have been granted and by these presents do grant a full, free, and absolute pardon unto Richard Nixon for all offenses against the United States with he, Richard Nixon, has committed or may have committed or taken part during the period of January 20, 1969 through August 4, 1974. In witness thereof, I have hereto set my hand on this 8th day of September in the year of our Lord, 1974. That's Gerald R. Ford that signed that. That made a lot of people really angry because on both sides, because there were people that thought he didn't do anything wrong and others that thought he absolutely did horrible things. Gerald R. Ford said, we need to come together as a nation and just bury this wound. Well, that wound is being picked at again. And I think this time, because, you know, Gerald R. Ford was more of the candidate for my father, but I remember him barely. I remember the day he resigned. I remember being a really small kid, maybe 10 years old, and watching him sitting in front of my TV, way up too close where, you know, I was going to get eye cancer or something. That's what my mom always said, but, sitting there in front of the TV and watching it. And my dad being really upset because he's like, he didn't do anything that other presidents haven't done. Why is he being persecuted for this? Others wanted him to go to jail. The pardon put it all in the past. Until now, there is a good, strong possibility that he was a victim of the deep state. The evidence that is coming out now shows that what we knew about Watergate was not what happened. And it's stunning evidence. And I want to go into Richard Nixon and his pardon, but more about who Richard Nixon was, because there's this new thing where All the kids these days are saying, Nixon now, I love Richard Nixon. Who was Richard Nixon? This Fauci thing cannot be covered. Cannot be covered. Again, it's deep state. Very likely exactly what happened to Richard Nixon. Deep state control. Except Fauci is a hero. Nixon went against it. More on that next.
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5: Southwest Florida is MAGA country. 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
13: Fox News, I'm Therese Crowley. Iran gets the message after attacking U.S. troops in Jordan.
14: We can hit them very hard. I mean, I can actually say that because in that, there's very little they can do about it.
13: And U.S. forces delivered the missiles.
15: U.S. Central Command released a statement saying CENTCOM forces successfully completed a heavy wave of strikes against Iran in response to yesterday's attempted missile attacks on U.S. forces. The strikes aimed to further diminish threats posed by Iran and its proxies to American forces, commercial shipping, and neighboring Gulf countries.
13: Fox's Trey Yangst. Oil prices slipping at $83 a barrel. PCE inflation cooled in June as the Fed decides to hold interest rates where they are. An Idaho judge orders a new public defender for Brian Koberger in his effort to take back his guilty plea for killing four Idaho students in their beds, claiming his counsel tricked him into falsely pleading guilty. America's listening to Fox News.
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17: First, fair everywhere. This is a Wink weather update.
7: We are tracking some spotty showers right now with Wink Doppler 3X radar. Of course, you could have that in the palm of your hand with the Wink weather app today. We'll track some of those showers off and on throughout the afternoon hours. Some heavy rain at times, but not too many storms in the forecast. Highs today top out in the lower 90s, so another seasonal and breezy afternoon is ahead. Showers and thunderstorms remain on the limited side for Friday. A bit more rain in store for Saturday and Sunday, though. We have that forecast today on Wink News. I'm Wink News Weather Authority meteorologist Zach Malott.
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17: 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Conservative Wilton Simpson created the Florida Wildlife Corridor Program and conserved 18 million acres of Florida land, including thousands of acres of working farmland. Wilton Simpson is a conservative workhorse who gets the job done. 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Wilton Simpson for Commissioner of Agriculture. 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

0: Domestic product for April through June reflected significantly higher fuel costs. Also, jobless claims remained subdued last week. There were 197,000 new claims for benefits in the week. That's your Fox Business Report. I'm Jenny Coselda, invested in you.
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3: 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Like President Trump, I'm a businessman, not a politician. 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
4: The tropics are getting active, and in Southwest Florida, that matters. 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When the tropics turn, turn to Wink, the weather authority.
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8: 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Glenn Beck is
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7: 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The range on this is 60 feet. 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So go to Byrna, BYRNA.com/.
10: In the Republican primary for Congress, Michael Carbonara and Casey Asgar both call themselves conservatives, but they're two jokers.
11: Blackjack.
10: Michael Carbonara didn't even join the party till late 2024. He's never voted in a Republican primary. Not for Trump, not for DeSantis, not once. He even questioned whether Trump's a real conservative. In court records, Carbonara has been sued for stealing more than $40 million from banks, businesses, even his own clients. Casey Asgar did business with communist Venezuela, was sued for embezzlement and theft, and got hit with liens for taxes he didn't pay. He lied about conservative Byron Donalds, and now Asgar's expanding his business empire to the Middle East, not Florida. Michael Carbonara and Casey Asgar, fake Republicans, real phonies, a bad bet for Florida conservatives.
12: I'm Belinda Kaiser, candidate for Congress, and I approve this message.
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14: Rebounding from the biggest sell-off of the year. I'm Dave Anthony, Fox News. The Dow up 360 points the morning after plunging more than 1,100, the NASDAQ gaining over 600. And there are two updates to the economy. There was less growth in the second quarter, just 1.5%, down from 2.1 in the first 3 months of the year. Fox's Ginny Cassola has the other update.
0: Inflation cooled in June. The PCE price index found prices declined 0.1% last month. For the year ending in June, inflation came in at 3.7%, which was an improvement to 3.3%. The PCE report for June was compiled before the recent rise in crude oil prices that followed renewed tensions in the Middle East.
14: And speaking of that, Iran has again launched an attack targeting American troops in Jordan, but like the first one, the missiles were shot down, and the U.S. military retaliated for that initial attack last night.
15: U.S. forces unleashed heavy airstrikes against the regime. Dozens of targets were hit, including IRGC, military command centers, drone and missile facilities inside of Iran, along with remaining maritime capabilities. Earlier in the day, President Trump told Fox News, we're going to beat the effing S out of them.
14: Fox's Trey Yingston, Tel Aviv. The day after another funeral for late Senator Lindsey Graham in South Carolina, where he was laid to rest, his sister Darlene Graham, who was appointed to the Senate to serve out her brother's term, has put out her first campaign video running for that Senate seat.
16: Thank you all for your prayers. They provided strength through an incredibly difficult time. I'm honored to serve South Carolina and grateful for President Trump's endorsement, and I'll work hard every day to earn it.
14: The special Republican Senate primary in South Carolina to replace Lindsey Graham as the GOP nominee in November will be August 11th. In the Senate today, a committee will not vote as planned on acting Attorney General Todd Blanche. It was postponed as two Republicans consider voting against approving Blanche for full Senate consideration, putting the nomination in jeopardy. America's listening to Fox News.
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2: Inflation cooled in June. The PCE price index found prices declined 0.1% last month. For the year ending in June, inflation came in at 3.7%, which was an improvement. Excluding food and energy, core PCE also moderated to 3.3%. The PCE report for June was compiled before the recent rise in crude oil prices that followed renewed tensions in the Middle East. A separate report found the U.S. economy expanded at a more modest 1.5% annual pace in the spring quarter. The gross

0: Oh my gosh. We have, tomorrow I'm asking people who have met with their kids, and your kids don't have to be socialists. It'll just be a way for you to open a conversation. Whenever you talk about politics, most likely in your house, because it's like mine, your kids will roll their eyes because they've heard you rant at the TV. They've heard you rant at the news, and they know exactly who you're for, what you're for. Okay. You're not going to get anywhere by ranting at them. You have to listen to them. And this is something I'm working with on my own, in my own life, because it's easy for me. I've done all the homework and it's so easy. Look, kids, listen to me. I know kids don't want that. They don't want that. They have to find it on their own. And if you want to know where your kids are on socialism and where they're vulnerable, ask them questions. So I put together at glennbeck.com a list of questions, you know, about like socialism. When people are saying socialism, or you say socialism, do you mean government pays for things or the government owns things? Now your kids have to engage their brain. Like I said just a minute ago, it's heart and head. And your kids, if your kids don't have a heart and want to help the poor, you know, at this point, at 20 something, you're in trouble, because by the time they get to 60 and it's all head, because they've seen their heart's been trampled on for so many years, they're in trouble. You know, Churchill said, if you're a liberal at 20, that makes sense. But you will turn into, I can't remember how he said it, but basically when you hit 40, once you have kids and you have a family, you'll turn conservative, or you're a sports player. But I want you to go over this with your kids, and we posted them at glennbeck.com. You can find it. It's the questions about socialism. Your kids don't have to be socialist. Your kids know socialist. Your kids are being influenced by socialist. And so you just sit down with them. Do not argue with them. Don't argue anything. Just ask them a series, and these questions are there, and you can improvise, but they have to be honest, probing questions about socialism and how they think things work. Ask them about America. You know, I'd really stick to socialism on this one test, but I'm going to give you some others. If this works, because I want to hear from people. I just heard from Cindy about half an hour ago, said her 15-year-old son sat with her last night, and normally they do not have these conversations, and it doesn't go well. And she said, I usually end up saying things that I shouldn't have said, and I say them loudly. She said, but I played by the rules, and I just asked him questions. She said, we talked for 2 hours, and he wants to talk more. I want you to gauge and just see what your children are saying. And again, they can be in their 20s, and they're not socialist. It's important because they're surrounded by socialists, and they have to learn how to ask questions of their socialist friends to get them to think. Okay, we can't just write them off. My kids aren't socialists, so I write everybody else up. No, no, we need everybody on this. So teach how to talk about that. And tomorrow I'm asking anybody who has done this with their kids to call in and tell me how it went. What did you learn about your kids? What did you see? What happened? How did it go? What did you learn that you should never do that? That's on tomorrow's program. Also, there is something else. I'm getting so much email from people who are listening to The American Story. It's out on, I think we're up to, is it episode 15 that's coming out this week? I think 16 this week. All 20 episodes, commercial free, are available at glennbeck.com/torch. But I'm getting so many people who are listening to it. I got a letter from somebody who said, I've listened to it now 4 times. I've learned so much from this. Pass it on to your kids. But there's something else that I want to remind you, especially with Fauci, what was happening with Fauci yesterday. I want you to listen to an 8-part series called Control Freaks. 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And it's on Control Freaks. 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
5: News. I'm CJ Pop. A private funeral today for late Senator Lindsey Graham takes place in Pickens County near his hometown in South Carolina. His sister, interim U.S. Senator Darlene Graham, releasing a 30-second campaign video on X. Here's part of it.
6: I'm a conservative Republican, and I believe this. Every life is precious. Men don't belong in women's sports, and only American citizens should vote in our elections.
5: Senator Graham is seeking to run for a full term, but first has to win the special election primary August 11th and the general election in November. U.S. turning up the intensity in the war with Iran.
7: U.S. Central Command released a statement saying CENTCOM forces successfully completed a heavy wave of strikes against Iran in response to yesterday's attempted missile attacks on U.S. forces.
5: Fox's Trey Yings in Tel Aviv. The Ebola outbreak in Congo reaches 1,500 deaths. 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
10: We are tracking some spotty showers right now with Wink Doppler 3X radar. Of course, you could have that in the palm of your hand with the Wink weather app today. We'll track some of those showers off and on throughout the afternoon hours. Some heavy rain at times, but not too many storms in the forecast. Highs today top out in the lower 90s, so another seasonal and breezy afternoon is ahead. Showers and thunderstorms remain on the limited side for Friday. A bit more rain in store for Saturday and Sunday, though. We have that forecast today on Wink News. I'm Wink News Weather Authority meteorologist Zach Malott.
11: Some people are all talk, but conservative farmer Wilton Simpson gets the job done. That's why 61 Florida sheriffs, 24 former Cattlemen Association presidents, and Governor Ron DeSantis all agree. We need Republican Wilton Simpson for Commissioner of Agriculture. They endorse him because Wilton's done the job before. Safeguarding our food supply? 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Conservative Wilton Simpson banned hostile nations, including China, from buying Florida farmland. Standing with our farmers and against overdevelopment? He got it done. Conservative Wilton Simpson increased farmland preservation by 243%. expanding Florida's wildlife corridors, he got it done. Conservative Wilton Simpson created the Florida Wildlife Corridor Program and conserved 18 million acres of Florida land, including thousands of acres of working farmland. Wilton Simpson is a conservative workhorse who gets the job done. A proven conservative farmer endorsed by Ron DeSantis. Wilton Simpson for Commissioner of Agriculture. Paid for by Wilton Simpson, Republican for Florida Commissioner of Agriculture.
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9: In Southwest Florida, weather turns fast. A sunny afternoon can quickly become dangerous lightning, flooding rain, or a tropical system worth watching. Southwest Florida turns to Wink News. With Wink Doppler 3X and the Wink meteorologists, Wink tracks storms closer to home. Before the storm reaches your street, turn to Wink. Wink News. The Weather Authority.
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2: In the Republican primary for Congress, Michael Carbonara and Casey Asgar both call themselves conservatives, but they're two jokers.
3: Blackjack.
2: Michael Carbonara didn't even join the party till late 2024. He's never voted in a Republican primary. Not for Trump, not for DeSantis, not once. He even questioned whether Trump's a real conservative. In court records, Carbonara has been sued for stealing more than $40 million from banks, businesses, even his own clients. Casey Asgar did business with communist Venezuela, was sued for embezzlement and theft, and got hit with liens for taxes he didn't pay. He lied about conservative Byron Donalds, and now Asgar's expanding his business empire to the Middle East, not Florida. Michael Carbonara and Casey Asgar, fake Republicans, real phonies, a bad bet for Florida conservatives.
4: I'm Belinda Kaiser, candidate for Congress, and I approve this message.
5: When the left melts down, the right turns up. 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Right all along.
6: The American consumer remains resilient. I'm Dave Anthony, Fox News. That is in a new statement from the White House reacting to this morning's update to the economy, touting consumption and investment growth as smashing expectations last quarter. However, as Fox's Jenny Casola reports, overall GDP growth shrank.
7: The U.S. economy expanded at a more modest 1.5% annual pace in the spring quarter. The gross domestic product for April through June reflected significantly higher fuel costs.
6: Now, growth in the first quarter was more at 2.1%. The fuel costs went down last month, driving overall prices down. A June inflation report shows a 0.1% decline month over month, and the annual rate of inflation slowed to 3.7%. And on Wall Street, big stock market gains. The Dow's up almost 200 points, the NASDAQ over 500. But oil and gas have gotten pricier again this month, with a flare-up in U.S.-Iran fighting. There was another night of American bombing, and Fox's Peter Ducey reports from the White House.
8: President Trump has now been presented a new option for 10 to 14 more days of strikes against Iran, according to the Wall Street Journal, that would aim to destroy Iran's missile capabilities again and break a cycle of just retaliatory strikes.
6: Iran launched missiles again into Jordan, targeting American forces there, but like last time, they were shot down. A Senate vote has been postponed to advance Acting Attorney General Todd Blanche's nomination to the full Senate. Two Republicans who fell out of favor with President Trump, John Cornyn and Tom Tillis, might vote no, putting the nomination in jeopardy.
9: Cornyn and Tillis both have a problem with the DOJ-approved settlement that grants President Trump and members of his family immunity from past IRS tax audits. They want more in writing. They also want more assurances that the $1.8 billion weaponization fund is really dead, as Blanche said so under oath. The taxpayer money that was proposed to go to citizens who say they are victims of government weaponization.
6: That's David Spunt. America's listening to Fox News.
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12: The radical left has lost its mind. 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Catalina built a successful business, then served in the Trump administration, fighting for American workers and the America First agenda. 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Election Day is August 18th. 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
17: In Southwest Florida, weather turns fast. A sunny afternoon can quickly become dangerous lightning, flooding rain, or a tropical system worth watching. Southwest Florida turns to Wink News. With Wink Doppler 3X and the Wink meteorologists, Wink tracks storms closer to home. Before the storm reaches your street, turn to Wink. Wink News. The Weather Authority.
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1: I'm Taylor Riggs, and this is the Fox Business Report.
2: Stocks are recovering ground after the sell-off that followed the Federal Reserve leaving interest rates unchanged yesterday. However, interest rates do remain elevated. The Wall Street Journal says Treasury yields are at multi-year highs, reflecting concerns about whether the Fed will act decisively enough to tame inflation. The NASDAQ is being pushed higher by an upbeat earnings report from Microsoft, though investors were disappointed by the news from Meta Platforms. Apple and Amazon report earnings after the Wall Street close. Shares of Taco Bell's parent company Yum Brands are up more than 3.5%. The company says it's been moving quickly to address the Cyclospora outbreak that resulted in a lettuce recall at some restaurants. Its profit doubled in the recent quarter, which ended before the recall. That's your Fox Business Report. I'm Ginny Cosolda. Invested in you.
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9: We're just talking about this K-pop thing that's going on. We should talk about this tomorrow. You know, the Grammys have a category now where it's, you know, for Asian pop music. And what's the group?
10: BTS.
9: BTS. They said, well, no, we don't accept your nomination. We're music. We're not Asian music. We're pop. Put us in the pop category. And so they didn't, they refused the nomination. And I applaud them. Thank you. Get out of the group. You know, these things are so, you know why they wrecked, if you think they did, I don't think they did, but in case you think they did, why they wrecked, what's the movie that's just out, starts with an O.

0: Odyssey.
1: Why they wrecked Odyssey, if you think so, is they were trying to get into the category so they could be nominated for an Oscar. They have to have certain categories in there. Get out of the category business. Get out of it. And by the way, they're all who you know, et cetera, et cetera, and who's in favor and who's not. Do you know how many Grammys did Elvis Presley win? How many Grammys?
0: I would guess like 20.
1: One. Out of his whole career,
0: no.
1: One. How many for rock and roll? Zero. He won one Grammy for a gospel album, zero Grammys for rock and roll. It's a game.
0: The king of rock and roll.
1: The king of rock and roll won no Grammys for what rock and roll. That's insanity. So keep your Grammy. Just keep it. Ricky says we don't want our little black rain cloud on the start or the Save America Act. And when she said that to us, we're like, well, wait, now we have to know what it is. What news do you have on it?
2: Well, okay, so Tom Tillis and Cornyn, they're the lame duck Republicans who are part of the reason why we can't get to 50 votes. They hate Trump, and they're just going to give the middle finger on their way out the door. So I have a sincere question. How do we get to 50 votes with those little jerks? That's my first question. You got an answer?
1: No.
2: Okay.
1: Just wanted
2: to. I told you I wouldn't like this rain cloud. Here's my second question. We keep talking about 80% of America wants us to pass the SAVE Act. 80% of America actually wants a government-issued photo ID. The SAVE Act actually requires proof of citizenship, so a birth certificate or a passport. Can we call the Democrats' bluff and settle or compromise for the government-issued photo ID instead of that higher threshold of citizenship?
1: That is something that, no, I don't want a government ID. The last thing I want is government-issuing ID. No, but that is something that, you know, they have all kinds of problems. Everybody would say, oh, okay, birth certificate. You have to produce your birth certificate to get a passport, to get a lot of things. So what is the problem with that? Get a birth. You want to vote? Then get a birth certificate. Get your birth certificate. You want to travel. I don't sit there and bitch that at the State Department. I have to produce a. That's outrageous. I have to produce. You want to travel? Then produce your damn birth certificate. You want to vote? Produce your damn birth certificate. Don't tell me you can't find your birth certificate. You can get a birth certificate. And if not, you know, well, then we should have a talk about why you can't get that birth certificate. Just saying. Okay, we'll see you tomorrow. I can't wait to say tomorrow. It's Friday. Have a great day. We'll see you here. May God save the Republic.
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1: The headlines move on, but the heartbreak and terror do not. Iran and terrorist proxies continue to target Israel. Hezbollah continues to attack in the north, forcing families to live under constant threat and in shelters. But Israel is not only defending her people, she's standing on the front lines against terror that threatens all of us. Even when the news crews leave, the International Fellowship of Christians and Jews is still there, every day, on the ground, providing life-saving aid. Near Israel's borders with Lebanon, a Hezbollah drone recently struck the home of Yelena. She was widowed earlier this year, leaving her alone. She was trapped inside by the blast. Thankfully, she wasn't injured, but she remains displaced. "It's hard these days," she told one of volunteers for IFCJ, "but I don't want to leave." As Christians,
5: We're called to stand with God's people and pray for those defending Israel and protecting the freedoms we hold dear. 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Right now, pray ifcj.org. That's pray ifcj.
6: Some people are all talk, but conservative farmer Wilton Simpson gets the job done. That's why 61 Florida sheriffs, 24 former Cattlemen Association presidents, and Governor Ron DeSantis all agree. We need Republican Wilton Simpson for Commissioner of Agriculture. They endorse him because Wilton's done the job before. Safeguarding our food supply? He got it done. Conservative Wilton Simpson banned hostile nations, including China, from buying Florida farmland. Standing with our farmers and against overdevelopment? He got it done. Conservative Wilton Simpson increased farmland preservation by 243%. Expanding Florida's wildlife corridors? He got it done. Conservative Wilton Simpson created the Florida Wildlife Corridor Program and conserved 18 million acres of Florida land, including thousands of acres of working farmland. Wilton Simpson is a conservative workhorse who gets the job done. A proven conservative farmer endorsed by Ron DeSantis. Wilton Simpson for Commissioner of Agriculture. Paid for by Wilton Simpson, Republican for Florida Commissioner of Agriculture.
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7: The U.S. economy taps the brakes. I'm Lisa Brady, Fox News. Growth expanding at 1.5% in the second quarter, down from more than 2% at the start of the year. But the Trump administration says there are signs the president's policies are working.
8: Slower GDP growth is attributed to an increase in imports, though U.S. consumer spending remained high, up to nearly 4% for the year. A White House spokesman attributes the import increase to a record number of capital goods shipped into the country, machinery and equipment, he says, that will fuel future growth.
7: Fox's Jared Halpern at the White House. The president's approval rating on the economy falling to 33% in a recent Fox News poll as Democrats hammer affordability ahead of the midterms.
9: For everybody out there who says they'd like to be paying less on their credit cards, they'd like to have a chance to be able to get a lower cost mortgage, the answer to that is your problem is exactly one human being, and that's Donald Trump.
7: Massachusetts Senator Elizabeth Warren, top Senate Democrat Chuck Schumer just proposing a federal anti-corruption bureau to investigate allegations of profiting from the presidency, which the White House has denied. The president just floating the idea of temporarily withdrawing the nomination of acting Attorney General Todd Blanche until after holdout Republican senators John Cornyn and Tom Tillis are out of office. Both already lost primaries and want concessions before supporting Blanche, a Senate panel delaying its vote on the nomination yesterday. President Trump reportedly considering a go big plan against Iran for firing at U.S. forces.
10: A senior administration official told the Wall Street Journal that the president is in an escalatory mood, but he is still weighing the depth of his response, indicating that the retaliatory strikes on Iranian targets last night, command centers, missile facilities, and defense sites may just be the beginning.
7: Fox's Jackie Heinrich at the White House. 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
15: Markets are moving higher today after encouraging inflation data and strong earnings from Microsoft boosted investor confidence. Investors are now waiting for earnings reports from Apple and Amazon coming later today, which could drive the markets for the rest of the week. Currently, the S&P is up 71 points, NASDAQ up 537 points, Dow Jones up 175 points. Today's income rate is 11%. These rates do change daily, so give us a call to lock this in. Stay tuned for the closing bell report at 4:30 right here on 92.5.
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0: This is fun. Maybe we need like a sound of me like banging a gavel or something for when Judge Clay is in session. Buck just asked as we went to break. We played Rand Paul analyzing Dr. Fauci's taking the Fifth Amendment and whether that could be held to be a criminal act based on his refusal to answer questions and the fact that he had already received a pardon. As much as I would like to see Fauci prosecuted, to me, that's a legal non-starter. You always have the right to invoke the Fifth Amendment to protect yourself from incriminating yourself under oath. So I understand the argument of, well, he's already been given a pardon from Joe Biden that deals with the past 10 years of his acts. Yes. He's not being prosecuted for those acts, but arguably he certainly could be prosecuted for perjury. Oh, there we got the gavel all of a sudden out of nowhere. Yeah. Boom, boom. He could theoretically be prosecuted for lying under oath because his pardon ended when Joe Biden left office. So if I were advising Fauci, and I would hate to be a Fauci lawyer, this might be one of the few times where I would actually say, as a matter of conscience, I hate you so much, I cannot defend you, which pains me to say because I've represented a lot of people in my life who were not great, sterling, heroic figures, as pretty much every lawyer has. But Fauci, to me, is such an inveterate liar, I would not be comfortable representing him. However, his lawyers, I believe, Buck, did give him the right advice to take the Fifth, as much as I wish we'd had a Nathan Jessup versus Tom Cruise, a few good men moment, where Fauci loses his mind and admits that he actually did everything that he's been accused of. He 111 times invoked his Fifth Amendment rights. He has the right to do that. I don't believe he can be criminally prosecuted for doing so. I do believe, Buck, if he hadn't shown up at all, then he could have been prosecuted for failure to comply with a subpoena. But showing up and taking the Fifth, I think legally was within his rights as much as it pains me to say so.
1: Yep, I think that's all correct. My non-lawyer analysis, but just being somebody who reads a lot, that is correct, I believe. I think what you're saying is in fact the reality of the legal.
0: And here's the way I would put it, Buck. If one day you or I was called by a crazy left-wing group that was trying to get us to be prosecuted and we took the Fifth, we should be able to do it.
1: Look, wherever you are across the country, there can be things that happen. 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
3: 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Right all along. We'll be right back.
5: Fox News, I'm Gianna Gelosi. The U.S. economy slowed last quarter, but the Trump administration says there are signs the president's policies are working.
6: GDP expanded at just 1.5% from April through June, a deceleration from the first 3 months of the year, the Commerce Department says. A White House spokesman attributes the import increase to a record number of capital goods shipped into the country, machinery and equipment, he says, that will fuel future growth.
5: Fox's Jared Halpern, Dr. Anthony Fauci pleading the fifth more than 100 times at a Senate COVID hearing yesterday. So what now?
7: The question is if the Senate can hold Fauci in contempt and send a criminal referral to DOJ for prosecution. A contempt resolution could face a filibuster on the floor, but Rand Paul believes he can bypass that.
5: That's Fox's Chad Pergram. 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
9: First fair everywhere. This is a Wink weather update.
10: We are tracking some spotty showers right now with Wink Doppler 3X radar. Of course, you could have that in the palm of your hand with the Wink weather app today. We'll track some of those showers off and on throughout the afternoon hours. Some heavy rain at times, but not too many storms in the forecast. Highs today top out in the lower 90s, so another seasonal and breezy afternoon is ahead. Showers and thunderstorms remain on the limited side for Friday. A bit more rain in store for Saturday and Sunday, though. We have that forecast today on Wink News. I'm Wink News Weather Authority meteorologist Zach Malak.
11: It's Fred Kobe with your Kobe Cooling tip of the day. 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
9: The tropics are getting active. And in Southwest Florida, that matters. A system in the Gulf, a wave in the Atlantic, a storm worth watching. Wink meteorologists are already tracking what could happen next. With Wink Doppler 3X, neighborhood alerts, and forecasts closer to home, Wink helps you know before it reaches your street. When the tropics turn, turn to Wink, the weather authority.
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1: Welcome back in here to Clay and Buck. Yesterday, I missed all of you very much. I mean, I miss you all every day because Clay and I actually really enjoy doing this. Like, we have the greatest jobs in the world. It's really fun to do this show. It's an honor. It's a privilege. And I really, it's great. Yesterday, I can say I was in a deposition, right? There's nothing classified about a deposition. Having nothing to do with me, I was a witness in a deposition about a real estate matter. And all I can tell you is that depositions are horrible. And avoid them if you can. Depositions are not fun and you will not enjoy them, because if you're like me and you're somebody who likes to mix it up, you know, I like to think I have two modes, Clay, super chillin' and friendly, and then just like war mode. In a deposition, you just have to sit there and just sort of be abused and just say yes, no, yes, no, yes, no. You have deposed people before, right? You've done this.
0: Yeah.
1: So you've been on the other side of this.
0: And I've been deposed once. It's miserable.
1: You know, I know that, for example, in New York, the limit is 8 hours. They can just take you to an 8 hour long deposition in your capacity for this is civil matters, obviously. This isn't like criminal stuff, civil matters. Other states have different rules on this. I think in Florida, it's kind of the judge's discretion is the way that this works, but you just have to sit there. It's really amazing. You have to sit there and you just get asked whatever they feel like asking you. And they can get objections for the record, but that doesn't stop the question. And no matter how stupid the question is or how preposterous the case is, you just have to sit there and go, yes, no, yes, no. That's my understanding. So to tell you all that I missed you yesterday is I was having like daydreams of being at this microphone. I missed it. I missed it like the deserts missed the rain, Clay. So very good to be back. Remember that song? That one was...
0: Who sings that? And I Miss You.
1: I don't know. It was like an EDM song back when they used to call it techno. I feel like now it's EDM. It was a good tune. Anyway, so I'm very happy to be here with you today. I did follow the news and I listened to Clay as much as I could. Well, I listened after I was out of the deposition so I could enjoy the show yesterday, even though I wasn't able to be a part of it. But Trump speaking yesterday in the Oval Office, we didn't get to this, so I wanted to update you on some of this. First of all, Trump spoke a little bit about the Fauci situation. We're going to transition to Iran. And also, let me say, a lot of talkbacks and a lot of calls. I want to get to those this hour because we have a couple guests coming up. Senator Schmidt and Ryan Gradusky, who doesn't have a title other than just political numbers nerd, I guess.
0: Clay and Buck podcast all-star. I mean, I think that's
1: fair. He's not like senator or honorable or, you know, esquire, doctor, like
0: nerd.
1: Dr. Jill Biden.
0: Data nerd. Yeah.
1: Yeah, he's data nerd, but he does a great podcast, and you guys are loving it. His numbers are phenomenal every month. So a lot of you just like knowing more than all your friends about the politics data, and that's what Ryan does so well. So here's Trump. This is cut 14, talking about Fauci. This is yesterday in the Oval. Hit it.
16: I inherited Fauci. He was here from the 1980s, so I had him for a period of time. And I disagreed with him on a lot. I would have had to close down the whole country if I listened to him. I went the Federalist way, which is basically let the governors decide. And generally speaking, the Republican governors did very well. The Democrat governors did not very well. But Fauci wanted to have nobody wearing masks, if you remember. And then everybody had to wear 5 masks, as many masks as you could get. I mean, made a lot of mistakes. And he wasn't a big factor for me. He was a very big factor for Biden. And if you remember, even though we were sort of prime time in terms of that whole disaster of COVID, fewer in the Trump administration than in the Biden administration. We ran it well. Operation Warp Speed was talked about as being one of the great success stories anywhere in the world, actually. And we did a good job.
1: Just one thing I wanted to put into our conversation before I get a little bit of the Iran stuff from Trump and also Ukraine stuff from the Oval Office yesterday, Clay. The media and like nonprofit government agency industrial complex, the apparatus, was more powerful in 2020 than it is now.
0: Oh, yeah.
1: COVID was I think as part of our mentality of understanding what Trump was up against in 2020, people still thought, you know, CNN's trying to bring you the news. I don't mean you and me and our people with us right now, but you know, a lot of people, a lot of normies, as they say, thought CNN's trying to do news. They may be a little biased. Never know. Straight propaganda. Left-wing propaganda, top to bottom. No honesty whatsoever. Trump derangement syndrome everywhere. But, you know, we have to remember that COVID was a big part of the awakening that so many of us had, that not only is the media completely untrustworthy and entirely partisan against Trump on all of these matters, but you can't trust the NIH. You can't trust the CDC. If you go back to early in the Trump, I don't think people thought of the CDC. I mean, yeah, you can point to their gun violence, you know, charts and things, but I don't think people thought the CDC was in the pocket of the Democrat left at that time. So we had to go through this to know. So when Trump's saying Fauci wasn't a very big factor for me, I think that there was some sense of, we can trust that the doctors are doing what's best here and they're not politicizing this. And of course, now we know that wasn't true at all. But you see what I mean about the mentality then versus the mentality now? It's easy to forget how different things feel once we saw what they did.
0: I would also surmise, and at some point we need to get Elon on. I saw he shared one of your clips, went mega viral from the show.
1: Yeah,
0: which is very cool. By the way, I didn't see it. My son saw it, which is a good sign of this kind of echoing effect. Look, we hang out with you for 3 hours every day. We also understand that at times you can win arguments, whether you like it or not, at a minute or two at a time on things that videos that circulate on social media. And then my 18-year-old son ends up seeing it because Elon shared it and it gets into his purview. And he said, oh, this is a really good segment. I was like, thanks. I didn't know that it was out there until he had shared it because he saw it through Elon. My point on this, Buck, what if Elon had his awakening earlier and he had owned Twitter in 2018? I think Trump would have won in 2020. I think the COVID narrative control would have been much less capable, positive. I do think COVID radicalized and woke up a lot of us as to what was going on, Elon among them. I think there are people out there listening to us right now. Yesterday we talked, was it Evan Barker, I think was her name. She's got a book out. She voted for Trump for the first time in 2024. She had been a lifelong Democrat. I think there are a lot of you out there listening who are somewhat similar to me. You voted Democrat before. COVID was such an eye-opening moment for you that you saw where we were headed and you were willing to change the trajectory of your own personal political opinions and how you voted. I do think if COVID hadn't happened, Buck, I don't think Elon would have bought Twitter. I think for Elon, COVID was an opening to understanding how draconian government control could be and that he needed to try to have a platform that allowed all of thought to be out there. I'll put something into the cosmos here, Buck. I actually wish Elon, in addition to everything he's doing with SpaceX and Tesla, I think if he bought or expanded Twitter into a larger media system, buys Paramount, tries to buy Fox, tries to buy someone out there that is sane and says, I have to win on all cultural fronts in order to make America the greatest country in the world for another generation or two generations. And the failures that I'm seeing from Hollywood and the failures that I'm seeing in the larger cultural landscape, we have to win those too. And so, again, as frustrated as I am about COVID, we're going to add a clip. People, even in the sports world, the defensive coordinator of the Philadelphia Eagles began his press conference by mocking Fauci taking the Fifth Amendment 111 times. It's a new world. Fauci is now a joke. I think things are moving in a positive direction, but I don't know. You saw, and I'm sure we'll talk about, Buck, that Spain video of all of those people flooding Spain like they flooded our country. Spain's got a left-wing leader. He said, basically, we want to bring the world's refugees here. And what you see is a lot of young adult males and teenage boys decide they're going to flood into a country, and Spain is going to reap the consequences of a poor policy decision. Make no mistake, if January of 2029, a Democrat raises his or her right hand and says, I am now duly elected president of the United States, they're going to go right back to open borders. I mean, yes. This is the reality of where we are. So we can feel happy and proud of some successes, but they would vanish in a heartbeat.
1: Clay wanted to run through a lot of calls and talkbacks. So you know what? I'm actually going to give us a little extra time for those coming up here in a minute. So light up those lines. We will get to your calls and we will talk more about all of this, but also get into some talkbacks. In a recent industry survey, PureTalk came out on top of all wireless companies, beating AT&T, Verizon, and T-Mobile. 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
17: 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And I just recently read a research study that showed that consistent chiropractic adjustments actually can improve your balance. And this is a big deal for people. You know, when I see people lose their independence and freedom to move around, it's the quickest way I see a person's spirit break. And the most common reason for somebody losing their independence is their loss of balance. And it reminds me of Mr. O'Neill, who was one of my first patients, and he had major balance issues because he had a prosthetic leg that never quite fit right. And he used to fall several times per week, and on his bad weeks, he would fall every single day. And he told me 2 months after starting care that the most important thing I had done for him was give him his balance back, which gave him his confidence back. If you struggle with balance and are wondering if chiropractic can help you, call us at 239-628-4899. And remember, your power is on.
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0: Let me just ask you this question, Eric. Let's say that Fauci, sure, under oath, said something that we know to be 100% untrue, right? That you and I, everybody, right, out there listening, would agree was him saying something that was untrue after he raised his right hand and swore to tell the truth and nothing but the truth. Are you saying that you don't believe he could be prosecuted for committing perjury yesterday, which was what, like July 28th of 2026, when his pardon ran out in January of 2025? Because my argument would be he would certainly be prosecuted and prosecutable, absolutely, for a lie.
1: Absolutely. He could be prosecuted for perjuring himself in front of Congress. But obviously his legal team is trying to prevent that because he's being, yes, put in a situation where he will either have to admit that he lied, which he, in the past, which he can't be prosecuted for, or he would have to perjure himself in that hearing. Now, that Fifth Amendment only applies to past conduct. It doesn't apply to conduct that hasn't happened yet. So he has a choice to make. When he's asked the question, he can tell the truth, which would look bad for him, which would show that he had lied in the past, which would look bad for the administration, for the Biden, yep, administration, or he could lie under oath, and then he would be subject to perjury.
0: Let me ask you this question, Eric, to sum it up, because we're coming up on a break. Pretend, and I said I would have hated to do it, but pretend that Fauci was your client and you had to give him advice. Would you have told him he should take the Fifth?
1: Absolutely. If he was my client, I would tell him he would take the Fifth.
0: Yeah, thank you for the call. Look, this is a legal mess that Fauci has created for himself. And again, there's a difference between the legal and the political. Politically, I think that Fauci has become, for anyone with a functional brain, a punchline, which, if you read that diary, was the number one thing that he cared about the most. What did the public think about him? He saw himself as a hero. He's lived long enough to be the villain. When we come back, we'll break it down more for you. Thanks for hanging on Clay and Buck.
2: Speaking truth and having fun. Clay Travis and Buck Sexton.
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7: Southwest Florida is MAGA country. That's why we need the original Trump conservative, Chris Collins. 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In Congress, Chris Collins voted with President Trump 100% of the time. 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On August 18th, vote for the original Trump conservative, Chris Collins.
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9: A key nomination may be in limbo. I'm Lisa Brady, Fox News. After the Trump pick for attorney general hit a Republican roadblock, the president is floating a new plan.
10: President Trump says he has no objection to temporarily withdrawing acting attorney general Todd Blanche's nomination and renominating him next year. A vote in the Senate Judiciary Committee was postponed after Republican Senators John Cornyn and Tom Tillis demanded more information from the Justice Department about ending a weaponization fund and other elements of a settlement between the president and the IRS. Responding to the president's social media post, Cornyn says President Trump is mistaken if he believes concerns are limited to just the two Republican senators.
9: Fox's Jared Halpern at the White House. Both Cornyn and Tillis are on their way out. Tillis is not running for re-election. Cornyn lost a primary to a Trump-backed challenger. The commander-in-chief may be weighing a plan to hit Iran harder. A senior administration official telling the Wall Street Journal, CENTCOM Commander Admiral Bradley Cooper recently proposed a go-big plan as one of several options.
11: The option includes 10 to 14 days of intensive airstrikes intended to cripple Iran's missile capability. And quote, if the U.S. wants military action to be effective, Cooper has maintained, the U.S. must step up its air attack, significantly blunting Iran's missile threat to try to break the stalemate.
9: Fox's Jackie Heinrich at the White House. In the meantime, Jordan says it intercepted Iranian missiles for a second day after retaliatory U.S. strikes on Iran last night. Soccer's governing world body, FIFA, is facing a boycott by European teams of FIFA events, including the World Cup, to protest the FIFA leaders' plan to sell stakes in the game.
12: His plan is to create a $20 billion operation, 20% owned by private investors, led by a New York investment firm created by Joshua Kushner, the brother of Jared Kushner, son-in-law of President Trump.
9: Fox's Frank Lanza. 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
15: I'm Jada Langford Fleming, and I'm running for re-election to the Lee County School Board because our schools are finally moving in the right direction, and we've worked too hard to let liberal Democrats take us backward. 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
18: 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Like knowing a storm's coming just because your back's getting achy again.

0: 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Belinda Kaiser, the proven America First conservative who's ready to fight for Florida.
1: I'm Belinda Kaiser. I'll stand with President Trump, secure our border, and bring our jobs home. I'm Belinda Kaiser, candidate for Congress, and I approve this message.
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8: The tropics are getting active. And in Southwest Florida, that matters. A system in the Gulf, a wave in the Atlantic, a storm worth watching. Wink meteorologists are already tracking what could happen next. With Wink Doppler 3X, neighborhood alerts, and forecasts closer to home, Wink helps you know before it reaches your street. When the tropics turn, turn to Wink, the Weather Authority.
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10: Welcome back to Clay and Buck. We got Senator Eric Schmidt coming up here in just a few minutes. You want to stick around for that for sure. I figured we could use couple moments here to hear from you via our talkbacks. Remember the iHeart app, which you should all have. It's a fantastic app for all your audio needs, including listening to Clay and Buck. But you press a little microphone at the Clay and Buck page, send us a talkback. A Esther from Staten Island, who listens on WOR. Hit it.
11: Listening to all the talk about Fauci, how he cannot be held accountable, how it's not worth it to sue because he's not going to go to jail. I don't care if he goes to jail. I need him to go down in history. I want trials. I want him to be exposed. I want him to be shamed. I want this never to happen again. And if we are going to make sure this never happens again, we need him to go on trial.
10: I agree with the sort of public reckoning, Clay, but I don't think there's going to be a Fauci trial, and I will not. I cannot tell a lie. To all of you, I don't think it's going to happen.
12: I think the best that we can take, again, I'd love to be wrong, the best we can take from this is Fauci having basically his entire persona, his entire historic legacy be now a joke. I think that pains him immensely at 85 years old. I think that he has lived and will live long enough to see himself be mocked and ridiculed on a level that will destroy him psychologically. I do think that's likely true.
10: Yeah. You know, I feel like if you, open your car door at the wrong moment and a car goes by and rips off your car door, it should be, man, I really Fauci'd that situation up. You know what I'm saying? It's got to be like that.
12: And I think everybody, you should all mock. I mean, I think, again, that defensive coordinator coming out and making fun of Fauci, I think you should try to take the fifth and make fun of Fauci every chance that you get. And I think the number of people that will claim that they are Fauci fans in the years ahead will diminish rapidly.
10: Everyone loves a great deal. 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
9: Welcome back in, Clay and Buck. Thanks to Senator Eric Schmidt. We're going to be joined by our buddy Ryan Gerdusky, part of the podcast network, the Clay and Buck Podcast Network. Might I say, Buck, the highly successful Clay and Buck Podcast Network, because a lot of people doing a lot of good work every single day as a part of that podcast, and we'll allow Ryan Gerdusky to tell you all about it top of the next hour. WLAC, a big Nashville area station that carries our program. Appreciate John in Nashville listening. We're also on in Nashville, by the way, my hometown, 98.3. Buck, you in Miami, the numbers have shown that you being in Miami, I think our audience, just because you're there, you can talk about life in Miami. It's grown a lot. This 98.3 and 1510 audience in Nashville has also skyrocketed. I like to think that's partly because I happen to live in Nashville, which is a phenomenal city. But John's got a funny take. Fire away. Cut out.
10: Hey, Clay and Buck. I don't know about Chris Webber joining the WNBA, but if Dennis Rodman changed his name to Denise and joined the WNBA, I would probably actually watch a game.
9: I mean, Buck, a dude pretending to be a chick calling out the WNBA on their absurd position of

0: in being able to play in women's sports. Dennis Rodman playing in a WNBA game, or anyone of Dennis Rodman's era, right? Karl Malone, anybody, John Stockton from back in that era, Michael frickin' Jordan. Buck, it would be the most, that game would be must-see television.
1: It would be funny if we could get, like, for charity, real charity, not just like the WNBA being a charity, we could raise money by having like a bunch of right-wing radio and podcast host guys play a WNBA team.
0: That would be fun. I bet we could put together a team of right-wing
1: Pete Hegseth, hold on. Zealots. Pete Hegseth, if he was still at Fox, he played at Princeton.
0: Oh, yeah.
1: So he's got game. He's a baller. Dave Rubin has a basketball court at his house.
0: Yes.
1: He also has a pool in the shape of a D, by the way. Just saying. So Dave Rubin is a baller. He would play. I played some hoops back in the day. I mean, I think it would be. Remember, some of these ladies have pretty good jump shots, but I think down low, I could box out. I could box them out.
0: They also get to play with a smaller ball, which makes making shots easier. Nobody ever talks about that. Like a smaller ball, the same size hoop, it's way easier to make shots when you play with a smaller ball. That's what she said. I would also add in, this is a great idea. They would never play us. I think, Buck, we would wreck them. I think we would crush WNBA.
1: We would get Ted Cruz in on the mix. Ted Cruz,
0: Jesse
1: that
0: Kelly?
1: Guy throws.
0: He's 19 feet tall.
1: Yeah, Jesse Kelly. Well, I mean, is he coordinated? That remains to be seen. But Ted Cruz throws sky hooks. He's like old school Kareem Abdul-Jabbar.
0: Oh, that's awesome. We'll ask Gerdusky what he thinks about this. That's next.
2: Speaking truth and having fun. Clay Travis and Buck Sexton.
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11: Strikes and counterstrikes. Lisa Brady, Fox News. Jordan intercepting more missiles after U.S. strikes on Iran last night.
12: CENTCOM describing those attacks as a heavy wave. They hit a number of targets, dozens of command and control centers that belong to the Revolutionary Guard.
11: Fox's Steve Harrigan in Tel Aviv. Those strikes are a response to missiles fired the previous night at U.S. forces in Jordan. The White House not confirming a Wall Street Journal report that the president is considering a plan for a bigger operation against Iran, among other options. Migrants storm the border in Spain, prompting calls to declare a national emergency.
13: Spain may be in Europe, but it has a land border in Africa. Thousands of people have crossed from Morocco into the Spanish territory, Ceuta. Local officials say it's absolute chaos. Footage shows people, mainly young Moroccan men, walking round breakwaters to access the city. Civil Guard officers say thousands have crossed, with the border having totally collapsed. The head of Ceuta's regional government wants to see a national emergency declared and police and soldiers sent in.
11: Fox's Jonathan Savage. Spain's Interior Ministry says it's working with the Moroccan government. A White House spokesperson just telling Fox President Trump has long warned Europe what would happen if they continue to implement far-left globalist policies, including enabling mass migration, calling it a destructive philosophy. A father just sentenced in Georgia to 15 years in prison for giving his son the gun used in a deadly school shooting and failing to address the boy's deteriorating mental health.
14: The warning lights were flashing brighter and brighter. And you didn't get him help. And you didn't remove his access to the guns.
11: Barrow County Superior Court Judge Nicholas Prim sentencing Colin Gray days after sending his 16-year-old son Colt to prison for life. Colt was 14 when he killed four people at his high school. America is listening to Fox News.
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19: In the Republican primary for Congress, Michael Carbonara and Casey Asgar both call themselves conservatives, but they're two jokers.
20: Blackjack.
19: Michael Carbonara didn't even join the party till late 2024. He's never voted in a Republican primary. Not for Trump, not for DeSantis, not once. He even questioned whether Trump's a real conservative. In court records, Carbonara has been sued for stealing more than $40 million from banks, businesses, even his own clients. Casey Asgar did business with communist Venezuela, was sued for embezzlement and theft, and got hit with liens for taxes he didn't pay. He lied about conservative Byron Donalds, and now Asgar's expanding his business empire to the Middle East, not Florida. Michael Carbonara and Casey Asgar, fake Republicans, real phonies, a bad bet for Florida conservatives.
21: I'm Belinda Kaiser, candidate for Congress, and I approve this message.
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4: The tropics are getting active, and in Southwest Florida, that matters. A system in the Gulf, a wave in the Atlantic, a storm worth watching. Wink meteorologists are already tracking what could happen next. With Wink Doppler 3X, neighborhood alerts, and forecasts closer to home, Wink helps you know before it reaches your street. When the tropics turn, turn to Wink. The Weather Authority.
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0: getting people. First of all, they would claim if it's in the Oval Office, there can be claims of privilege. And they, I mean, I'm just being honest with you, like the challenging the auto pen thing. How many times have I told you something wasn't going to happen where I didn't want to tell you that, but I told you that and it wasn't true? If you can follow all that.
1: A lot of negatives. Basically, how often have we been wrong about something of this significance?
0: Well, but something where even though Joe said, remember the president said he wasn't going to pardon his son, and Clay and I were like, 100% he's going to pardon his son. So
1: yes.
0: That's one example.
1: Yeah, other than Buck Island going under the water, at least one of us was right there. Outlaw in Toledo, Ohio to close us out, G.
2: Yeah, guys, I don't watch much basketball, but that definitely would be a must-see TV. I'd probably even pay to watch that. But you guys have to decide which one of you is going to shave your head and go butch, and then the other one have a ponytail. That's the big question.
1: Could Buck grow a ponytail? That would be an incredible look.
3: Speaking truth and having fun. Clay Travis and Buck Sexton.
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1: The headlines move on, but the heartache and terror do not in different parts of Israel. Iran and its terrorist proxies continue to plan their next attacks on Israel, but Israel's IDF is not only defending their people, but they're also standing on the front lines against terror that threatens their entire region.
0: Even when the news crews leave, the International Fellowship of Christians and Jews remain. 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Near Israel's border with Lebanon, a Hezbollah drone recently struck the home of Yelena, an 84-year-old Jewish woman living in Israel. Widowed earlier this year and living alone, she was trapped inside by the blast. Thankfully, she was not injured, but she remains displaced. Like you and me, she doesn't want to leave and abandon her home.
1: Join the International Fellowship of Christians and Jews, the IFCJ, in praying for the peace of Jerusalem and for the soldiers, families, and civilians carrying the burden of this fight right now. 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
3: In the Republican primary for Congress, Michael Carbonara and Casey Asghar both call themselves conservatives, but they're two jokers.
5: Blackjack.
3: Michael Carbonara didn't even join the party till late 2024. He's never voted in a Republican primary. Not for Trump, not for DeSantis, not once. He even questioned whether Trump's a real conservative. In court records, Carbonara's been sued for stealing more than $40 million from banks, businesses, even his own clients. Casey Asghar did business with communist Venezuela, was sued for embezzlement and theft, and got hit with liens for taxes he didn't pay. He lied about conservative Byron Donalds, and now Asghar's expanding his business empire to the Middle East, not Florida. Michael Carbonara and Casey Asghar, fake Republicans, real phonies, a bad bet for Florida conservatives.
6: I'm Belinda Kaiser, candidate for Congress, and I approve this message.
7: 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Right all along.
8: The president facing pushback on Capitol Hill. I'm Lisa Brady, Fox News. President Trump says he may pull the nomination of Acting Attorney General Todd Blanche temporarily after hitting a Republican roadblock led by two senators who are leaving office in January.
9: Fox has heard from multiple sources that there are other senators who have the same concerns, and they are not directly about Todd Blanche at all himself.
8: Fox's David Spunt.
9: Now, the concerns relate to an IRS settlement with the Trump family that offers blanket immunity for the president and members of his family to be protected from tax audits and fines in the past. Now, both senators, and we're learning others, wanted in writing that the immunity does not apply to future tax years for the Trumps.
8: A Senate panel postponing its vote on Blanche's nomination yesterday. The top Senate Democrat wants to create a new federal agency to investigate possible corruption in the Trump administration.
10: A proposal from Senate Democratic leader Chuck Schumer would form a federal anti-corruption bureau amid what he says is unprecedented profits from President Trump and members of his family, totaling $4 billion.
11: The presidency is supposed to be a public trust. Trump has turned it into the single most profitable scam of his entire life.
10: The White House has repeatedly denied allegations President Trump has profited from the presidency or engaged in conflicts of interest. Schumer's bill is highly unlikely to advance in the Republican-led chamber, but is part of a Democratic pitch to voters ahead of the midterm elections.
8: Fox's Jared Halpern at the White House. A federal anti-fraud task force says it's working to protect taxpayer money, building partnerships around the country.
12: A dedicated coalition of state and federal public servants committed to guarding taxpayer dollars like they guard their own bank accounts.
8: Assistant Attorney General Colin McDonald in South Carolina announcing data sharing agreements with six states. 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

0: Marxist or DSA people, whichever you prefer to call them, that are now on the ballot in 97 days. What have I been asking you? I've been asking, well, I ask a couple of things. 3 hours a day for radio, an hour a day for TV, two podcasts a week. It's not a lot to ask among friends. But with all that said, the most important thing you will do this year is take this midterm election seriously. Turnout in midterm elections determines the outcome. If every one of you listening to this show, if everyone that watches my TV show gets out and vote, we will win these races. We will control Congress. We will control the House. We will control the Senate. And these radicals will be defeated. It is doable, but all of you have to participate. There's been a recent survey. 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
4: This is County Commissioner Trish Petrosky. President Trump is fighting for us in Washington, draining the swamp, securing the border, and putting America first. And Governor DeSantis is fighting for us in Tallahassee, keeping Florida free, defending conservative values, and taking on the radical left. I'm Trish Petrosky, and Governor DeSantis appointed me because he knows I share the conservative values Lee County believes in. I'm a conservative Republican fighting for lower taxes, traffic relief, and a stronger economy for our future. While my opponent wastes your tax dollars with failed lawsuits against Lee County and panders to liberal activist groups that support Biden appointees and Charlie Crist, I'm working to advance a conservative agenda that puts Lee County first. Your choice in this race is clear: a conservative trusted by Governor DeSantis or a rhino Governor DeSantis and Lee County voters have already rejected. I'm Trish Petrosky, and I'm asking for your vote. Governor DeSantis appointed me because he knows I'll get the job done. If Governor DeSantis trusts me, so can you. Paid by Trish Petrosky, Republican for Lee County Commissioner.
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7: Some people are all talk, but conservative farmer Wilton Simpson gets the job done. That's why 61 Florida sheriffs, 24 former Cattlemen Association presidents, and Governor Ron DeSantis all agree. We need Republican Wilton Simpson for Commissioner of Agriculture. They endorse him because Wilton's done the job before. Safeguarding our food supply? He got it done. Conservative Wilton Simpson banned hostile nations, including China, from buying Florida farmland. Standing with our farmers and against overdevelopment? He got it done. Conservative Wilton Simpson increased farmland preservation by 243%. Expanding Florida's wildlife corridors, he got it done. Conservative Wilton Simpson created the Florida Wildlife Corridor Program and conserved 18 million acres of Florida land, including thousands of acres of working farmland. Wilton Simpson is a conservative workhorse who gets the job done. A proven conservative farmer endorsed by Ron DeSantis. Wilton Simpson for Commissioner of Agriculture. Paid for by Wilton Simpson, Republican for Florida Commissioner of Agriculture.
1: Looking for strongly worded letters? All we got is WFSX Estero. It's a dog whistle for 92.5 Fox News. Right all along.
8: A border breach overseas. I'm Lisa Brady, Fox News. Spain is preparing to send in the troops after thousands of migrants streamed from Morocco into a tiny Spanish territory, Ceuta, where reception centers were already overwhelmed after a much smaller surge in the past week.
9: Ceuta authorities previously blamed the surge on a Spanish Supreme Court decision that guarantees due process for illegal migrants arriving by sea. The White House has already reacted to this today, writing, quote, President Trump has long warned Europe what would happen if they continue to implement far-left globalist policies, including enabling mass migration. Spain and other countries who have adopted this destructive philosophy should immediately reverse course or risk their own demise.
8: Fox's Nate Foy. Spain's socialist government recently launched a program to provide legal status for 500,000 illegal migrants. Spanish officials just confirming at least 9 people have died trying to cross the border from Morocco. The latest U.S. strikes on Iran last night, not stopping Iran from targeting U.S. forces in the region. Jordan intercepting more missiles today. But the Wall Street Journal reporting the president is considering a plan to hit Iran harder, proposed by the CENTCOM commander.
10: This go big approach, which is among a series of options he has developed, would reduce the need for the U.S. to use defensive munitions because Iran would have less capability to attack, he insists. Critics have warned the U.S. is running low on air defensive munitions. U.S. officials, though, most recently U.N. Ambassador Mike Waltz, have countered that the U.S. military has everything it needs to conduct this war effectively.
8: Fox's Jackie Heinrich at the White House. The U.S. economy growing at a slower pace in the second quarter, 1.5%, but the White House points to higher consumer spending. It says current policies will fuel future growth. A separate report shows inflation cooling in June. And on Wall Street, The Dow up 615 points at the bell. 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
17: The radical left has lost its mind. They say men can get pregnant, police are bad guys, and being American is something to apologize for. With AOC at the helm, they want to put President Trump behind bars and America on a socialist path. Fortunately, Catalina Lauf is AOC's worst nightmare. Her family fled socialism and came to America for freedom and opportunity. Catalina built a successful business, then served in the Trump administration, fighting for American workers and the America First agenda. While AOC pushes victimhood, government control, and woke nonsense, Catalina fights for freedom, common sense, and the American dream. In Congress, she'll stand with President Trump to create jobs, crack down on fraud, deport violent criminals, and defeat the radical left. Election Day is August 18th. Vote Catalina Lauf, Christian, businesswoman, America First fighter.
18: I'm Catalina Lauf, candidate for Congress, and I approve this message.
17: Paid for by Catalina Lauf for Congress.
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21: 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And who does David Jolly pick for his fellow statewide candidate? Gwen Graham, someone who's lost statewide.
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1: 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Right here in Southwest Florida, you have loads of people who just have not lived here that long. For example, one woman who's running moved here in December and is running for Congress is a little absurd.
0: 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Right all along.
2: Fox News, I'm John Saucier. President Trump writing in a post on Truth Social. He may withdraw Acting Attorney General Todd Blanche's nomination until next year when Senator Sean Cornyn and Tom Tillis, who are blocking that confirmation vote, are out of office. Senator Cornyn telling reporters he wants the president's family excluded from a settlement with the IRS.
3: They weren't parties to the lawsuit, so they shouldn't be parties to the deal. And then the only other thing that we asked for is confirmation of what Blanche said to us, that the weaponization fund is dead.
2: The Democratic Socialists of America is growing in power as members look to unseat more moderate Democrats in upcoming primaries. Nebraska Republican Senator Deb Fischer thinks their popularity is temporary.
4: The more that Americans learn about what the so-called Democrat socialist is, they're going to reject that.
2: And the comments there in an interview on the Fox News channel. 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
7: Good evening, Southwest Florida. We do have the potential for a few storms to try to redevelop tonight at around 8, 9 o'clock. Then we look ahead towards tomorrow. A little bit of a rinse and repeat pattern where the morning is going to bring the potential for some scattered showers and a few thunderstorms. Better chances the farther north you go. As we head into tomorrow afternoon, high temperatures for your Friday topping out near 90 degrees. A little bit more cloud cover compared to sunshine with some isolated storms developing throughout the afternoon into the evening. I'm Wake News Weather Authority meteorologist Josh Green.
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8: 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Markets rebounded today, led by strong gains in technology shares after upbeat Microsoft earnings helped lift major indices. Investors are watching for earnings from Apple and Amazon coming tonight after the closing bell to see if the momentum continues. The S&P ended up 126 points, NASDAQ up 697 points, Dow Jones up 615 points. Today's income rate is 11%. 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
1: In Southwest Florida, weather turns fast. A sunny afternoon can quickly become dangerous lightning, flooding rain, or a tropical system worth watching. Southwest Florida turns to Wink News. With Wink Doppler 3X and the Wink meteorologists, Wink tracks storms closer to home. Before the storm reaches your street, turn to Wink. Wink News, the weather authority.
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2: Some people are all talk, but conservative farmer Wilton Simpson gets the job done. That's why 61 Florida sheriffs, 24 former Cattlemen Association presidents, and Governor Ron DeSantis all agree. We need Republican Wilton Simpson for Commissioner of Agriculture. They endorse him because Wilton's done the job before. Safeguarding our food supply? He got it done. Conservative Wilton Simpson banned hostile nations, including China, from buying Florida farmland. Standing with our farmers and against overdevelopment, he got it done. Conservative Wilton Simpson increased farmland preservation by 243%. Expanding Florida's wildlife corridors, he got it done. Conservative Wilton Simpson created the Florida Wildlife Corridor Program and conserved 18 million acres of Florida land, including thousands of acres of working farmland. Wilton Simpson is a conservative workhorse who gets the job done. A proven conservative farmer endorsed by Ron DeSantis. Wilton Simpson for Commissioner of Agriculture. Paid for by Wilton Simpson, Republican for Florida Commissioner of Agriculture.
1: Where the deplorables of Southwest Florida come together. 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Right all along.
3: President Trump calls him a star on Lisa Brady, Fox News. But the president may still withdraw the nomination of Acting Attorney General Todd Blanche temporarily, suggesting in a post today he could leave him in the acting role until after to hold out Republican senators leave office in January. One of them, Senator Tom Tillis, telling reporters,
4: "And this is not about Blanche. Blanche is negotiating in good faith. We have somebody else in the way, and I don't believe it's the president, and hopefully we can resolve it."
3: They're looking for assurances that an IRS settlement granting immunity to the president and family members for past tax audits will not apply to future years. The other senator, John Cornyn of Texas, says they're not the only two with concerns. The White House says there are signs the president's policies are working after slower growth for the U.S. economy in the second quarter at 1.5%.
5: Slower GDP growth is attributed to an increase in imports, though U.S. consumer spending remained high, up to nearly 4% for the year. A White House spokesman attributes the import increase to a record number of capital goods shipped into the country, machinery and equipment, he says, that will fuel future growth.
3: Fox's Jared Halpern at the White House. Days after his 16-year-old son was sent to prison for life for a deadly shooting at his high school, a Georgia father is sentenced to 15 years in prison for giving him the gun.
6: This is not a happy day. This is a relief day, I would say.
3: Barrow County District Attorney Brad Smith and the judge focusing on the ongoing trauma for survivors and loved ones of the two students and two teachers who were killed.
6: We just hope that we've done honor to them. We've done honor to their loved ones in the work that we put forward. And that's all we could do.
3: Smith says Colin Gray failed to address his son's mental health issues. The defense argued the boy hid the depth of his involvement in an online community obsessed with mass shooters. 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
12: Would you welcome your host tonight, Larry Wayne Gatlin is here. National Songwriter Hall of Famer, the brothers Steve and Rudy.

0: Hi, folks. I'm Larry Gatlin. You don't believe me? All the gold in California. Anyway, look here. I'm on my way to play golf. Before I do that, I want to put in a good word for Amanda Cochran. I'd vote for her for commissioner in District 5. I've known her since she was about that long, because I've known her daddy Larry since we were about that tall back in Texas. She's a God-fearing woman. She's a good conservative Republican. If I lived in Lee County, I'd vote for Amanda Cochran. God bless. Go America.
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3: Trey Radel, your host of The Drive. I have a question for you. We'll do two questions. First of all, how are you voting on Amendment Number 3? This will be the constitutional amendment to raise the homestead exemption on non-school property taxes. Here's just very simply, if this were to go through, you are going to save significant money on your taxes unless your local lawmakers decide to jack up taxes in any other areas, and that they're, you know, they can do that in various areas. Fees, by the way, fees are also taxes. Fees are just a fancy word for taxes, but you know, they can raise the taxes. The city of Fort Myers, I think they may take their first vote today. City of Fort Myers, regardless of this, is raising taxes or looking to potentially raise taxes on its residents. But the counties can do so as well. They can raise, They could do sales taxes and more. But I'm just curious, are you going to vote yes on this? This is the property tax amendment reform that Governor DeSantis championed. Are you for it or against it? My other question here is this. Has anyone, Katrina, Ian, heard any county commissioners, any city council members, or mayors come out and say, we do want life to be more affordable, and we're going to look for areas that we can really shore up our budget? Have you heard anyone say that they're interested in cuts?
4: Not a word.
3: Me neither.
4: Haven't heard a thing.
3: In fact, the only things that I've heard are, we're all doomed. Now, maybe I'm being a little hyperbolic, a little over the top, but the types of things that we've seen out there are, you're going to lose a lot. Your quality of life that you enjoy in whatever city or whatever county, you're going to lose a lot. You're not going to have the level of service that you're used to.
4: I bet you government ends up fine. They're just going to find another way to tax you for the money. They're never going to voluntarily reduce the size and scope of themselves. So
3: why? Like, is, by the way, if any county commissioner or city council member wants to call in, I hope you always know that the show is yours. If you're sitting on a county commission right now, or you are a mayor or city council member, please feel free to call in. I'm not going to badger you. You may have a very valid argument of how nothing can be cut. Although I understand politically that's very difficult to say among conservatives. 239-479-5592 is the phone number. Are you voting to raise your homestead exemption? 239-479-5592. There are a few things philosophically that come with this. And one of them, I swear, there are times in life where someone says something and it's like a light bulb goes on above your head. When Ron DeSantis began talking about property tax reform, I think for a lot of us, we kind of cocked our heads like puppies, like, oh, I don't know if that's what a puppy says, but when Ron was like, look, why are you getting punished? You begin to really try to understand why we've done it this way for so long. by the way, very quickly, the reason we've done it this for, this way for so long is because we've done it this way for so long. But what you're effectively doing as a county or city, when you go the route of property taxes, is you're saying, hey, to you, you want to come here and settle in. You want to grow roots in my community. You want to raise your children. You want to be a homeowner in my community, raise your family here. You want to shop at the local businesses. You want to be a part of the fabric of my city, of my county. I love it, and I'm going to tax the hell out of you for it. And when you look at it through that kind of view, it's like you're punishing the very people that you want in your community. And I don't understand why we do it that way, with the exception of we've always done it that way. And again, you end up setting up a system that hurts the very people that you really would want in your community. You want people to buy homes. You want them to settle in. And by the way, for tax reasons, like when they're spending money and you have a sales tax that helps support your county, you would want people to buy a home in your county. Because why? Because they really, people stay around their home. There's always that dumb statistic. You ever hear like 99% of people get into a car accident within 1 mile of their home? Yeah, no crap.
4: Yeah.
3: Because everybody stays a mile or two within their own home area. Like, so you want these people. And yet the way that our system has been set up for so long is the very people you want, you punish. And, however you want to view taxes of, oh, well, you know, this is great and we all share and we contribute. Look, I'm not any kind of purist libertarian. I understand the concept, very obviously, of taxes, but I also understand that right now, and this is where I get a little critical, right now at this moment, to fellow conservatives who are listening or watching, and to those of you who are Democrats that often say, I'm fiscally conservative but socially liberal, by the way, that's out the window these days, but if you believe that you want your county commissioners and city council members to be responsible with your money, I come right back to where I started. Which one of them has said, you know what? The voters are going to support this, and I'm going to find ways to make my government more responsible to the people who are my boss. I haven't heard one single person. And if there's an incumbent out there, listen, this is not the time for candidates to call in and try and plug themselves. But if you're an incumbent, I'd love to hear from you and understand, you know, your position on this. And for anybody paying taxes, the phone lines are open, 239-479-5592. And to fellow conservatives, I say virtually every single elected official in this area, from Henry, Glades, Charlotte, Lee, and Collier, every single one of those elected officials would tell you, I'm a fiscal conservative. Every single one of them ran on, I'm a fiscal conservative. And the moment that there is a threat to the money that they receive, they go right to catastrophic bullcrap. Well, looks like the police aren't going to be responding. I don't know about those ambulances coming. Who put the fire out? And it's offensive. Let me get to calls. Hello, Jim Lehigh. You're on the drive.
5: Hey, buddy. Hey, remember you said it's always been done this way? Well, it hasn't. I mean, it's the first 140 years of this country, we didn't have taxes on our homes or anything like that. They've conditioned everybody to pay it, and it's a good thing, which is wrong. I want to own my own home, number one. And
3: you never do. That's another point, Jim, is you never own your home. Anyone listening right now, you don't own your home. I don't own my home. No one does. You never own it. The government does. Yeah. That's that.
5: Yeah. Give me a 10% sales tax and spread it out to everybody. I don't care. You know, I saw these guys in Cape Coral, these officials, right? And they're like, well, how are we going to deal with a $25 million deficit if this goes through? I got an idea. Don't build a $300 million yacht club. How about that? Build a $100 million yacht club.
3: Jim, you're the man. Very, very well said. The phone lines are open, 239-479-5592. I would go to that, too.
4: That's going to say, I second that emotion.
3: Like, how do you, let's just talk the politics of it. How do you politically square that up? Looking at your constituents, the people that elected you and put you into office, how can you look them in the eye and say, oh my God, this money, if we don't get it, if I can't suck you dry, that sounded weird, me pointing at you, of your money and take your tax dollars. Why? Because you own a home. You did the right thing. We want you in our community. If I cannot bleed you for your money, I don't know how I'm going to pay for this $300 million yacht club. How do you look at people and say, we can't afford these types of cuts while you are negotiating still in this process of saying that we're going to do this yacht club? And look, they go on, the ridiculous amount of spending goes on and on. Now, the phone lines are open, 239-479-5592. Callers on hold. We'll get to you. I'm Trey Radel. Let's start.

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2: 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I believe our rights come from God, not government. And I believe judges have a duty to apply the law as written, not legislate from the bench. I'm Amanda Levy Reese. 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
8: Trent Radel, your host of The Drive. This is awesome. We have an actual Collier County Commissioner calling in, Dan Kowal. Dan, how you doing, man?
9: I'm doing good, Trey. How you doing?
8: I'm doing well. I'm flattered and excited that you called in. I'll just open the floor to you, man. What do you think about Amendment 3? Is it going to be difficult for your county? What's your take?
9: And I've had a lot of conversations about this with my constituents and, you know, amongst some of my peers, you know, while we're up there in the dais. But, you know, Collier County is a unique thing. You know, over the past 3 years, we actually brought a third party in to Resource X to trim a lot of fat. We were doing the Doge thing before Doge was popular. You know, we brought them in. They started cutting positions that we were funding for years and years, never filling. You know, we saved $23 million here, saved some there. And we had the option to lower millage rates over the past 2 years when I first got in. So in reality, we're one of the lowest millage rate property tax in the state of Florida. But we're unique because if you take Collier County and you look at the average home value, our values every year go up on property that already exists. I mean, we reassess it. It goes up so many billion dollars a year of taxable value. And, you know, our average home price is $700,000 in Collier County. So even if you take 150 or you get the 250 off, these people are still going to pay property tax. They're just going to get a rebate, a little better deduction than they are at the typical 50,000. So you look at us, we have about 35% of the homes are vacation homes or seasonal. They're going to be taxed at the full amount. You know, and the thing is, it's not so much the county commissioners, it's our constitutional officers too. I mean, out of that property tax we collect every year, the biggest one single check we write is to the sheriff. I think last year was $277 million. So the constitutionals have to come in understanding that, you know, January 1 next year, things might change. You know, by September 29th or the last day of September on that midnight, we're going to have a balanced budget. We're going to have probably the lowest millage rate in the state of Florida, and we're going to be good to go. But in the 1st of January, everything might turn upside down and we'll have to readjust. But the other constitutionalists have to come in, too, and be just as strict with their spending and where they can spend. Maybe we don't get a new fleet of police cars every year or exchange, you know, drive them another couple of years, you know, things like that. It's going to have, we're all going to have to buckle down a little bit. Now, that being said, I think in Collier County, we will survive. I don't have a problem with it. And I think, you know, we're moving in that direction regardless. But here's the but. There's 66 other counties in Florida. And if you take some of these middle counties, some of these counties, their home values are only about 200 to 300,000 average home value. And 75, 80% are homesteaded because they're not a vacation, not a coastal county. They're not a, you know, there's some interior county that barely makes the budget for their sheriff's office. The sad part is the state's going to be bailing them out. And it's probably going to be our tax dollars that we send for sales tax. We send about $800 million a year from Collier in sales tax, and we get about $80 million back from the state. Those type of things, like us coastal that have high vacation rental tax collection, sales tax, you know, all these coastal counties, like you're up in Tampa area, you know, over on the East Coast, your Broward, your Miami-Dades, they're going to be donor counties at some point. And, you know, we may not see as big as a return on some of the stuff we give to the state. And, you know, and this is the other thing. These other counties that are holding commercial paper on a new sewage treatment plant or a new roadway or infrastructure, the banks might call them in because they're going to look at, there's out, because the only way they can gauge the taxes they collect is on property value. Because we know that we can't do it on market because we have another hurricane, the market shot for 2 years. So they're going to look at that and say, you can't afford this paper. And what do? They don't build their sewage treatment plant. They don't build their new school. You know, these things are, it's touchy and go. But I think in Collier, we're fine. We'll make it work. And I don't have a problem with it. But I think we're going to end up being a donor county in the long run for these other counties because the state's not going to give back a lot that we would typically send it in sales tax, tourism collection tax and things like that, because there's statutory things and all your public safety statutorily has to come out of property tax until, you know, they change some of the rules and we use other avenues.
8: That's something I've wondered, by the way, just so you know, we're going to start getting real tight on time here. And I really appreciate you laying out not only the picture for Collier, but the state as well. Again, on the line with us, County Commissioner Dan Colwell calling in. You just brought up how essentially I got to make this quick. You're kind of restricted the way that you can spend certain dollars. The bed tax, tourist tax is one of the greatest examples of that, of the heavy restrictions on that. I'm curious, man. Like I've talked with other members of city councils and county commissioners. Why is no one in Tallahassee heading to Tallahassee to lobby the hell out of our state legislature to try to loosen the restrictions on those, especially the tourist tax? I mean, they're using our roads too.
9: Yeah, I know. And that's going to be, I think that's going to be an avenue that some people are going to start taking here soon. But yeah, that's true. Like all our beach renourishment, about 80% of that comes from, you know, our sand renourishment or anything related to tourism.
8: It has
9: but
8: to.
9: There's a lot of strings to it.
8: Yeah, those dollars, they go into a very specific bucket and they can only be used for very specific things. And I find that complete bullcrap that Tallahassee's telling you, oh, you don't know what's best for your county and how to use that money. I hate that. Anyway, that's my rant.
9: Well, they took the 401s away from us when it comes to getting the permits for that stuff. Now we have to go through the federal government. It used to just go through the state EPA. Florida knows better for Florida. Now I got a guy up in Alaska telling me when I'm going to get my permit to redo my beach or water re-nourishment.
8: Yep.
9: It's just crazy.
8: We chatted about that the other day. Hey, man, thank you. I really appreciate you calling in. And please know that anytime that you'd like to call in on especially Collier-centric issues, that the show's yours.
9: All right, man. I appreciate it.
8: Thank
9: you guys. Have a good one.
8: Thanks, man. Again, that was County Commissioner Dan Colwell in Collier. We are going to take a break. And for those of you on hold, I see you. We'll get to you. We're talking about Amendment 3. Are you voting yes or no on it? I would, again, invite if you are a sitting commissioner or council member, Your thoughts on this. 239-479-5592. I'm Trey Radles. Drive. Hey, it's Trey Radle, your host of The Drive. If you have ever wanted to see some of the most incredible diamond jewelry all in one place, I've got something for you. Jason and Todd are hosting an exclusive Henry Dawsey pop-up event from August 7th through August 9th at the Diamond District. Now, I've known these guys for years. 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So whether you are shopping for an engagement ring or even just the perfect gift, go visit my buddies, Jason and Todd, who I have known for years. The dates again, August 7th through August 9th. And do me a favor, tell them that Trey sent you.
10: In the Republican primary for Congress, Michael Carbonara and Casey Asgar both call themselves conservatives, but they're two jokers.
11: Blackjack.
10: Michael Carbonara didn't even join the party till late 2024. He's never voted in a Republican primary. Not for Trump, not for DeSantis, not once. He even questioned whether Trump's a real conservative. In court records, Carbonara's been sued for stealing more than $40 million from banks, businesses, even his own clients. Casey Asgar did business with communist Venezuela, was sued for embezzlement and theft, and got hit with liens for taxes he didn't pay. He lied about conservative Byron Donalds, and now Asgar's expanding his business empire to the Middle East, not Florida. Michael Carbonara and Casey Asgar, fake Republicans, real phonies, a bad bet for Florida conservatives.
12: I'm Belinda Kaiser, candidate for Congress, and I approve this message.
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15: Fox News. I'm Carmen Roberts. Spanish authorities say at least 9 people have died trying to cross a border from Morocco and reach the territory of Ceuta.
16: The head of Ceuta's regional government said today's surge came after more than 1,500 migrants arrived over the past week. Ceuta authorities previously blamed the surge on a Spanish Supreme Court decision that guarantees due process for illegal migrants arriving by sea.
15: Fox's Nate Foy. Senate Minority Leader Chuck Schumer wants to create an agency to investigate possible corruption in the Trump administration.
17: The presidency is supposed to be a public trust. Trump has turned it into the single most profitable scam of his entire life.
15: The White House denies the president is profiting from his office. The bill has little chance of passing in the GOP-led chamber. 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
19: 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This is a Wink weather update.
20: Good evening, Southwest Florida. We do have the potential for a few storms to try to redevelop tonight at around 8 and 9 o'clock. Then we look ahead towards tomorrow. A little bit of a rinse and repeat pattern where the morning is going to bring the potential for some scattered showers and a few thunderstorms. Better chances the farther north you go. As we head into tomorrow afternoon, high temperatures for your Friday topping out near 90 degrees. A little bit more cloud cover compared to sunshine with some isolated storms developing throughout the afternoon into the evening. I'm Wink News Weather Authority meteorologist Josh Green.
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0: Trey Radel, your host of The Drive. You're just joining us, talking about Amendment 3 and whether or not you're going to vote for it. If you're a homeowner, you right away, you would save a considerable amount of money. But, you know, one of the things that I'd thrown out there was I'm very curious to hear from, like, county commissioners, members of city council, town council, et cetera, quite a few of them who do call themselves fiscal conservatives. I mean, any Republican calls themselves that. Like, what's bothered me throughout this is most of the people on record that will go and speak to the press about this amendment immediately go to, like, we're screwed. Just throwing up their hands and, oh, my God, this is a real serious problem. First, let me just, like, talk raw politics. First of all, you actually have politics and your principles at play here, both of them. The principles of it, like, how do you call yourself a fiscal conservative when your immediate reaction is, screw you, taxpayers. If you vote to make your life more affordable, I'm going to cut the hell out of your quality of life. And that's what you're hearing. We're going to have to cut this. We're cutting that. We're cutting this. We're cutting that. Meaning for you. You're not, I should rephrase that, because they're not talking about cuts. That's what they should be talking about. What you hear is, you're not going to get this, you're not going to get that, you're not going to get the level of service, things are going to be crappy for you if you vote for this. Whereas you would think that in terms of a principled fiscal conservative, and by the way, maybe someone who's politically savvy, if I may, would be like, all right, you know what? If the voters are going to go vote, and affordability is an issue, we're going to find a way to make this work. We are going to find a way to shore up our government, make it more responsible, more fiscally conservative to our boss. And that's you, the taxpayer. Let me go to calls here. Norman, Cape Coral, you're on The Drive.
1: Hi, good afternoon. I'm from Collier County.
0: Yes.
1: Let me preface by saying I'm a lifelong Republican, so I guess you can say I'm conservative. Let me just begin by talking about this thing called homestead. Coming, not being from here, but arriving here, I was a little befuddled by homestead, if you want to start out and be, let's be fair about it, because homestead rewards the people, or only the people, who spend all the money. The people who visit our second homeowners are the ones who end up paying for everything. So they don't use our schools. They don't use our roads year-round. They don't use our all of our infrastructure year-round. But yet they're paying a premium because we're getting a benefit. That aside, that was my quandary. Second, I've already voted by mail. And I voted no. I think that it's something, a transition like that takes a long time. And I think if you're going to put something in place to cover your infrastructure, you've already got many things. You've got, when I first got here, I couldn't figure out why taxes were so low. Where does the money come from? And I wrote back one time to one of my friends back up north. I said, I figured it out. They fee you to death. Everything's got a fee attached to it. And so it is proper to charge for the services provided and pay for our infrastructure that way. Then everybody pays for what they get. I don't see anything unfair about that. So as far as yes or no, I've already voted. I voted no. My wife voted no. And our votes are already counted.
0: And if you called in, so you could choose to answer or not. I'm just curious. Could you give us? Nobody knows who you are. If you could give us just a roundabout figure of the value of your home.
1: Well, we just got rid of our. We didn't get rid of it. We sold it to our children. And we obviously gave them a break in the sale. So,
0: okay. if that home that you just gave up sold on the private market,
1: we're in a condominium that I originally 20 In 2000, I paid $118,000 for. And the range in here is very difficult. The condominium is very old, and some of them have done good rehabs, some have not. So the prices vary up and down. But I would say one of similar to mine that's had the upgrades that I've had are probably in the 275 range, maybe.
0: Thank you. I appreciate it. I think what my cracker friends would call a damn Yankee who got too accustomed to paying too many taxes. By the way, like the premise of, wow, I'm so glad I don't pay as much as I did in New Jersey. I'm sorry. That's not a good premise to start. Like, all right. Let me get to another call. That gentleman took quite a bit of time here. Tim in Fort Myers, you're on the drive.
2: Hey, Trey, I got an idea that could probably save the taxpayers a lot of money and could eliminate waste and fraud. Have you ever heard of the Claude Corp before?
0: No.
2: Okay, I'm going to just make it real quick. I won't go way in depth. But what they're doing is they're doing a program for internships where they're paying people $85,000 a year for 1 year. And they basically work with nonprofits like Goodwill and Reef, Saving the Reefs and stuff like that. Basically the people train for 2 weeks at San Francisco and Anthropic, and then they go and they have 5 hours a week that they spend with a supervisor at Anthropic, and they learn how to make those organizations more efficient and eliminate waste in those organizations.
0: Let me pause you real quick. There was a story that we reported on, and by the way, this was a full year, maybe year and a half ago. The state of Ohio was one of the very first governments to invite in, I don't even know which, it may have been the OpenAI, ChatGPT at that time, and had AI pour over everything, go into every inch of their budget, and it ended up immediately saving millions of dollars. And I think what you're talking about is a great idea, is the use of technologies that we've really never had before being deployed to make your system, make your either nonprofit or in this case government more efficient. That's really interesting. You know, so they train
2: and it gets funded by the government, and the government saves money.
0: Yep.
2: And people have jobs from it too, you know.
0: Well, by the way, learning that skill of that's one of the things that's kind of hard for people to understand if you're not that familiar with AI, which is the AI is only as good as you prompt it. It's only as good as the way that you direct it. And there's
2: you got to understand connectors and co-work, and you got to understand MCPs and all that stuff to be able to do it. But they train you. And what's crazy about it, my son's actually applied for it because he just got out of college. He's got a computer degree and he can't get a job. So if he gets this, he'll be able to come out of that internship making $85,000 for 1 year and then get a job making $250,000 a year.
0: Yeah.
2: Because he's proven what he can do, you know?
0: Yeah.
2: And save the taxpayer money, which is great.
0: Yeah. That actually even sounds like a niche industry. Just go into governments and essentially audit them, doge them with AI.
2: Every state could have benefit like Ohio did, you know?
0: Yeah, I'll look that story back up. Tim, good luck to your son, man. That sounds awesome.
2: Yeah, thank you, man.
0: All right, bud.
2: Have a good one.
0: Thank you. You too. So back to Amendment 3. I'm at 99.9999999999999999% that I'm going to vote yes.
3: So there's still a chance.
0: Yeah, yes. That is true. I do think, though, that it is important to listen, understand, and vet the concerns of some of the politicians, the incumbents that are out there saying that this is going to be an absolute disaster. I just, maybe part of this is investing too much emotion or having emotion attached to this in the political sense, that I was really shocked of how many supposed fiscal conservative county commissioners and city council members immediately have come out and just been like, we're doomed. This is terrible. And we are advocating against Amendment 3. And I could maybe understand them vetting concerns, throwing out their concerns. Venting is the word I wanted. Venting their concerns. But at minimum, before you get into that, and again, I'm talking here fairly surface level about the politics of it and, yes, the principles of it. And when you've got people who run on, I'm a fiscal conservative, and their first reaction is, no way you can vote yes on this. You vote no or we're all doomed in the government. We need to keep spending all this money and we need every single dollar that we take from you. I don't get it. And I'll tell you, man, to really get just straight up bare knuckle political about this. If those county commissioners who are out there saying that this is terrible, this is awful, if you plan to run for anything in the future, you're doomed. Like, this is an affordability issue. And I think a lot of people are going to be pissed off and have a bad taste in their mouth a long time, whether it's a yes or a no. We're going to take a break. Look, callers, I'll get to you. We're going to have to move on to some other stuff. But if you want to hold, I'll get you when we come back next. I'm Trey Riddle's Drive.
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4: I'm Charles Payne, and this is the Fox Business Report.
5: The major averages finishing higher, with a tech-heavy NASDAQ snapping a six-session losing streak as technology and chipmakers lead Thursday's rebound following the previous session's Fed-led sell-off. Meta stock plunged 8% on AI build-out worries, while Microsoft stock surged over 15% following its blockbuster earnings report. The Dow up 614 points, the NASDAQ higher by 679, S&P 500 up 121. Shares of Jersey Mike's falling 6% after the sandwich chain made its Wall Street debut. Its IPO was priced at $23 a share. And Amazon delivering robust financial results after the bell with an earnings and revenue beat. Revenue for its cloud segment expanding 37% year over year during the quarter, and its stock is surging after hours. That's your Fox Business Report. I'm Hillary Barsky, invested in you.
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12: The tropics are getting active. And in Southwest Florida, that matters. A system in the Gulf, a wave in the Atlantic, a storm worth watching. Wink meteorologists are already tracking what could happen next. With Wink Doppler 3X, neighborhood alerts, and forecasts closer to home, Wink helps you know before it reaches your street. When the tropics turn, turn to Wink. 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
13: My name is Amanda Cochran, and I'm running to be your next elected Lee County Commissioner. 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
3: 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Right all along.

Trey Rado, your host of The Drive. If just joining us, talking about Amendment 3, and we're going to wrap this up with your phone calls, which I always love. Steve, Bonita Springs, you're on The Drive. Hello, Steve. I'm going to put Steve on hold. He went to go take a

0: did a way better job than Steve.
1: Well, thank you. I'd like to think I can handle this. Although it's the first time I've ever called in.
0: Well, welcome, man.
1: And I'll keep it sweet, to the point, let you move on. Number one, if they can't find a way to cut expenses and manage a budget, then they're just another politician, and they certainly don't deserve my vote. And we got a couple of those down here that are worried about how they're going to do it. And number two, I just observed there's always ways. They don't ever listen to us. They have these meetings, I've noticed, over here in Naples, where they get together and all the local politicians come in and nothing ever comes of it other than a tweet or something on the on a website that says, we had a nice meeting. Why don't they sit down somebody with a legal pad and start taking a few notes, get a few ideas, and see how many are feasible like working people do. But I've worked all over Ohio.
0: Let me pause you real quick, Larry. Like, yes. Everything that you're saying is like radical common sense, man. And
1: I'm telling you.
0: I want to know, like, when you talk about something that I think actually people listening, even watching right now, they visualize, like, sit down with a legal pad and work this out.
1: Yeah.
0: Now I want to note that, because I'd bring it to another analogy that I 100% believe in. And it's as simple as this. If you as a family are spending more than you take in, then what do you do?
1: How basic is that, right? But they have I get nice emails. These are great, gentlemen, these commissioners. And it shows a picture of everybody standing around suit and ties, and nothing ever happens.
0: Yeah.
1: So I've worked in Indiana, well-traveled Indiana, Kentucky, Ohio, Tennessee over the years. This is the only place I've ever worked. When you call an ambulance, you get an ambulance, you get a fire truck, you may even get a police car. You didn't ask for any of it. Yet we tried to pass an ordinance to get more money for more ambulances and more fire trucks. And person laying there on the floor, you got six people, two working on them and four standing there, and then they all leave. I mean, there's little things everywhere.
0: Yep.
1: It's just nobody wants to manage the process. It's kind of like this cowardly Senate. They're lazy.
0: That'll get to you. Larry, anyway. I will wrap up our call with a phrase that I used in Congress when looking at areas that you could cut. And you just talked about all the little things. And I always have been a firm believer that the individual raindrop does not blame itself for the flood.
1: That's a good phrase.
0: And there you go. My man, Larry, I appreciate it. Ian, you worked in fire, EMS. Mm-hmm. What that is in Florida, everybody, it's like a party.
2: I will tell you, things have changed over the years. We used to send a two-man ambulance and a two-man rescue squad to any call for medical assistance, because you never know, they could suddenly fall out right when you get there and you need the four people to do CPR and everything else.
0: Sure.
2: But today, they're sending two, three trucks to everything. I've been very surprised. We get a scene that's relatively, you know, okay, somebody got stabbed or something. And 14 police cars there. I mean, I can't believe it.
0: Yeah,
2: and I used to do this for a living.
0: But although I do want to recognize that there is a massive difference between like a fender bender car wreck and a stabbing, a crime scene.
2: Well, yes, but what I'm trying to get at is I think we're responding about twice the manpower to a call that we were back 20 years ago when I was a firefighter.
0: Yeah, yeah. I'll tell you what, if Steve's there, you've got a minute. Steve, Bonita Springs.
3: Hi, Trey.
0: Hey, go
3: yeah,
0: for it.
3: Thank you for taking my call. Just want to share with you, I come from probably one of the most taxed states in the country. I moved here 5 years ago from Illinois. And I am 100% on board. And just as the other gentleman was saying, you know what? Get your house in order.
0: Yep.
3: Trim the fat. Be more polished. You don't have to send all those. I had a situation like that, too. You don't have to send all those people for one call. It's not necessary.
0: Yeah.
3: And you know what was interesting, too? When I, you know, the EMS people, when I got the bill, I got charged over $1,000 for that visit.
0: Yeah.
3: Okay.
0: Yeah. Yeah, I mean, you

0: take a ride in an ambulance. And
1: yeah,
2: that was just for the ambulance because police and fire
1: for the ambulance.
2: Comes right out of the taxes. It's nothing they charge for.
0: Yeah, yeah.
1: Right. Yeah, but I say absolutely tighten your belts. Come on, guys.
0: Again, radical common sense. Steve, I appreciate it. We do have to take a break. When we come back, some reflections on Anthony Fauci, his pleading of the Fifth. We're going to deal with some of the fallout there and whether or not that man, quite frankly, should go to prison. I'm Troy Radel. This is Drive.
3: I'm Jada Langford Fleming, and I'm running for re-election to the Lee County School Board because our schools are finally moving in the right direction, and we've worked too hard to let liberal Democrats take us backward. We brought conservative policies that empowered parents, supported teachers, protected taxpayers, and put the focus back where it belongs, on our students' academic success. The radical liberal left hates it. Now they are doing everything they can to take back our schools, and they're targeting me because I'm standing in their way. They don't care about academic achievement. They care about pushing woke policies, indoctrinating students, and destroying the belief that America is the greatest country in the history of the world. I'm Jada Langford Fleming, and I won't stand for it. I understand what is at stake, and I'm not willing to give an inch to their agenda. We've come too far to let them destroy what we've accomplished. I'm Jada Langford Fleming, and I'm asking for your vote to protect our conservative success and keep liberals off our school board. Paid by Jada Langford Fleming, Lee County School Board.
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8: He could pull the nomination. I'm Lisa Lacera, Fox News. A Senate vote on President Trump's nominee for attorney general has been put off after it hit a roadblock from Republicans.
9: President Trump says he has no objection to temporarily withdrawing acting attorney general Todd Blanche's nomination and renominating him next year. A vote in the Senate Judiciary Committee was postponed after Republican Senators John Cornyn and Tom Tillis demanded more information from the Justice Department about ending a weaponization fund and other elements of a settlement between the president and the IRS. Tillis is not running for re-election, and Cornyn lost a primary to a challenger endorsed by President Trump. Responding to the president's social media post, Cornyn says President Trump is mistaken if he believes concerns are limited to just the two Republican senators.
8: Fox's Jared Halpern at the White House. 15 years in prison for the Georgia man who gave his son the gun used in a deadly 2024 school shooting. Colin Gray's sentencing comes a day after his son Colt was sentenced to life in prison without the possibility of parole in the shooting at Appalachia High School. It killed two students and two teachers.
10: The loss here is profound. But I still have to distinguish your acts from the malignant heart in the acts that Colt Gray committed upon the Appalachian School.
8: Judge Nicholas Prim, Colin Gray is one of only a handful of parents in the U.S. to be criminally charged after their children were accused in shootings. Spain will deploy its military to restore order at its border with Morocco and Ceuta after thousands of migrants streamed into the territory. At least 9 people have died. Wall Street, Microsoft's best day since 2008 leads U.S. stocks as AI stocks regained some of their recent sharp losses. The Dow gained 614. 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
16: I'm Jim Oberweiss, and I approve this message.
17: I'm Julie Oberweiss. Jim and I have owned our home in Bonita Springs for the last 16 years. We have supported our community and will proudly continue to support our community through grants to the Wonder Gardens, Harry Chapin Food Bank, Cape Coral Caring Center, St. Matthew's House, and many others. We care about water quality in Florida, so we have supported the Everglades Trust and participated in their seminars. We're also supporting the effort to convert the Veterans Clinic in Cape Coral to a hospital so that our heroic veterans will not have to travel to Miami or Tampa. But most importantly, Jim is not new to issues like term limits for Congress, stopping illegal immigration, and controlling our national debt. He has publicly supported those principles for more than 20 years. He has been right all along. Now, Jim needs your help to be the strong leader in Congress that our district wants and deserves. We love Southwest Florida. We love our friends and neighbors in Southwest Florida, and I promise we will continue to improve it. Jim Oberweiss is the right choice. He's always been the right choice for me. Please vote Jim Oberweiss for Florida 19.
7: Right again? That happens a lot around here. 92.5 Fox News. Right all along. 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
0: Trey Radel, your host of The Drive. You know, Fauci, he came around, and that's good.
18: Keep on time.
19: The answer is, if there are oversight hearings, I absolutely will cooperate fully
0: good.
19: And testify before the Congress have asked. You may not know, but I've testified before the Congress a few hundred times, okay, over the last 40 years or so. So I have no trouble testifying. We can defend and explain and stand by everything that we've said. So I have nothing to hide.
0: That's great. I'm glad that he came around after 111 times pleading the fifth, except very obviously, I would hope. That is from a few years ago.
2: That was back when he was cooperative.
0: And he would cooperate.
2: Yeah.
0: That's because at that point, he's a liar. Mm-hmm. He is, I mean, and it goes on and on.
20: Well, if I become a punching bag, I'm a punching bag, but I am very happy to testify before any congressional oversight committee. I have nothing to hide. I can explain and validate everything that I've done. So, you know, it's going to be inconvenient if they actually are out there essentially threatening to make my life miserable, but I'm going to do what I need to do, and that is cooperate fully. Because we have nothing to hide at all.
0: This guy is, evil. And when we look at the damage that he did, I don't think that we can truly comprehend the damage that Anthony Fauci and others who surrounded him and pushed the same narratives did to this country. So first of all, it starts with the economy. I'm the first to criticize both Republicans and Democrats. None of these people ever do anything about our debt. Republicans, this is for all of the hypocrisy on the left, which they're chock full of it, way more than the Republicans. But man, if there is one thing that the Republicans are the absolute worst on, it's spending. I mean, by the way, that's what we've been talking about this past hour as well with local Republicans. But Republicans in Washington, D.C., anytime that there is a Democrat in the president, in the White House, serving our country as president, they're so pissed at that person because they're driving this country to debt. They are putting the burden of debt on your children and your children's children and their children. And the moment that they take power, all that's gone out the window. Nobody's ever done anything they promised in terms of shoring up our spending. So I say that to then recognize that while you've got that problem, the way that the Democrats lock down this country, it goes like this. Like, we lock down the country and just absolutely, not stifle, but destroy businesses across the United States. And when you do that, you destroy the economy of the United States, all of us together. And then in the most egregious moves, you've got Joe Biden who gets into office. We're locked down. We continue lockdown towards the end of his presidency. Then it's like, okay, now we're going to give money to states because they lost so much money during COVID. And do you know what? New York, Illinois, and California got rewarded. They got rewarded for destroying their economies. So you look at it just from a numbers perspective on the economy, but there are also really sad numbers that come out of the lockdowns. The one that disturbs me the most is the amount of young black boys, of minors, 18 and under, and black girls in particular, and Hispanic boys. Those three, the suicide rates went through the roof. And by the way, that's socioeconomic status. And let me be really blunt about that. In our country, when you look at socioeconomic status and poor people, to just again be very blunt, you will have a disproportionate amount of minorities. And when you are a minority and you're living in closed quarters, whether you are in the projects of some big ass, you know, high rise that the government is subsidizing your living, or small homes, human beings were not meant to be locked down. Even if you are with a loving family and you are locked down into closed quarters for extended amounts of time, it is not healthy for anyone. So you start looking at this domino effect then of us destroying our economy, the debt that we are in today because of it, the education loss, the lives lost, of course, the educational loss, generations. It's horrifying, the numbers. The family businesses lost. The skyrocketing rates of alcoholism, of domestic abuse, of drug abuse, all of it. And that happens while Anthony Fauci is going out to the public, scaring the absolute hell out of everyone, saying we need the lockdowns, mask up, don't leave your home, don't go visit your family during this holiday, next holiday rolls around, don't go visit your family during that. And Fauci, while out there promoting all of this, pushing for it, is writing in his diary that loads of the things that he's saying aren't really right. You know, give or take a little here.
1: But what is really cool is I was featured on the front page of the Washington Post. A Kardashian called me. That's what Fauci is writing about. This guy is an egomaniac and should be in prison. But this is the problem. No one's ever held accountable for anything. And you go and you look at like things like let's play a game. Things that you and I would have our asses locked up in prison for. Here's one. Being investigated for having storing classified information in areas that it's totally illegal. And let's look at three people. Donald Trump, Hillary Clinton, and Joe Biden. Guess which one of the two got off and had nothing really happen? Hillary Clinton literally scrubbed her servers, wiped her servers. I don't know if you remember that answer. She was asked by the press, did you wipe your servers? And usually she's a really good liar, by the way. Like, you got to give it to her. Not that day. She was off on her game and gave an answer like, what do you mean wipe them down with like a cloth? I don't even know what you mean. You know exactly what the reporter means. You're a terrible liar today. I don't know why, because you've been doing it all your life. But hey, bad day. Joe Biden classified, by the way, sorry, I'm laughing because I start having these memories of Joe Biden had classified information in his garage, but it was the garage that had the Corvette in it, if you remember. Yeah. Oh, it's the garage with the vet parked. Oh, all right, man. That's good. But Donald Trump couldn't get away with something like it was at Mar-a-Lago in Melania's room or something like. And he's the one who gets the freaking armed FBI raid. Anthony Fauci should be in prison. I want to leave you. But you know what? I'll tell you what. All right. Now what we do is what we call a tease. We're going to have to take a break here in just about a minute. And when we come back, we're going to have a laugh. I will play for you one of the most epic rants about, and when I say some of this, a little bit of a tell, the Wuhan lab. And where it came from. You know, it was the Wuhan virus, and it may or may not have come out of the Wuhan lab. In a similar way, like if there was an outbreak of chocolate, this is crazy, nasty outbreak of chocolate. Everybody, oh my God, smells like chocolate, vomiting chocolate, pooping chocolate. And it came from the name of the virus is Hershey. I would assume it came from Hershey, Pennsylvania. We're going to have that coming up next for some laughs. And also, return to some local state politics. David Jolly is running, and he is going to be the Democrats' nominee. David Jolly has nominated his running mate, if you don't know. And he is out and about hitting the campaign trail hard on what he on his vision of Florida. Again, some laughs when we come back. I'm Trey Riddle. 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
3: 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And today we're going to talk about balance. And I just recently read a research study that showed that consistent chiropractic adjustments actually can improve your balance. And this is a big deal for people. You know, when I see people lose their independence and freedom to move around, it's the quickest way I see a person's spirit break. And the most common reason for somebody losing their independence is their loss of balance. And reminds me of Mr. O'Neill, who was one of my first patients, and he had major balance issues because he had a prosthetic leg that never quite fit right. And he used to fall several times per week, and on his bad weeks, he would fall every single day. And he told me 2 months after starting care that the most important thing I had done for him was give him his balance back, which gave him his confidence back. If you struggle with balance and are wondering if chiropractic can help you, call us at 239-628-4899, and remember, your power is on.
4: I'm Judge Javier Pacheco, and we're fortunate to live in the greatest nation in the history of mankind. What began as an experiment in self-governance 250 years ago has become the beacon of freedom for the world. When Thomas Jefferson wrote the Declaration of Independence and declared that our rights come from our Creator, not government, he set forth a revolutionary ideal that forever changed the course of history. Our founders drafted the Constitution to secure our freedom from government infringement and to establish a system designed to protect the people from government overreach. At the core of that system is our judicial branch, and as a judge, I understand that and work hard every day to uphold your rights. I'm Javier Pacheco, and Governor Ron DeSantis appointed me as a judge because he knows I believe in those same values and will always uphold the Constitution, protect the rule of law, and never legislate from the bench. I'm Judge Javier Pacheco. Governor Ron DeSantis trusts me, and I'm asking you to do the same by voting for me on August 18th so I can continue serving you as a constitutional conservative Lee County judge.
22: Paid by Judge Javier Pacheco for Lee County judge.
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24: The tropics are getting active, and in Southwest Florida, that matters. A system in the Gulf, a wave in the Atlantic, a storm worth watching. Wink meteorologists are already tracking what could happen next. With Wink Doppler 3X, neighborhood alerts, and forecasts closer to home, Wink helps you know before it reaches your street. When the tropics turn, turn to Wink, the Weather Authority.
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1: Trey Radel, your host of The Drive. Before we have a laugh, maybe you'll laugh at this as well, but here is MSNBC's Lawrence O'Donnell on Fauci. He has a show that's in the evening, and so this is last night, after Fauci was asked, what color is your tie? Per the advice of my counsel, plead the fifth. Lawrence O'Donnell on Fauci. When you listen to this, you got to ask, like, how can you believe this? How can you really believe what this man says?
28: Bernie Moreno's target in that hearing today.
1: Let me clear that up, too. Bernie Moreno's a senator from Ohio who got very, even emotional, rightfully so, and pissed off dealing with Fauci, and asked him, who the F do you think you are? So Lawrence O'Donnell is addressing that, the senator, grilling Fauci.
28: Bernie Moreno's target in that hearing today was a man who has done more in service to this country and the world than every senator in that room and the entire current United States Senate combined.
1: Yeah.
2: Yeah, we'll believe that.
1: Sure. He's done.
2: Wow.
1: Just try to get
28: Bernie Moreno's target in that hearing today was a man who has done more in service to this country and the world than every senator in that room and the entire current United States Senate combined.
1: Fauci, that's Fauci. Fauci.
2: If you change one word in there to disservice,
1: yeah,
2: I would agree.
1: Then you're on. Like, what? One of the things that creeps me out is this tendency to take to people and worship them almost like a religious figure. Now, I want to recognize that there are times where some on the right, in my opinion, get a little creepy with Trump in particular. Like, I'm offending someone, I'm sure. But there are times where, like, you know, to be frank, with Iran, if Joe Biden did this, you'd be pissed. Now, I want to recognize that part of the tolerance, and it's not just like, well, he did it, so it's okay. If he would have done this, part of the whole situation is saying, look, I trust the judgment of this commander in chief. And clearly, I mean, I don't know. The Democrats themselves didn't even trust the commander in chief when Biden was there. But I want to recognize, though, that while both sides can get a little weird with certain people, I don't believe that there's anyone that does it like the left. And in fact, you know what is an even greater example of the way that the left gets enthralled and loves various people is the fact that they'll do it with Republicans. Here's what I mean by that. Fauci. Barack Obama, like, is the pinnacle, right? Like the high priest of the left and a saint and can do no wrong no matter what. So you got Barack Obama, Michelle Obama, like there at the top. But then you have all these other figures that it gets cult-like with them. Like they are the absolute best. But to really illustrate the absolute irrational, over-emotional lurch towards loving people, look at the way that they love the Cheneys. Do you know how insane that is? That they went from he's like Dick Cheney is the OG Nazi. That guy was a Nazi before it was cool to be Nazis. It was Dick Cheney. And they love the guy. His passing, you had people who despise that man. He's killing children. And they're eulogizing him. Without any further ado, I got a couple minutes to play something funny. This epic rant, Jon Stewart, Stephen Colbert.
5: I think we owe a great debt of gratitude to science. Science has, in many ways, helped ease the suffering of this pandemic, which was more than likely caused by science. So, and that's kind of...
6: Hold on one second.
5: Listen.
6: It's coffee. I wouldn't do that to you.
5: What do you mean
6: by that? Do you mean like there's a chance that this was created in a lab? There's an investigation.
5: A chance?
6: Well, if there's evidence, I'd love to hear it.
5: There's
6: I don't know.
5: A novel respiratory coronavirus overtaking Wuhan, China. What do we do? Oh, you know who we could ask? The Wuhan novel respiratory coronavirus lab. The disease is the same name as the lab. That's just a little too weird, don't you think? And then they ask those scientists, they're like, how did this... So wait a minute, you work at the Wuhan respiratory coronavirus lab. How did this happen? And they're like, a pangolin kissed a turtle. And you're like, no, if you look at the name, let me see your business card. Show me your business card. Oh, I work at the coronavirus lab in Wuhan. Oh, because there's a coronavirus loose in Wuhan. How did that happen? Maybe a bat flew into the cloaca of a turkey and then it sneezed into my chili and now we all have coronavirus. Like, come on.
6: Wait a second.
5: Listen to this.
6: Wait a second.
5: All right.
6: John.
5: Oh, my God. Oh, my God. There's been an outbreak of chocolatey goodness near Hershey, Pennsylvania. What do you think happened? Like, oh, I don't know. Maybe a steam shovel mated with a cocoa bean. Or it's the chocolate factory. Maybe that's it.
1: That's epic stuff. There are like these moments of clarity that even someone on the left can recognize. I sure wish that they'd have more clarity with Anthony Fauci. I'll tell you what, a little bit later, we're going to have Ford O'Connell on. We'll get to him. You know, Ford has a law background. I'm very curious about whether or not anyone can be held accountable. We're going to take a break and be right back. I'm Trey Radel. This is Drive.
8: I'm Judge James Stewart. Before Governor Ron DeSantis appointed me to the circuit court, I spent more than 17 years as a prosecutor right here in Southwest Florida. I prosecuted some of the toughest cases while protecting and defending our Constitution. Those experiences prepared me to serve as a judge. A judge has to know the law, but a judge also has to have the discipline to follow it, the patience to listen, and the backbone to make tough decisions fairly, based on the law, not political bias. That's the standard I bring to every case. I'm Judge James Stewart. I'm a husband, a father, and I understand the importance of keeping good judges on the bench. I am honored to have the endorsements of all five Southwest Florida sheriffs, our state attorney Amira Fox, and public defender Kathy Smith. Governor Ron DeSantis trusts my judgment, and I'm asking you to do the same. On August 18th, vote to keep Judge James Stewart on the circuit court. Paid by James Stewart for Circuit Court Judge.
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10: Air. Southwest Florida is MAGA country. That's why we need the original Trump conservative, Chris Collins. Chris Collins is a successful businessman who brought jobs back to America, an America First warrior who was the first member of Congress to endorse President Trump, and a conservative leader who will never back down from rhinos and socialist Democrats. In Congress, Chris Collins voted with President Trump 100% of the time. He will secure our elections to stop Democrats from cheating, pass the Save America Act, and deport every illegal immigrant. That's the type of leader Southwest Florida needs. Chris Collins will preserve Social Security and defend seniors, protect our tax dollars by eliminating government fraud, and make life more affordable for Southwest Florida families. On August 18th, vote for the original Trump conservative, Chris Collins.
11: I'm Chris Collins, and I approve this message.
10: Paid for by Collins for Congress.
12: Fox News, I'm John Saucier. President Trump on Truth Social says he may withdraw Acting Attorney General Todd Blanche's nomination until next year when Senators John Cornyn and Tom Tillis are blocking the confirmation voter out of office. Senator Cornyn telling reporters he wants the president's family excluded from his settlement with the IRS.
13: They weren't parties to the lawsuit, so they shouldn't be parties to the deal. And then the only other thing that we asked for is confirmation of what Blanche said to us, that the weaponization fund is dead.
12: Michigan Democratic Senate candidate Abdul El Sayed campaigning in support of tougher regulations on data centers.
14: There's not an event that I've done where I haven't gotten a question about a data center. It is never a positive one. Nobody's ever raised their hand and be like, hey, how are you going to promote the building of data centers? It's always like, hey, how are you going to stop them from building a data center in my backyard?
12: His opponent, Haley Stevens, a congresswoman, is okay with data center construction, citing job growth and innovation. 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
29: Good evening, Southwest Florida. We do have the potential for a few storms to try to redevelop tonight at around 8 and 9 o'clock.
0: Then we look ahead towards tomorrow, a little bit of a rinse and repeat pattern where the morning is going to bring the potential for some scattered showers and a few thunderstorms. Better chances the farther north you go. As we head into tomorrow afternoon, high temperatures for your Friday topping out near 90 degrees. A little bit more cloud cover compared to sunshine with some isolated storms developing throughout the afternoon into the evening. I'm Wink News Weather Authority meteorologist Josh Green.
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0: Trey Radel, your host of The Drive. The race for governor, if you're not a political nerd and totally up to speed, if you are not that familiar, our Congressman Byron Donalds is running for governor. He, by all accounts, is going to win the Republican nomination. It's not even going to be close. Jay Collins, someone passed me a clip. He was the lieutenant governor was on with Maria Bartiromo on Fox Business this morning and said that he was up to like 30%. There's not one single poll that indicates that anywhere, in any way, shape. And by the way, I don't think he's provided the poll. That reminds me, there was another poll that was done here locally that put Ola Hawatme at number one. It was released by Ola Hawatme. In second place was Chris Collins. Third place was Schwartzel. After that, Oberweis, Lauf, Cawthorn. That literally goes against every poll.
1: A lot of it's flipped.
0: Ola Hawatme didn't even register in the poll that Florida Politics released a few weeks ago. Collins has also been somewhat down. Now, he's spending a lot of money, but it goes against everything. And so with the useless junk in my head, let me stop all of that from Congress back to governor. Byron Donalds is dominating the race. He crossed the 50% threshold. He's outraised by insane amounts of money, everyone in the field. And on the Democrat side, though, it's really weird. Like, we are in an election that is, it's never happened like this before. Like, for all the oddities of the race for Congress here in Southwest Florida, the race for governor is crazy. It's over. The primaries are over before a vote has even been counted. David Jolly, who's going to be the Democratic nominee, who was a Republican before he was an independent, before he was the Unity Party, before he was the Democrat. You get all that? Good. David Jolly is so confident, he already picked a lieutenant governor, and that's Gwen Graham, a woman who also lost a race for governor. But it really is weird that you've got both the Republican side and the Democrat side have just, that's it. They're done. The primary doesn't matter. We're in the general election, again, unless something totally unforeseen happens. One of the other things while we're chatting about this, before I get a little bit more into what David Jolly is doing and saying and more, it never ceases to amaze me how social media is 100%, I'm speaking in big generalities here, but they're 100% concerned that James Fishback obviously won. Like, it's over. James Fishback won, and it's over. Or you get these other ones like Bobby Williams is a guy running for governor, and I've seen some interviews with the guy. He seems like a very good guy who's passionate and wants to do right, but he has no chance at all. None. And it sucks to say it, especially about somebody who seems principled and conservative, but there's just, you could be the most principled conservative candidate ever, but if you don't have basic infrastructure, raising money, putting together a team, have a marketing plan, all of that, you're useless. You're just wasting time. So it's just so strange to me how utterly confident that people get about their person. Even in the race for Congress, it's with the exception of Oberweis, Schwartzel, Collins, Lauf, and Cawthorn, it's nearly impossible for anybody else in that field to win. Nearly impossible. They just don't have the resources. Ola Hawatme does, but apparently not enough. And by the way, the biggest challenge in that congressional race is even if you do have a few hundred thousand dollars to spend, and God, this is crazy when you talk about money in politics, a few hundred thousand dollars, you're toast. The amount of money you need, it's terrible. It's horrible to talk about these things so openly and bluntly. It's life. It's the reality. But if you are someone like an Ola Hawatme who wants to be a contender and can maybe self-fund a bit, you're up against $4.9 million of Jim Oberweis's money. That's insane. There is nobody who has put in that kind of money in Southwest Florida. I'd be curious. In fact, would you mind hitting up AI? The AI is great for this type of question. What is the most a candidate has ever self-funded in a congressional race? I'd be very curious to hear that, because somebody like Francis Rooney put in a substantial amount of money. Kirk Clawson put in a substantial amount of money. Casey Ascar, substantial amount of money. And they don't even touch Oberweis. Excuse me. So in looking at these different races and how just weird they are, that we've never been in a position like this with the gubernatorial either, you've got David Jolly out there and like running on things that even many Florida Democrats I don't think are with.
1: We need to welcome people who want to come to the United States and be a part of American opportunity. I also think fundamentally we need to create a pathway for people here who are here without documentation.
0: Pathway. You know the two words that follow that, right? Pathway to citizenship. That is David Jolly. And by the way, to now get a little bit into the weeds of political messaging, there's always been this kind of cliche saying of, well, you go through your primary, and if you're on the left, you swing to the left, and you're on the right, you swing to the right, and then you moderate. You come back to the center. I hate that. I think that that's a bunch of bullcrap, because that means that you don't really believe in what, you, what you've run on. But you look at this election right now, and you should be seeing what I would call more general election messaging. Now, that doesn't mean that you go and change any of your principles or whatever, but you have to recognize reality and know your audience. That's a really important thing. Know your audience. And so that can apply to, like, right here and right now. I would love to start taking calls on the Cincinnati Bengals. Is Joe Burrow going to be healthy this year? We know they're going to win a Super Bowl, and Cleveland's the worst team in the NFL, probably the worst city on the planet. But I move on. I'd love to talk about that stuff. I'm not going to. I know my audience. We're not here to talk sports. And when you get into a general election, you are not going to go out and do a bunch of commercials about how awesome Donald Trump is with the Make America hat, Make America Great Again hat on. You're not going to do that. It's part of your fabric, what you believe in, but you've got to know your audience. And so it's striking to me that you've got David Jolly out there running on citizenship and reinstituting the child sex changes.
2: Everyone, family. We embraced it. We sought the right pathways, the medical pathways, the gender-affirming care for this grandchild. And this was when Tallahassee was wrestling with this really, you know, draconian legislation during a special election called about, or a special session called about insurance, I think, led them to this other issue. And he said, look, if this legislation passes, the doctor will be arrested for continuing to care for my grandchild. The parents could lose their child. Their child could be removed from their home.
0: What that would be for is taking a minor, a child, and giving a girl a double mastectomy, pumping your boy full of puberty blockers, things that come from the party of science and wants to do this to children, and I will never, ever understand it. The phone lines are open, 239-479-5592. I'll tell you what, I've got just like a minute, a call coming in on both the congressional and gubernatorial. Go for it. Greg in Naples.
3: Hey, man, I don't like any of our congressional candidates, and I'm considering not even voting. What do you think about that?
0: Have you looked into and studied the congressional candidates?
3: Well, yeah, and I listen to you every day, man.
0: Okay. I mean, look, you have to make the choice.
4: Right on.
0: I don't know. You've got GPS or whatever going on. Did you have a question?
3: I'm sorry. I'll shut it off, man.
0: Okay, then. Yeah, I mean, a very close friend of mine is running, and I like him. I'm not here to tell you who to vote for. I'm not here to, I also have very, what I believe are fair questions and genuine concerns about people who ran multiple times in other states and then showed up here fairly recently when a lot of people did in fact know that Byron Donalds was going to run for governor, and they plant their flag here and they're like, oh, I'm running here now. I think that there are valid concerns about some of those candidates as well. And that's my take. How about on the governor's side? Are you voting for Fishback, Collins, or Donalds?
3: I'm voting for Byron, man.
0: All right, cool. All right, we got to take a break. I appreciate your call. The phone lines are open, 239-479-5592. I'm Troy Radel's Drive.
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8: The radical left has lost its mind. 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Election Day is August 18th. 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
11: It's not a monologue. It's a closing argument. The Verdict with Ted Cruz, Sunday nights at 6 on 92.5 Fox News. Right all along.
0: Trey Radel, the host of the Dive, crack researcher Ian, all over this. So, the highest amount that an individual has spent in the United States of America to win a congressional seat is pretty damn high.
12: It's crazy.
0: What is it?
12: Throne. David Throne, Democrat in Maryland, spent $18 million because he spent $13.4 in the last one and lost. So he came back and spent $18 in the next one to win, and he did.
0: So so where you have to advertise there is both Baltimore and Washington, D.C. markets.
12: Those are both top 10 markets.
0: Yeah, they're crazy expensive.
12: Yeah.
0: That's, by the way, for the last caller, I just had a text that maybe I'm realizing I may have been an idiot, but I don't know if that caller was actually referring to District 19, which is the one to succeed Byron Donalds, or 22, which is the new district. And of the top tier Republicans, there are Belinda Kaiser, Casey Asgar, Michael Carbonara. Those three running against each other to seek the Republican nomination. Now, I bring that up to recognize that, yes, maybe I'm an idiot, and I didn't realize who they're talking about. But, in terms of these expenses and what it takes to win a seat in Congress, you could do all the door knocking you want, but you have to raise money. You know, it's just different from running for a position like county commission or state house, where you can go and there at those more local races and smaller, more compact areas, you can absolutely run a solid grassroots campaign and win. And people that get outspent win. We had a great caller the other day who brought up Ben Roach, the state rep in Collier, who was outspent significantly, and she won. Why? She worked.

0: was outspent and still won. But that's a state house seat, and running for Congress is it's in what they call an aerial assault, where you have to advertise on TV, radio, digital, and I'm sure many of you listening right now are getting freaking pummeled. You know, you go to your mailbox, you're like, oh my God, like what did he? And then they'll sometimes do the massive glossy ones. You know, your phone is lighting up with texts. God, I hate
1: YouTube. YouTube, about 80 or 90% political right now on YouTube.
0: So it's expensive. So almost $18 million that dude spent, that's crazy.
1: What we could have done for society with $18 million.
0: Let me just tell you, Congress is not that great. It's pretty awesome. It's a great job. If you truly enjoy people and legislating and working and, in fact, attempting to work with people with different ideas and philosophies, it could be tremendously rewarding. I don't know if it's $18 million rewarding.
1: Well, what a world we live in when somebody will pay $18 million for a shot at $150,000 a year.
0: Yeah, yeah. I mean, that's what's happening here right now. And you do have multiple self-funders in this race. And in 22. In 22, those top three, all self-funding. And by the way, that again, that District 22, for those of you in Collier, it's a different world there now. There is no more Mario Diaz-Balart if you're in the eastern portion of Collier. It's the three that I just mentioned that are all vying to win that primary. But the craziest part about that, well, there's a few things. Number one, you got three different media markets. You've got Fort Myers-Naples, you have West Palm, and Lauderdale-Miami. Those two over on the East Coast are insanely expensive. So you have to advertise to some degree, at least doing radio on both coasts. If you've got real money, you're doing TV. That's one of the most important factors. And then mail. Mail is so expensive. It's ridiculous. So, yeah, you have all that going. But let me tell you that I just today read another article that the Democrats, their political arm, the DCCC, that goes and they have some money. You know, the Democrats are badly lagging behind Republicans on fundraising, but they have some money. And so the Democratic Congressional Committee, what they do is they set up a whole list of certain districts that they're going to target. And what they do is they come and give an assist to someone. The leading Democrat, her name is like Pia or something like that, P-I-A. I think it's a name that would probably come from like Indian heritage. This woman apparently is killing it. She's raising loads of money and has a dynamic personality. And that means that when these Republicans, Casey Asghar Carbonara and Belinda Kaiser, all spend $3 million or so, $4 million, $5 million, who knows? When they drop that, it's not over like it is in 19. Whoever wins on August 18th in Congressional District 19 is the next congressman. That's it. It's over. In 22, it's not. They're going to go into a general election and try to defeat the Democrat, and that Democrat is going to have backup arsenal coming from Washington, D.C. Now, look, if that happens, by the way, what you end up getting into is like a standoff where the Republicans will come in and help whoever the Republican nominee is. But as for a little bit of background on 22, Carbonara is the three top contenders, I believe. Someone correct me if I'm wrong here. I believe that Kaiser might be Belinda Kaiser is in Palm Beach. I know that Carbonara is Broward, and then Casey Asghar is Collier. You may remember his name because he ran for Congress against Byron Donalds years ago when Rooney vacated the seat. And that was a wild election that was split by only a few hundred between Byron and Dane Eagle and then Asghar, very close there. And that was a fake text election, which who knows how that affected that. We're going to take a break. Our boy Ford O'Connell coming up just around the corner. I'm Troy Radel's Drive.

0: This is County Commissioner Trish Petrosky, and let's be frank, Governor DeSantis had options. 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I'm Trish Petrosky, and I'm asking for your vote. 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
4: This is a Fox News alert, a deal to disarm. I'm Lee Silasera. President Trump just posting on Truth Social that the Board of Peace reached a historic agreement for the complete disarmament of Hamas and all other armed groups in Gaza, calling it a monumental step towards lasting peace and security. The president thanking the mediators, Egypt, Turkey, and Qatar for their efforts, along with his team, who he says made the breakthrough possible. And he wrote, under this agreement, Gaza will finally be in the hands of a new Palestinian government that serves its people. Spain has deployed its military to a small territory that borders Morocco as thousands of migrants cross the border with at least nine killed.
5: Spain's interior ministry says the government actually could not declare a national emergency because under Spanish law, migration flows are not considered a national security risk. The head of Ceuta's regional government said today's surge came after more than 1,500 migrants arrived over the past week. Migrant reception centers were already overwhelmed before today.
4: Fox's Nate Foy. Meanwhile, Italy's prime minister says she's considering suspending her country's open border agreement with Spain, saying it's to ensure the safety of Italian citizens. President Trump says he may pull the nomination of Todd Blanche as attorney general after two Republicans, including Senator John Cornyn of Texas, voiced objections over an IRS settlement that grants immunity for the president and his family over past tax audits.
6: The fact that they're balking at putting that in writing tells me that they were hoping to get by with this settlement agreement and his testimony and then revitalize those provisions at a later date.
4: That fund was criticized by both Republicans and Democrats. Cornyn lost a primary earlier this year to a Trump-supported candidate. Senator Tom Tillis, who also objected to the nomination, is not running for re-election. 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
11: Hey guys, Dr. Amy here, your favorite chiropractor. 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And today we're going to talk about balance. And I just recently read a research study that showed that consistent chiropractic adjustments actually can improve your balance. And this is a big deal for people. You know, when I see people lose their independence and freedom to move around, it's the quickest way I see a person's spirit break. And the most common reason for somebody losing their independence is their loss of balance. And it reminds me of Mr. O'Neill, who was one of my first patients, and he had major balance issues because he had a prosthetic leg that never quite fit right. And he used to fall several times per week, and on his bad weeks, he would fall every single day. And he told me 2 months after starting care that the most important thing I had done for him was to give him his balance back, which gave him his confidence back. If you struggle with balance and are wondering if chiropractic can help you, call us at 239-628-4899. And remember, your power is on.
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21: Trey Radel, your host of The Drive. Our man Ford O'Connell joining us. You know, I know that we'll just start tonight with just how open and honest.
22: Well, if I become a punching bag, I'm a punching bag. But yeah. I am very happy to testify before any congressional oversight committee. I have nothing to hide. I can explain and validate everything that I've done. So, you know, it's going to be inconvenient if they actually are out there essentially threatening to make my life miserable. But I'm going to do what I need to do, and that is cooperate fully, because we have nothing to hide at all.
21: What's the color of your tie? on the advice of my counsel. So Ford is joining us. And remember, Ford has a background in law, Republican analyst, lawyer, businessman. And while you catch him on Fox News Channel and Fox Business, we love having him here once a week. Ford, dude, what a disaster yesterday, man.
0: Yeah, I think the New York Post did it best when they called him Dr. No, because he took the fifth 111 times during that Senate hearing. And he honestly, when you play what he said in the past to how he acted during yesterday's Senate hearing, you just got to come across and say, if you're from Mars, this guy is a cartoonish villain.
21: He really is.
0: I've never seen a massive refusal to testify after basically talking blank out of his backside for several years now. But I mean, you know, the lines of questioning, okay, were even more amazing because, as you know, earlier, like 2 weeks ago, essentially, through FOIA requests, they were able to get Fauci's 1,000-page diary where he basically, breaking it down, says, everything I told everybody publicly is total and utter poop, and essentially this is what's really going on. And boy, if we had had that diary back at the beginning, Trey, the world might look a lot different.
21: You know, before we get into his ridiculous 14-year-old girl diary.
0: Dear diary.
21: Yeah, dear diary. I want to actually go back to something that you said, that he's kind of like this a cartoonish villain, and he really is. I mean, you know, you start looking at him, and the accent doesn't help him. His little beady eyes and nothing helps him. He looks the part, but in all seriousness, Ford, like, man, in every time that we have something like this and we reflect back on COVID-19. There are some really horrific stats that come out of that, including the suicide rates for young black men, young Hispanic men, shot up 50%. You've got a generational loss of education, people who lost family businesses and more. And I look at this and it's like one of the things that Fauci is responsible for is this a-hole who said, I am science, really ended up taking one of the last pillars that I do believe that many Americans, Republican or Democrat, had faith in, science, even the CDC, for most of its existence, escaped partisanship. And all of that is out the window. It's gone. Nobody wants any vaccine. No one wants a shot. Nobody wants to listen to anyone. And I think that there's something very sad about that, and he's responsible for it.
0: A couple of things on that. Let me add to that, to your point, the shattered public trust. I did this thing on Fox Business yesterday with Elizabeth McDonald, and we figured out that essentially when it comes to doctors and hospitals, in 2020, they had 70% public trust. Today, it's 40%. And the reason why I bring that up is we're going to have another one of these. And the only question is everyone going to be so pissed off from the last one and crying wolf that essentially nobody does anything, and then we really do have a bubonic plague? And what's even worse is, as bad as Fauci was, okay, the media propping him up as the second coming. I think People magazine basically tried to argue he's like the sexiest man alive at one point.
21: Yeah.
0: When you think about that and the fact that he was on 5 or 6 magazine covers, I mean, at one point he said in his diary that essentially he was probably the most influential person on the planet at that moment in 2020.
21: Yes. So that said, let's go over some of the Dear Diary. You know, I mean, dude, I'd say just go for it. Why don't you give us some greatest hits here or what you saw and what is so striking about some of it?
0: Well, let's talk about what Fauci said publicly and what he was actually thinking privately. So, you know, he says, I didn't direct anyone to close anything. False. In his diary, he actually privately wrote that he was so proud of himself for convincing New York City Mayor Bill de Blasio and advising California Governor Gavin Newsom's chief of staff to shut down schools, bars, restaurants in March of 2020, contradicting later public assurances that he had nothing to do with school closures.
21: Well, he had everything. Like, I want to get back, like, these diaries. This guy,
1: overall, Ford, is this a fair take? This horrible, evil man is saying things publicly, going on TV every day, noting down like, Washington Post did a front page story on me. I'm on TV. I'm the best. Everyone knows me. Going on and saying things publicly and then going into his diary and just readily admitting, yeah, it's really not that way. That basically he's lying.
0: Yeah, it worse is that he basically infers that my thirst for the limelight is why I followed the limelight rather than sound science. The worst part is, I believe at one point he tried to trademark "I am the science."
1: Wow. Which is,
0: there's a special place in hell for Anthony Fauci. But the other thing is that you and I long knew that he knew in January of 2020, before any of us really knew what COVID-19 was, he already knew that essentially the Wuhan wet market with the ridiculous animals, that was not actually ground zero. He knew that and still allowed that to persist. So much so that I actually have to give him a hat tip to Senator Bernie Moreno of the state of Ohio, who basically brought a set of people to the hearing who were what we would call the shamed and the canceled. And they stood up and basically were like, we were right and you were wrong. And you told us that we were wrong. And entire packs of people, employers, etc., either shamed us or canceled us. So, I mean, again, so he knew the lab leak was most likely the right answer in January of 2020 before anything else. He also admitted deep in there that he made up the 6 feet of social distancing, which you and I contended basically right on the outset of COVID. And then he also talked about how masks did nothing and the shot had side effects, such that he actually had a side effect himself from taking the shot.
1: Yeah. Yeah, man. And so,
0: like, it's worse when you actually dig into it. Then we even remember, and you and I, along with a lot of others, were at the forefront of like, hey, we don't know what's going on here, but there seems to be a lot of frigging groupthink, and there's so much groupthink that it scares me. You know, there's so many people, Trey, that I thought had their stuff together, how shall we say, before COVID, and half, probably a third of those people I don't talk to again because I realize that they are capable of gaslighting themselves into believing anything.
1: Yeah. There was so much learned during COVID. In fact, just yesterday I was like going off on a bit of a tangent on how COVID truly exposes how dangerous groupthink can be. And what scares me in this current moment, this topical news cycle, is that you have not democratic socialists, but avowed communists getting elected to the House of Representatives. And those are the people who participate and foster groupthink and then foster violence. And that scares the absolute crap out of me, given what we saw during COVID. So, Ford, given your law background, I want to ask a little bit.
0: Well, I just want to say one sure. thing, because I want people to know before I give the legal breakdown of what's going on here. I do believe that Fauci belongs behind bars. I mean, he helped to engineer and cover up one of the largest man-made plagues in human history. He locked down a country and destroyed millions of lives. The problem here is there is a blanket pardon, basically, on everything he did from 2024 all the way to January of 2025. And that's a big, big problem.
1: Yes. So the legalities of all of this, man, if you can just kind of break down for us everything from him potentially being held in contempt. And I would assume at some point we can weave in this the blanket pardon that he got as well.
0: Yeah, what we saw here, what Rand Paul and the Senate committee is trying to do is basically hold him in contempt of Congress. Why? Because they argue he took the Fifth 111 times, and he basically had a blanket federal pardon, so he could not self-incriminate himself. And when you can't self-incriminate yourself, you don't have a Fifth Amendment right to self-incrimination. So that's number one. Number two, there's another legal theory here when it comes to this contempt of Congress vote. Let's just say he was liable for something. The problem is that smug SOB made an opening statement to the committee, and in doing so, he actually waived his Fifth Amendment right to self-incrimination. And if you listen further into the end of the hearing, Remember the last question, give or take, for, I'm just paraphrasing. Rand Paul basically asked Fauci, within the scope of the pardon, did you destroy any documents? And the reason why he phrased it that way is because if it's ruled that he has a blanket pardon, then he has to answer questions that start within the scope of your pardon. Did you do X?
1: Uh-huh. So
0: here's the case. Yeah. So we're going to next week, we're going to take a vote in the Senate. And if they return a contempt of Congress, then this legal brief describing those three theories, which I just explained, will be sent to the DOJ, and it will be up to the DOJ to hold him in contempt of Congress. Possible prison up to a year and a half, et cetera. The point is, this guy's got to get something. And this is one time I am always on the side of the law in the sense of you cannot bend the law to punish criminals. You have to have laws on the books that actually cover what criminals do, because I'm very big on that. My issue here is I'm throwing that one out the window because there's no like rule for a ridiculous bureaucrat who believes they're God.
1: Well said. So that's the federal level. Talk to us about what could happen at the state level, including what the AG here in Florida has done.
0: Well, the AG in Florida said, hold my beer because of this blanket pardon and this little tiny contempt of Congress you may or may not get through. The state of Florida is going to open up a probe into one Dr. Fauci to determine whether or not we can charge him in the state of Florida. So that blanket pardon that he got from the auto pen Joe Biden, who, oh, speaking of which, the tapes came out and we found out that Biden really was not all there, as I once contended, before he even ran for office. But President Auto Pen made it so that he cannot be charged with federal crimes for what he did. Trump even said he's going to uphold that pardon. I know why Trump did that. It has nothing to do with Fauci whatsoever. So you either get a contempt of Congress or Florida has to prosecute Fauci. Okay, now, typically Florida is leading the nation and actually, how should I say, being trailblazers. So our attorney general actually has a little bit of a problem here because he's going to have to establish that Fauci directly violated a Florida state law or set of laws, and then he's going to have to demonstrate personal jurisdiction over Fauci to move forward with concrete charges. What does that mean? Well, it's very hard because Fauci is a D.C., Maryland, lives in D.C., works in Maryland, etc. So what is he going to have to do? He's going to have to figure out which law in the state of Florida he violated or set of laws. And then he's going to have to use what is known as our long arm statute to argue that he has done gross negligence to the citizens inside Florida. And therefore, it's right to prosecute him under Florida state law.
1: Yeah. Interesting.
0: I might have just given you a better legal readout than probably one of our justices on the Supreme Court. You can guess which one.
1: Fort
0: O'Connell. Who's ironically from Florida.
1: Yeah. Fort O'Connell on the line with us. You can find him on X at Fort O'Connell, where he's a great follow, and also on FortO'Connell.com. Ford, we've got we still have a little bit of time here in this segment. I'd like to chat with you about New Jersey and this is a really big deal, and of course, NOAA, mainstream media, is covering it with the degree it needs to be covered. What happened in Jersey certainly gives some credence to the SAVE Act. What happened?
0: Well, last week, New Jersey Governor Mikey Sherrill claimed a software error in the state's motor vehicle system registered roughly 6,600 non-citizens to vote. People in this case are not citizens or illegal aliens. And according to the governor of the Garden State, fewer than 400 of them actually cast a ballot. Now, she's trying to make it out, and so are many in the mainstream media, that this is somehow reassuring. But I'm going to tell you it is about to open up Pandora's box. The only question is, do the Republicans have the nerve to actually follow through on it? And frankly, the mainstream media needs to be covering this because we are less than 100 days out from the midterms. You know, people often say, well, this is the most important election of my lifetime. It is, because if the communists get in there, trust me, it's only going to get worse, and it's going to be worse at hyper speed. You know, what's so funny about Democrats, Trey, is, you know, 3 years ago, they were like, well, we're Democrats or Democrats, socialists. They go, that socialist word isn't working. So we're going to call ourselves progressives.
1: Yeah.
0: Now they've gone from progressive, this metamorphosis is unbelievable, this evolution, from progressive to democratic socialist. Then they've, half of them, to your point, have gone from democratic socialist to, oh no, we are full blown communists.
1: Yeah. And there are some of the openings.
0: That's 3 years.
1: Yeah. Yeah, man. So going back to what happens in New Jersey, what happened, and the fact that, like, Jersey is a blue state like all these other trash places, Illinois and New York and California, and they do everything right. They issue driver's licenses. I think they even call them in for jury duty. You, if you're illegal, you are a part of the system, and you participate in everything, right?
0: Well, you're not supposed to. That's the entire point here, because we discussed last week 19 states and the District of Columbia issued driver's licenses to illegal aliens. Here's why that matters, because in those states, essentially, we have what is known as a motor voter rule. When you get a driver's license, they automatically sign you up to vote and for jury duty. Here's the problem. Non-citizens and illegal aliens are not supposed to vote, and certainly not in federal elections, and certainly never supposed to sit on jury duty. But somehow, because of the motor voter laws, this is happening more and more. I think that this is the tip of the iceberg, Trey. And what's crazy is Democrats will come back to you and say, well, they were only registered to vote. First of all, they shouldn't even be registered to vote. Then they'll argue, well, only 400 of them voted. I'm like, margins, margins, margins, boys and girls. But still, anytime you have a non-citizen voting, you are actually disenfranchising a United States citizen. That is so big, I can't even tell you, but they'll still say, well, 400, that's not a big enough margin. Here's where the real hammer comes in and the real bombshell, Trey. The software company in question is pushing back and saying, not so fast, Governor Sherrill. There is no glitch on our part. And by the way, it is up to the state election officials of New Jersey to verify voters on the voter rolls. That is not our job, but our system still works. And it told you that they were not eligible to vote. Now, people would say, well, this is just a software company. This is no software company, Trey. This is the company that runs the TSA pre-check and does the motor voter rules and rolls for dozens of other states.
1: Well, that's reassuring. Jeez. Wow. That is wow.
0: Just to talk in media terms, how the media isn't covering this, and this is honestly, like, enormous. You know how we talk about how Apple and Google News kind of suppress conservative news? Well, I got on a rant the other day on Newsmax about this, and somehow this morning it showed up on Yahoo News, because clearly some of the socialists behind the wheel there were a little asleep at the wheel to let that video out.
1: Yeah. Before we wrap up on this segment, again, if you're just joining us, Fort O'Connell with us, you can find Fort online, FortO'Connell.com. Great follow on X. We've been going through everything from Fauci pleading the fifth to what's happening in New Jersey, how it affects every single American. And I'd ask, anything you want to button up before we wrap up and get to some other political news?
0: The absolute bombshell of all is, while they're saying, well, it was only 6,600 voters, earlier this week it came out that New Jersey brings in 75,000 non-citizens for jury duty each year. Therefore, this goes well beyond the motor voter database. And it means that a lot of other databases that the state uses for all sorts of important things are completely corrupted. And the New Jersey governor will now not allow the feds to come in and verify the New Jersey voter rolls just because of Orange Man bad. Yet other red states have invited the federal government in to do this. And while elections are primarily a state function, states have a legal duty to keep ineligible voters off the rolls. The National Voting Rights Act makes that very clear, and New Jersey refuses to comply.
1: Imagine that. Like you said earlier, I hope they grow a set and crack down. We're going to take a break and come back. When we come back, we're going to talk about everything from Elon Musk inserting himself into the midterm elections. And I'm very excited to chat about Mom Donnie and the crazy stuff he's doing in New York City. Again, you can find Ford online, FordOConnell.com, on X at Ford O'Connell. I'm Trey Radel. This is Drive. Be right back.
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12: I know the headlines move on, but the heartache and the aftermath of being hit by Iran and their proxies, you know, and the terror and the fight for survival, that does not go away. 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Look what they're doing. They target densely populated areas. The result is a humanitarian crisis in Israel. 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
20: This is a Fox News alert. I'm Kevin Uretsky, Fox News. President Trump announces on Truth Social an agreement to disarm Hamas and other armed groups in Gaza as that area moves towards a new Palestinian government. Meanwhile, the president says he may temporarily pull Todd Blanche's nomination to be attorney general after hitting a roadblock led by Republican Senators John Cornyn and Tom Tillis.
23: Fox has heard from multiple sources that there are other senators who have the same concerns, and they are not directly about Todd Blanche at all himself.
20: Fox's David Spun, a Senate panel postponed its vote on the nomination yesterday. And you may not know her name, but you may remember her most famous song. Arlene Smith, the lead singer and co-writer of the Chantel's 1958 hit Maybe, dies at 84 of a heart attack. 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
25: Good evening, Southwest Florida. We do have the potential for a few storms to try to redevelop tonight at around 8, 9 o'clock. Then we look ahead towards tomorrow, a little bit of a rinse and repeat pattern, where the morning is going to bring the potential for some scattered showers and a few thunderstorms. Better chances the farther north you go. As we head into tomorrow afternoon, high temperatures for your Friday topping out near 90 degrees. A little bit more cloud cover compared to sunshine, with some isolated storms developing throughout the afternoon into the evening. I'm Wink News Weather Authority meteorologist Josh Green.
4: Collier County deputies investigate a shooting in Golden Gate. A man was flown to the hospital. It happened on Wellesley Circle inside a community near Santa Barbara Boulevard. Deputies taped off part of the parking lot at the Coast apartment complex and are collecting evidence. The investigation into the death of a 15-year-old is still active tonight. The Lee County Sheriff's Office says it is conducting interviews and gathering evidence 4 days after Matthew St. Mark was found dead on Southwest 22nd Street in Lehigh Acres. Search warrants have been executed, but no arrests have been announced. The Florida Department of Children and Families has responded to questions about the death of a 17-month-old who died after being left in a hot car while in foster care. DCF said that when a child in state care dies, it triggers required child fatality reviews and protective investigation processes. The department works with law enforcement and the medical examiner and keeps the case open until complete. For Wink News, I'm Emma Heaton. 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
6: The tropics are getting active. And in Southwest Florida, that matters. A system in the Gulf, a wave in the Atlantic, a storm worth watching. Wink meteorologists are already tracking what could happen next. With Wink Doppler 3X, neighborhood alerts, and forecasts closer to home, Wink helps you know before it reaches your street. When the tropics turn, turn to Wink, the weather authority.
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21: 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Ford does it all. Certainly utilize his background in law. Republican analyst, and while you catch him on Fox News Channel, we get him here once a week. Ford, let's get to it, man. Elon Musk. This midterm election has a lot of anomalies. Everything from the fact that the Democratic brand overall is just in the crapper. But then you've got some positives for Republicans in polling, that most Americans believe they handle the economy better, even if they're not happy at this exact moment. And then there's redistricting. But now Elon Musk, share with us how he gets involved and what whether or not he can move the dial.
0: Well, whatever differences Elon Musk and Donald Trump may have, I promise you that that is water under the bridge, because to the rescue, Elon Musk is making a major move to help Republicans in the 2026 midterms. He's reviving his America PAC, the group that played a major role in supporting President Trump in 2024. Just so I can quantify this, in 2024, I think that Elon Musk became the largest individual donor in the history of elections.
21: That's
0: of course, it was a drop in the bucket for Elon Musk. But
21: yeah,
0: what I'm trying to say is Elon Musk, despite what the media tries to turn him into a cartoon, and sometimes he's not always his best spokesperson. And obviously, if he hadn't bought Twitter, you and I might not be talking right now. We might be in a socialist gulag somewhere for some of the things that we say in the media. But you know, he is a free speech guy. He believes in secure borders because he's wise enough to know that if you don't secure your borders and you don't have assimilation, your civilization is going to fall faster than the Roman Empire. So, you know, these are the things that Elon Musk cares about. And obviously, when it comes to the socialist, the first person whose head they're going to put on a pike is probably going to be Elon Musk because of how much wealth he's accumulated from being productive and prosperous, not from rigging the system, but don't tell the libs that. Here's the key. This 2026 midterms, it's since World War II, there's only been two midterms where the party in power, meaning the White House, has not lost seats in the United States House of Representatives. And if we are going to break that curse, it is going to be an all hands on deck effort. Luckily, the Democrats are helping us out, but we got some serious problems of our own.
1: So let's just talk a little bit about what, in fact, this is a great conversation. What we're talking about here is money. And I often very transparently recognize, like, I get it. It can be uncomfortable to talk about money. You know, we talk about how if you're going to go and you're going to run for a position, whether it's county commission or Congress or Senate or president, you have to have money. It's just like a startup business when you run a campaign. You need capital. You need to spread the message, who you are, what you're selling, et cetera. And so can you go through some of the things that Elon Musk money will do for the Republican Party and, you know, everything from what they do at a grassroots level to even media and more?
0: There will be my understanding is he's going to put in more, almost a couple hundred million dollars. Let's just put it that way. I'm sure it'll grow
1: over time, dude.
0: Especially if there's an ROI on it, meaning you like it's actually moving numbers on the margins. So obviously there's going to be a lot of TV advertising. But the key things that a lot of people ignore is door knocking. That's very, very important. I'm going to explain why in a minute. Then digital advertising, because look, that's where the kids get their info, if you will. Mm-hmm. And direct mail for those of us who are a little bit more long in the tooth. That is how we get our information. So here's the key. Nobody has ever maintained control of the United States House of Representatives if they lost the primary voting turnout. And right now, just off the back of an envelope, Democrats have turned out 16 million voters in the first 20 state primaries, and Republicans have only turned out 12.4 million. That's going to improve because Florida is coming up here in August, but you know, but it's still not a great number given that we're halfway through the map.
1: You know what? That's really important to reiterate, because especially when we sometimes throw out numbers. Essentially, if you don't turn out your numbers in primaries, it ends up being a reflection into the general election. And right now, what we see is that Democrats are freaking motivated and they're going out and they're voting. Republicans, not so much. Fair assessment?
0: Very fair assessment. Let me take it up one notch without, you know, making this a, you got to go get a White Claw right now and lean back with a beer, because here's the problem. So of the 16 million votes that the Democrats cast in the primaries of the first 20 states, here's the key. They're up 34% from 2018. I don't think other than 2006, I've seen the Democrats more fired up than I saw them in 2018, because at that point they'd ingrained in their heads, orange man bad.
1: But what you're saying, though, see, this stuff, it just amazes me, dude. Like,
0: I had to dig for these numbers, by the way. I want you to know I dug almost to China without digging to China, since they apparently hacked our voter files.
1: So to go back to some of those historical references you made 2006, and that is George W. Bush's second midterm. And
0: the entire world turned on Iraq and Afghanistan.
1: Exactly. Yeah. So that's, yeah, he's in a terrible position. But what you're saying is that these numbers show that Democrats are really highly, highly motivated once again.
0: Yes, extremely motivated. We will use the phrase champing at the bit. The good news is for Republicans that 12.4, while it's not ideal because we want it just as close, if not greater than 16 million, What's ironic is it's still more than we turned out in 2018 when some people got scared to say they were Trump voters publicly. We're actually up 20% from that. But unfortunately, we are down 6% from 2022 when we were the most fired up we'd ever been, and we took it right to Biden.
1: Yeah. So, Ford, in wrapping up this segment, we do have this midterm convention, okay? And this is the concept of that is to address what we're talking about now, which is to hopefully invigorate some Republicans to pay the hell attention and get involved, go out, vote, all of that. Tell us a little bit about that.
0: Yeah, we're going to have the first ever midterm convention. It is going to be in Dallas right after Labor Day. And that's exactly the point. You have to have all these sort of insiders, what we will call, you know, whether it's your Republican Party chair, whatever, they're all going to descend on Dallas. And they need to do that because they need a fire lit under their backside so that when they come home, they're lighting up a fire under everybody else's backside to say, hey, you can't knock enough doors because if you don't, ma'am, Dommy's coming for you.
1: Yeah.
0: I mean, that's exactly what I would tell them. Instead of, you know, like right now, okay, and I saw a scary thing on CNN the other day. Right now, people believe that gas prices are higher under Trump than they ever were under Obama and Biden. That is a lie.
1: Yeah.
0: They also don't know that wages have risen more, despite where gas prices are due to the Iran war, than they did at any point under Obama or Biden. What I'm trying to tell you is things are not where we'd like them to be because of the Iran conflict, but what people have been psyoped into, if you will, is believing that things are a hell of a lot worse than they really are.
1: Yeah. There is some psychology there.
0: Like the facts do not meet the message that the Democrats are talking about when it comes down to affordability compared to the predecessors and compared to one Joe Biden. What's only crazy is we are almost on the anniversary of one of the greatest political commercials of our lifetime, Trey. And that was Morning in America for Reagan's second term. Now, while he went through and won, 49 states. Yeah. And he lost Minnesota. The District of Columbia. Remember, at this point, at that time, he was losing. And what he did in that commercial was, here is where Biden took us. Here's where we are now. You don't want to go back to that because if you put them in power, that's exactly what we're going to do.
1: Yep. Yep. Ford, we'll take a break. And so you all know, Ford is going to wrap up the hour with us before we go to Mark Levin. Again, you can find Ford online, FordO'Connell.com, and on X, at Ford O'Connell. We're going to be right back with him. I'm Trey Radel. This is Drive.
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1: Trey Radel, your host of The Drive. Ford O'Connell here, wrapping up this evening with us. We're going to talk about Mayor Mamdani, Kami Mamdani of New York City. Look, this guy is finding any and every way that he can to hit people with taxes. But, Ford, as you brought to my attention, there's a real sinister way that he's going about this, man. Can you lay that out?
0: Yes, New York City Mayor Zoran Mamdani's administration rolled out a searchable database that puts the names and home addresses of property owners in one convenient downloadable location. This is all tied to his proposed second home tax. The idea is essentially you're going to tax non-primary residential properties in New York City valued at $5 million or more. And the idea is that you're going to raise $500 million so he can continue spending money in a foolish way on publicly run grocery stores that are never going to work out, and they've never worked out in the history of the United States. So he's created a tax in a database right in front of you that basically is a gift to harassers. In a nutshell, this database can be used essentially to hunt people, because we know exactly how nutty his followers are. And in this whole idea of class warfare, I'm going to get the ultra wealthy, the ends justify the means. You're putting some people's lives at risk, and that is wrong.
1: This also, though, totally contradicts his deal of, like, I'm only going to be hitting the ultra, ultra, ultra wealthy. You know, you go from billionaires to millionaires, and millionaires in New York City are not the, you know, ultra, ultra, ultra, ultra wealthy. Lay out, like, what's happening here.
0: Well, apparently, when the numbers were run, you realized that there could be 960,000 properties that could land in this database, okay? The Real Estate Board of New York says the plan reaches far broader than supporters want to admit. And essentially, you know, you could be targeting a lot of ordinary homeowners, properties that are not exactly 5 million in some cases. They're also primary residents, not secondary residents. You're putting a lot of people, let's just say you're the Kami Mamdani. You're putting a lot more people at risk than the 37,000 you said you were going to bilk money out of. You're basically putting almost a sixth of Manhattan between the crosshairs, okay? And then it is up to each of these property owners to prove that it is their primary residence or that it's not worth $5 million. But we all already know that it's going to trickle down to about $1 million. And you and I know, while that sounds like a lot of money to a lot of people listening, the problem is in New York, we're talking about 300-square-foot shoebox.
1: Yeah, man.
0: So you got to prove a net negative. Think about that for a second. The idea is you're innocent until proven guilty. He's saying you're guilty until you can prove to me beyond a reasonable doubt that you're innocent.
1: Dude, it's just sinister. This guy is a real douchebag.
0: And it's not the first time he's done this. Remember, we got one guy who decided to move to Florida, Citadel Capital's CEO and founder, Ken Griffin. He went up to his house, filmed the first one saying, "We're going to get Ken Griffin," and like tapped the camera lens to make the point. Like, they think that this is funny, and they don't care. They honestly do not care that this could

0: city into that hellhole that Kurt Russell was trying to escape from.
1: If we still have just a few minutes here, could you take a moment to give your view of the ridiculous supermarket scheme that this guy's doing?
0: This whole idea, this is the problem with today. Okay, you get a lot of people that they hear words they like affordable, we're here for the working class, and then they don't really provide no policy. It's like an entire like mind melt, screw people over. And here's the problem. We see this all the time. Like there's a poll right now where 49% of America thinks they understand the democratic socialists of America's, the commies, if you will, the policies they're putting down, and 47% don't. And yet they're going to vote for things that we know don't work. So why does a government-run grocery store not work? The last government-run grocery store that was in the United States was operated out of St. Louis, Missouri, which is an absolute hellhole, and it failed. Yeah. And Mandami is going to take $70 million, put up something like probably more than that, five grocery stores throughout the five boroughs of New York. And what he's going to do is make sure that the prices never rise and that it's going to be 30% lower than whatever the bodega or the supermarket in your borough is, which, of course, is going to put small business owners out of business. It is going to cause all the supermarkets essentially to leave the five boroughs of Manhattan. And once you leave the five boroughs of Manhattan, you're going to have a food desert. And then you actually are going to have cannibalism.
1: You know, and then there's part of me that's like, well, that's the point. That's what he wants. He wants private sector to leave.
0: That's exactly what they want, because they want people to throw up their hands and basically say, disprove everything we have. You created this problem. You must be the solution to this problem, too. That is the great trick. It's like the trick that the devil always pulled. The number one thing he did is he made you think he didn't exist. In Mamdani's case, he is the devil.
1: Without a doubt, man. Ford. Great conversation, man. As always, always appreciate your time. Again, you can find Ford online, FordO'Connell.com. Go follow him on X at Ford O'Connell. Thank you, my man. Till next week, bud.
0: Till next week, my friend.
1: All right. Mark Levin is up next. Great being with you this evening. Freestyle Friday is tomorrow. For Enoch Katrina, I'm Trey Radel. That was The Drive.
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5: This is a Fox News alert. They would lay down their arms. I'm Lee Silicera. President Trump announces a deal he says will mean the disarmament of Hamas and other armed groups in Gaza.
6: In a Truth Social post, President Trump called the work of his Board of Peace a monumental step toward a lasting peace. Provisions of the plan, he said, will result in a Palestinian government in control of Gaza with no harbor for terror groups. It would also, according to the plan, ensure security for Israel. The president said a phased implementation of his 20-point peace plan will commence with Hamas laying down arms, Israel withdrawing its troops, and Gaza patrolled by an international stabilization force working with Palestinian police. A Board of Peace official would only say the process would take some time to implement.
5: Fox's Grinnell Scott, a U.S. official, says Israel is skeptical that Hamas will disarm. This comes as the U.S. carried out strikes on Iran last night.
7: They were targeting Revolutionary Guard command and control centers.
5: Fox's Steve Harrigan in Tel Aviv. This coming after Iran attempted to hit U.S. forces in Jordan. CENTCOM says those missiles were intercepted. The U.S. economy slowed last quarter, but the Trump administration says there are signs the president's policies are working.
8: GDP expanded at just 1.5% from April through June, a deceleration from the first 3 months of the year, the Commerce Department says. Slower GDP growth is attributed to an increase in imports, though U.S. consumer spending remained high, up to nearly 4% for the year. A White House spokesman attributes the import increase to a record number of capital goods shipped into the country, machinery and equipment, he says, that will fuel future growth. President Trump's approval rating on his handling of the economy has been sliding down to 33%.
5: Fox's Jared Halpern at the White House. 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